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0: You know you love me. 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
2: I'm honestly very tired of people not chasing the shit they want to do. I feel like I'm still young. I'm 21, and I've encountered so many people that are like grown as fuck, trying to just knock down the shit I have, or just not seeing shit through. But then it's like, when I get it down, oh damn, like, oh, it's new, I had it in you. It's weird, because they project misery onto you, and I don't know, incite fear, just because they didn't do the shit they wanted to do when they were younger. So now it's like, oh damn, are you sure you want to do that? Like, yeah, nigga, I'm not trying to work a 9 to 5 for the rest of my fucking life. Like, I have

0: You know what we should do after us emos take over the earth? We should paint the White House black.
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0: What is up, everybody? You're here listening to Nuke Radio live at Chapman Radio on a Monday at 6 p.m. I am DJ Derpface. You're also here with...
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0: And...
2: DJ Heartaches and Hand Grenades.
0: That was Faint by Linkin Park. Up next, grab some Black Box Dye and a Four Loko. Sit back and enjoy Vicinity of Obscenity by System of a Down. Keep it here.
1: But not-

0: 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I'm here with
1: XX Spooky Slaughter
0: and
2: Heartaches and Hand Grenades.
0: We have been Nuke Radio. Thank you so much for tuning in tonight. You know, when I was a young boy, my father told me to go into the city and listen to Nuke Radio. So long and good night.

0: This is DJ Jewel.
1: And this is DJ Iris.
0: And welcome to
1: Last Off the Boat. We're testing volumes right now. Does it need to be louder? Can you hear me through your...
0: Welcome to our very first episode. We're still learning out the kinks.
1: Okay, wait, it works now.
0: Yes, Iris can finally hear herself.
1: Yay!
0: Okay, so we are last off the boat, and before we get into it, our podcast or talk show essentially goes into the unwritten social rules of Asia, and since both of us have lived in America for a good amount of our lives, we just kind of want to talk about the dichotomy of what it means to navigate them as Asian Americans.
1: Okay, dichotomy.
0: So this show is for anybody and everybody, but especially for those who kind of are second gen, third gen, fourth gen, and we'll go into kind of all of the social norms and living culture of Asian families.
1: That was beautiful. I have nothing to add.
0: Okay, so before we start, we are going to introduce ourselves a little and give you guys a little context into who we are. So my name is Jewel, and I was
1: DJ Jewel.
0: DJ Jewel specifically. And I was born in China, and I moved here when I was in sixth grade. And my family is three quarters Taiwanese, and I'm a quarter Chinese, but a lot of my cultural values are both from both countries. How about you, Iris?
1: I'm DJ Iris, and I was born and raised in America, but my mom is Taiwanese, and I spent a good amount of time living there with her when I was young, and also I try to visit every year because my grandparents and my extended family are from there, and I'm half Malaysian.
0: Yes, So on today's episode, we will be going over, drumroll, all of the food norms in Asia. How fun. Who doesn't like talking about food? So, do you want to start us off with our first topic?
1: Okay, we have a list. First, we talked about always finishing your food.
0: Yes, so typically in Asian culture, you get yelled at if you don't finish your food. For me, for my family, they didn't really yell at me, but I know in a lot of Asian families, they're like, finish your last grain of rice, like, always finish your food. And I guess compared to more Western culture.
1: Yeah, because, like, I think it's a respect thing in Asia to finish your food, because then it shows you enjoyed it and you're grateful for it, whereas I know people from, like, Western cultures who, like, if they don't finish it, it's fine. And they're like, no, you don't eat more than you can. It's not healthy for you.
0: Yeah. Also, speaking of healthy, I feel like typically in Asian food, it's a lot lighter, less sodium, you know? Less.
1: Really?
0: You think?
1: I just love Asian food because all the MSG.
0: That's true. I guess it depends.

0: friends.
1: What Asian food are you thinking of?
0: I'm thinking, in my head, I'm thinking like pizza and burgers.
1: Oh.
0: Versus like soup.
1: Okay.
0: Like bone broth soup, you know? And so... But also, I know in like Chinese stir fry dishes, like that's a lot of oil as well.
1: Lots of oil. What is MSG?
0: I think it's just salt, like is sodium. Salt? Yeah, I don't know actually, but people are like put in some MSG.
1: It does make everything taste better.
0: Yeah, I think it just tastes better.
1: I don't know what it is.
0: I think it's just like salty rocks.
1: I'm gonna Google it.
0: Okay. And. Moving on, while Iris is Googling it, I think an interesting thing to talk about is the differences in, like, chopsticks between countries. Because I know in Japan, all of the chopsticks are, like, pointier at the ends. And then in Korea, they typically use metal chopsticks. But then in China, I think their chopsticks are more all the same width.
1: Mm-hmm. What's your favorite chopstick?
0: I like the pointy ones.
1: The pointy ones?
0: Yeah, it makes it, like, precise.
1: Like the ones I got you?
0: Yeah.
1: I like those, too.
0: So, basically, it's, like, I feel like you can pick up a singular grain of rice.
1: You know what I like? I like the chopsticks where there's, like, ridges in the end, where it goes, like, do-do-do-do-do. Do you know what I mean?
0: No, I've never
1: No, like, the one I got you has it. Like, on the very end, there's, like, little ridges, and I feel like it helps grip food
0: better. That probably does.
1: It's not slimy.

0: Chopsticks.
1: Yeah.
0: Wait. I found out what MSG is made out of.
1: What is MSG made out of?
0: Sodium salt.
1: Okay, so it's just salt.
0: Yeah, you're right.
1: It's just more salt on top of salt.
0: But it tastes so much better than salt.
1: I don't know. I feel like when... Like, obviously, when you think of MSG, you think of not good for you. But it's also, like, you add MSG to make things taste better. So I feel like it's, like, even if you put it in any dish, it'll taste better.
0: Wait, why is MSG bad, though? Why is MSG bad, though?
1: I don't know. I feel like it's just kind of like oil. Like, oil's not good for you, but...
0: This is becoming, like, food science.
1: But I feel like MSG... I don't know. My parents never cooked with MSG.
0: Mine either.
1: I learned that people actually put MSG in things when I watched, like, TikTok cooking videos. And they're like, add a little MSG. And I was like, what even is that? I've never seen that at a grocery
0: That's
1: store.
0: That's funny. I think one of my roommates in the past bought a thing of MSG and we just put it in.
1: What does it stand for?
0: It stands for monosodium glutamate.
1: Okay, so it's just sodium. But going back to the chopstick topic, my grandma would flame me for holding the chopstick wrong because I would hold it like a pencil and you're supposed to put your middle finger between the two sticks. But I would hold like a pencil.
0: Let me get a pen.
1: And, like, I unintentionally would point my middle finger at her. And it was definitely unintentional. But
0: did she know what the middle finger was?
1: I'm sure she does. I feel like it's universal, no?
0: I don't know. Because when I was a kid, I don't know if this is true, but they used to be like, oh, the pinky is the Chinese middle finger. I don't know if your school did that. I have no idea if it's true, though. But it was a thing going around.
1: I've never heard of that.
0: How do you hold your chopsticks? Let me see.
1: Yeah, so I essentially hold it. So basically, I put my index and middle finger on the top stick. And
0: oh, yeah, that looks wrong.
1: Yeah, that is definitely wrong. Oh, my gosh. When I was younger, I prayed so hard that my parents would buy me those trainer chopsticks.
0: I got the trainer chopsticks.
1: With, like, the pororo on it. And I wanted it so bad. They never got it. And that's probably why I can't hold chopsticks correctly.
0: Because I hold it. I guess my middle finger is in between.
1: Yeah, you definitely hold it correctly. But hold your chopsticks however you want. As long as you can pick it up, no judgment here.
0: No, that's true. I got flamed, though, because I would use my left hand.
1: That's impressive.
0: Well, I'm left-handed.
1: Oh.
0: Jewel.
1: Fun fact of the day, Iris is left-handed.
0: You forget every single time. That's impressive.
1: That is impressive, though. But, yeah.
0: But, like, in Asian culture, sometimes being left-handed is, like...
1: A bad thing?
0: Yeah.

0: because you're different.
1: It's like a sin.
0: Oh.
1: Like, my mom made it sound more dramatic than it actually was.
0: My brother's left-handed.
1: Really?
0: Yeah. And it's annoying because, like, he has to sit in, like, a particular seat at the table, you know, so you don't, like...
1: Oh, no, I just arms. Elbow people.
0: Oh.
1: I'm not as respectful as him.
0: Well, I think he's also very aware of it as well.
1: Well, I'm sitting that close to someone. Or if I do, then it's, like, fun and we, like... Yeah, if I... Being left-handed in China's historically carried cultural stigma and practical... Oh. Oh. Here, read this.
0: Okay.
1: The first bullet point.
0: According to Google, in Mandarin Chinese, the character left has historically been associated with meanings like weird, different, incorrect, or contrary. Has your family ever said that to you?
1: No. Well, my grandpa's left-handed.
0: Oh.
1: And my cousin from both sides are left-handed.
0: Is left-handedness a genetic?
1: Yes. Yes, it is.
0: But I don't think any of my family members are left-handed.
1: Except for your brother?
0: Yeah.
1: Really? No one else?
0: I don't think so. But it's also, like, my whole family is short. And for context, I'm, like, 5'6", 5'7", and I'm, like, the same height as my dad and my brother, and my mom is, like, 5'4". So funny. I don't know where I got my height from. But grateful. Hashtag grateful for it.
1: Wait, I was gonna say something, and I forgot.
0: Off to a great start.
1: Something about left-handedness. What were we talking about? I don't know. I forgot. It's gone. It's gone. It's into the void.
0: We can move on to the next topic.
1: Okay.
0: Okay. So, I guess typically... Oh, okay. So, typically, in Asian culture, parents don't apologize, but they cut fruit as a sense of, I'm sorry, but I don't have the guts to tell you this, so I'm giving you fruit. And for my family, my mom gives me, like, 3 different types of fruit every single day.
1: Not only as an apology.
0: No.
1: Just, like...
0: I don't think she's ever apologized with fruit. Actually, no, my mom apologizes. She just loves giving me fruit.
1: She apologizes verbally?
0: Yeah, I think so.
1: Oh, that's very, like, emotionally mature of her.
0: I guess so. Yeah, but then, like, every time I cry, she's like... Okay, that's enough. Stop crying.
1: I don't think I've ever cried in front of my mom.
0: Really?
1: Mm-hmm.
0: Well, I also try not to. But then it's like, my mom just knows. Like, you know, like, when moms just know.
1: No, my mom knows.
0: Like, I will be in my room and I'm crying. And then she comes in and she just knows.
1: Aww.
0: And then, like, I can't help
1: it. What
0: does
1: she
0: do?
1: Does she comfort you?
0: Yeah.
1: Really?
0: Well, let's see. That, like, the last thing I cried when I was at home was because of my dad.
1: Oh. We're getting into it.
0: It's not meant to be a trauma dump. But it's true, though. And so she, like, knows, you know.
1: Oh.
0: It's not, like, an awful thing. Anyways. What does your mom do with fruit?
1: My mom doesn't cut me fruit.
0: Okay, so she's different.
1: Or, I mean, I guess maybe... No, when I was little, if I wanted, like, fruit, maybe she would cut it for me. She'd usually just go, like, cut it yourself, though. And then I can't argue with that, because I'm like, yeah, I guess I can cut it myself.
0: What fruits does she buy?
1: Ooh, I love a good Asian pear.
0: Mm.
1: Oh, she cuts oranges.
0: Okay, that's...
1: Like, yeah.
0: Yeah.
1: But because I remember... One time I wanted, like, watermelon, and she's like, I don't know how to cut watermelon, you're on your own. And I'm like, damn it. So, like, I bought a watermelon, and I was trying to figure out how to cut it, and she's like, I don't know. And we were watching YouTube videos.
0: On how to cut a watermelon?
1: Yeah, because they're big, and we didn't have, like, a big knife.
0: Oh.
1: And I was scared that I would cut myself, because it's, like, tough, and you gotta, like, stab it. So like a coconut. Have you ever tried to cut a coconut?
0: No, you gotta, like, hammer those.
1: A coconut is so hard to cut. Like,
0: you gotta hammer it. Like, my dad, me hammering it in the garage.
1: Your dad hammers coconuts?
0: Yes,
1: in the garage?
0: You have to.
1: I don't think I've ever had a coconut in my house.
0: I don't think you can cut a coconut with a knife. Like, I don't. I
1: no,
0: think
1: but
0: it's
1: I've
0: literally
1: seen
0: not
1: it.
0: Impossible.
1: Like,

0: on the street, on the vendors. They cut like they the have top like of a machete. It, and then they put a straw in it, and then you drink the coconut
1: yeah,
0: water.
1: They like hammer it, no?
0: I don't know. I wasn't paying attention.
1: I don't eat coconuts. Because I tried coconut water, and like, I think instinctually, I was like, oh, it should be sweet, and it's not sweet. So it's just like...
0: It's not.
1: Because it's water.
0: How would you describe the taste of coconut?
1: How do I describe the taste of coconut?
0: Yeah, because it's... I think it's sweet.
1: I love coconut candy, which is also a candy that I grew up eating. This is like Chinese coconut candy with like a purple wrapper. That's good.
0: Oh, I don't think I've had that.
1: But I know coconut is like a controversial fruit, I feel like.
0: Is it?
1: Like, I don't think people like it.
0: Really?
1: Yeah, because I think it's too strong.
0: I think pineapple is a controversial fruit.
1: That's so interesting, but I also don't like pineapple.
0: Really? I like pineapple.
1: No, it like, I don't know if I'm allergic, but I get like the tingles.
0: Oh, does it sting you?
1: Yeah, like after a while. But, so I don't like pineapple. But other fruits that my mom has cut me, apple, even though I don't like apples.
0: I prefer apples when I just eat them.
1: Yeah, like when you bite them?
0: Chomp them, yeah. I think they taste better than if they're cut.
1: Does your mom, like, hate, like, refuse to eat the skin of fruits?
0: Kind of, yeah.
1: Yeah. Yeah.
0: Does your mom, too?
1: Yeah. So, like, whenever I just eat an apple, she's like, like, it's like a sin that I ate the skin.
0: Oh, well, because I know in Asia, some of the grapes, you don't eat the skin.
1: Oh, yeah. Like, it's like the purple grape. It's like something. Anyways.
0: I don't know what it's called.
1: It's like,
0: and they have seeds too.
1: Yeah.
0: Is it just one type of grape?
1: I think it's one type of grape. But sometimes when my mom buys grapes from Costco, she literally tells me, she's like, the skin is too thick, don't eat it. And then I eat it and I'm like, this is just a normal grape.
0: Like, I don't know. Wait, is she actually sitting there like peeling the skin off?
1: No. She like eats it and then just spits it out. Like, you know?
0: How do you do that?
1: Well, that's how you eat it, with the grape that you need to spit out.
0: Oh, I thought you were sitting... No, I've never peeled the skin off my grapes. That's why I was so confused. I thought people were just sitting there at the table with an individual grape in their hand, and they were just skinning it like a like a lychee.
1: You say lychee?
0: I like alternate between them.
1: I think it's...
0: Because I met two groups of people... That, like, I'll say lychee, and they're like, you say lychee? Or
1: no,
0: I'll say lychee, and
1: no,
0: you say lychee?
1: No, that's wrong. I feel very strongly about this.
0: I don't feel strongly lychee. About it at all.
1: Lychee. But, oh, do you eat pomegranates?
0: How do you even eat a pomegranate?
1: See, whenever I ate pomegranates, I always, I basically suck the juice and, like, spit it out. But I didn't know that... People actually ate the seeds.
0: How do you eat the seeds?
1: You just eat it. Like, you swallow it.
0: Like a pill?
1: Yeah.
0: Why would you do that?
1: And I'm like, I don't know if this is an Asian thing, but, like, this is my family thing. Like, I always just, like, suck the juice and, like, spit out the seed. So when I realized or learned that people don't do that, I was like...
0: I've actually never eaten a pomegranate.
1: They're good.
0: Like, I know what it tastes like. But, like, I like a pomegranate fruit in front of me, and I'm, like, tearing into it. Never done that before.
1: I guess I would never think to just, like, eat a pomegranate.
0: Because, like, is there even, like, stuff to eat, or is it
1: just
0: juice?
1: The seeds.
0: You eat the seeds?
1: Yeah. People eat the
0: by
1: seeds.
0: By swallowing it?
1: Yeah,
0: by swallowing it. Do you chew anything when eating a pomegranate?
1: I don't know, because I don't eat the seeds. This is not a question for me.
0: So you eat a pomegranate like a coconut?
1: No!
0: No, like, Where did you just drink the juice and not... Like,
1: no, but people eat the flesh of a coconut.
0: Oh, yeah, I guess so.
1: Okay.
0: I'm learning so much about fruits.
1: Kiwis. Kiwis are a big one.
0: I like golden kiwis.
1: Yeah.
0: In your family, your whole family eats kiwis?
1: Yeah.
0: My family doesn't.
1: Oh.
0: No.
1: Buy the Costco ones, like the big ones.
0: Those are good. I like kiwis.
1: I feel like my house is just an overflowing fruit farm.
0: Really?
1: We have, like, lemons on the ground.
0: I get so sad because I come home like, I want fruit. And, like, there's never fruit.
1: Aww.
0: And I want my mom to buy it because it's her money.
1: That's true. I'll give you fruit. We have a kumquat tree in the front.
0: Actually?
1: Yeah.
0: We have a lemon tree in our yard, but there's no lemons. Oh. And my dog pees on it. Oh. So I wouldn't...

0: I wonder you don't have lemons.
1: Anyways. Wait, what?
0: Moving on to our next section.
1: Wait, Alan, if you're listening, I'm reading your text.
0: See, I never knew that people actually ate pomegranate seeds. Like, that's insane to me. Like, you're gonna be pooping out seeds. Like, it's like corn.
1: It's like corn.
0: It's like corn. I think that's wild to me because it's like hard. It's a seed. Like, you obviously would just.
1: Alan
0: suck
1: eats it
0: the
1: in
0: juice.
1: Spoonfuls.
0: I know people do that, which makes sense, but it's like I pop them.
1: You pop
0: like pills, and then I suck the juice, and then I spit out the seeds.
1: Wait, you pop, it's like boba.
0: Yeah, kind of like popping boba.
1: And then you just drink the seed juice
0: yeah,
1: inside,
0: like,
1: and then you spit out the seed, like carcass.
0: Yeah, so it's like I'm never fully actually eating the fruit if I think about it, because it's like the skin's still on it, but I get the flavor of the pomegranate.
1: I'm so confused.
0: What are some Asian fruits?
1: Durian.
0: I've never had a durian.
1: I had it once, and I had to use gloves, because if it got on my fingers, I was like scared of the smell staying in my fingers. Have you smelled a durian?
0: Well, yes.
1: Do you like the smell?
0: No.
1: My dad loves the smell.
0: That's
1: he
0: so
1: loves
0: interesting.
1: Alan says hi.
0: Hi, Alan.
1: Hey, Alan.
0: We have
1: one listener.
0: I'm kidding. But there's these, it's called a Java apple, which I just learned because Nicole searched it up in class.
1: Wait, can you show me a picture?
0: You've definitely seen it. It's essentially, it's also called a rose apple.
1: Oh, I know exactly what that is.
0: Those are good.
1: Had it in Costa Rica. They're called water apples over there.
0: Yeah, I feel like it has a lot of different names.
1: Wait, that's so funny. I was just talking about that like an hour ago in my UPB meeting.
0: Yeah, but it looks like a little bell.
1: It
0: does. That was like my favorite fruit when I would go back to Taiwan because they don't have it here. But I don't know. I loved it because I think it was like really refreshing. Oh, guava. Guava is an Asian fruit.
1: Yes, yes. My mom loves guava.
0: Like in Taiwan culture, we eat guava with.
1: Yeah. The powder thing.
0: Plum powder.
1: Yes. Yeah. I didn't know you guys did that too. I thought my mom was just weird.
0: Did you not eat it with her?
1: I did. And I thought she created that. Like, I thought that was her creation. Because it sounds so weird. It sounds like a pregnancy craving.
0: It's good. I feel like it's kind of like if you put tahini on fruit.
1: Yeah.
0: But it's like the Taiwanese version.
1: Yeah. And then I thought that was like a thing that only she did. So then I tried putting plum powder on like every single other fruit to see if like I could also create a masterpiece.
0: Yeah. No, I think it's a Taiwanese thing for sure. But
1: I've tried dried strawberries with plum powder and it was really good.
0: Like crunchy? Like it's crunchy?
1: No, like it's chewy.
0: Oh, a dried strawberry?
1: Mm-hmm.
0: That's so interesting.
1: I really liked it.
0: Okay. We've been talking about fruit for like the past 20 minutes. But there's a lot. Okay, moving on to our next topic. Okay, so I think in Asian culture, having too sweet of a dessert is like horrible.
1: Yeah, they don't have sweet tooths. Or they do, but it's not like the type of sweet that we think about in America.
0: Oh, yeah. Like, a pizookie would never pass. never. Like, I saw this thing today where Baskin-Robbins is doing a Biscoff sundae. Which theoretically
1: sounds good. Delicious.
0: See, this is where we differ.
1: Oh, you wouldn't like that.
0: I like Asian sweet. My favorite... Ooh, mangoes. Sorry. I know we're going back to the fruit. Mangoes are like that's like a gift from God. Like fully.
1: Oh, how do you feel about dragon fruit?
0: I feel like sometimes, you know when sometimes fruit don't have like the flavor and it's just sweet?
1: Mm-hmm.
0: I feel like it needs to be the right type of ripe or the right season.
1: I feel that way about strawberries. Sometimes strawberries taste like water.
0: That's true.
1: And those are not as good as the strawberries that taste like strawberries.
0: I think I realized if you put them in the fridge for too long, they like lose its.
1: Yeah, they do.
0: Yeah. But I think typical Asian dessert.

0: desserts include shaved ice is a big one. I feel like that's a lot in like different cultures.
1: It's like hella hot over there too. Yeah,
0: but then they put fruit on it to make it healthy.
1: I like looking at Alan's text. Alan's our biggest fan.
0: Yes. Yeah. What else is there? I feel like, ooh, like porridge.
1: Oatmeal? I fuck up a porridge. yeah. With like, what do you put in your porridge?
0: Like sweet or salty?
1: Both. Salty. I like a salty porridge.
0: Salty? I like the century eggs, the black eggs.
1: Me too. American people are scared of those.
0: Well, yes, it would make sense. Like, if I did not grow up with that, I would be like, what the heck? Why are you eating that?
1: How do they make those? Like, what's in
0: it? It's a century old.
1: Right.
0: Yeah.
1: Right.
0: So, like, 1,000 years ago.
1: They just put a bunch of eggs.
0: Yeah, but it's like every single year they had to do that because that's why we have a plethora
1: of century old eggs. What if we run out of century eggs?
0: Well, then too bad.
1: Are they exactly 100 years old or can they be like 101? Does it go bad at 102?
0: Maybe it just... it's 100-year-old or 1,000-year-old.
1: 1,000?
0: But they are cured for a few weeks to a few months in alkaline mixture.
1: Wait, actually?
0: I guess so, whatever alkaline mixture is.
1: What is the alkaline mixture?
0: We can make our own century-old egg.
1: Do you want to try to make century eggs at home?
0: I'm scared we'll die.
1: Me too.
0: But I think it's so interesting that the white is, like, gelatinous.
1: Yeah, that freaks me out.
0: Yeah. That's but like, not the black egg.
1: No. I like the yolk of a century egg more than the skin. Because sometimes it's too chewy.
0: I guess so. What's your favorite porridge combo?
1: I like to put... What's it in English? Rosone.
0: Oh, pork floss?
1: Yeah.
0: Oh, pork that's fire.
1: Floss. I love that. Pork floss.
0: Yeah. I think it's so weird, or I don't know, but like on an airplane, you can't bring meat. And so like we've never been able to take that back here.
1: You can buy it here.
0: I know, but like.
1: I have some in the pantry, I think.
0: I feel like now it's obviously more accessible, but previously.
1: I think you can take it on the plane and you just have to finish eating it.
0: But why?
1: Because, like, meats... I learned about this. Because, like, in different countries, the meat is different. Oh. And then they might carry different, like...
0: Oh, like diseases?
1: Yeah, I guess so.
0: I'm so sorry for giving you false information.
1: Desserts?
0: What are the desserts?
1: I don't know. This is definitely not an Asian thing, but my family really likes a good, dark chocolate.
0: Oh.
1: My mom loves dark chocolate.
0: I hate dark chocolate.
1: Me too.
0: I like milk chocolate.
1: Me too.
0: A good milk chocolate. I love nuts in my chocolate, and I stand by that.
1: Oh, interesting.
0: Yeah. Like at, Cold Stone, like my add-ins were always nuts. With chocolate ice cream. Oh, you hate chocolate, though. Wait.
1: I don't hate chocolate. I disliked it when I was a kid. Like, I didn't see what the hype was about. But then now I'm kind of at the point where it's like, I mean, I guess I'll, like, eat it.
0: Oh, interesting.
1: Like, I'll never crave chocolate, I think, but...
0: All right. Oh, speaking of chocolate, whenever my family visited the U.S. before we moved here...
1: Oh, I know where this is going.
0: They would go to Costco. Asian families in Costco, that's another topic. But they would stock up, like, 7 boxes of the Ferrero Rocher.
1: That's really funny.
0: Yeah, and just bring it back.
1: Because they're, like, fancy.
0: Yeah, because they're expensive.
1: Are they? Actually never bought... Oh, in Asia, they're expensive.
0: Yeah.
1: My mom likes to buy things from Trader Joe's, like soap bars, and bring it to Taiwan for people.
0: Not the food?
1: I guess not. I don't know. Like, I was like, what's the most American thing at Trader Joe's, do you think? That's not like meat.
0: Like, I think of the Takis, too.

0: Oh, the talkie's dupe.
1: Yeah. I think of that. But
0: I don't see, I feel like that's a very, like, my family in Taiwan would not enjoy that.
1: Yeah.
0: You know what
1: I mean? But also, I feel like chips or snacks in Asia, they got, like, the weirdest flavors.
0: They do got the weirdest flavors.
1: Like, what's the weirdest one you can think of?
0: Ooh, like, oh my god, remember the face masks you got?
1: A little detour. I got face masks from Taiwan, and they were definitely for,
0: tourists.
1: Yeah, tourists. And I fell for them, because I was like, oh my gosh, this is so novelty audit item. There was a mango shaved ice flavor. They're not even flavors, but I guess they're flavors.
0: Scents?
1: Oh, scents. There was a, like, braised rice flavor that Iris and I tried, and we had the smell.
0: No, we tried the fried chicken one.
1: Oh, the fried chicken one. Like, the popcorn chicken one?
0: Yeah.
1: And we had this,
0: oof,
1: the smell on our face
0: rough.
1: For, like, a while. Like,
0: I had to wash my sheets because it got in there.
1: Like, I washed my face, like, five times.
0: It was, like, in my hair, too, in the shirt I was wearing that day.
1: So, like, Asian people love, like, weird novelty items. Like, but sometimes they're good, though. Oh, I think cucumber lays are fire.
0: I've never tried cucumber lays.
1: It's, like, a little sweet. Yeah, it's just a little sweet. But recommend, for sure. Like, the grilled squid ones are good. Anything that's, like, grilled or, like, roasted, like a roasted chicken flavor, is pretty good, too.
0: I just think it's funny when they put, like, whole-ass dishes.
1: Yeah.
0: And it becomes a flavor for chips.
1: I feel like they have something like lobster flavor, maybe like lobster.
0: Oh, they definitely do. How do you feel about shrimp chips?
1: Oh, they're good.
0: I love them.
1: Oh, like not the ones here. Not the long skinny ones here.
0: Just the Taiwanese ones.
1: The flat big ones.
0: Yeah.
1: Those are good.
0: I like them.
1: Yeah.
0: I like the skinny ones too, actually.
1: I think they're okay. Like, if I saw that on a shelf, I wouldn't be like, oh, I gravitate towards them.
0: Really?
1: Yeah.
0: My mom would buy them in a heartbeat. She, oh my god, when she goes to Taiwan, she buys the largest bag, like this big.
1: Of the shrimp chips?
0: Yes.
1: But they have them here.
0: She thinks it's better in Taiwan. Or it's a specific brand. I don't know. And oh, because she sucks at packing. So every time we go, I have to pack for her. And so it's now my responsibility to pack this giant, this big thing of shrimp chips into the luggage. And it's half air.
1: Yeah. Have you tried the shrimp chips from Costco?
0: Mm-hmm.
1: Yeah. Those are good. Those are, like, the ones you're talking about. Yeah,
0: I like
1: those.
0: Are good. Yeah.
1: What other snack is popular here? Pocky?
0: Pocky?
1: I'm not the biggest fan of Pocky.
0: I've never had Pocky in Taiwan.
1: Oh.
0: Like, I would... That's, like, an American purchase.
1: Yeah. I feel like Pretz is more.
0: Oh. Yeah. I used to eat those a lot as a kid.
1: Yeah. I think I used to think, like, what's the difference?
0: I like the little panda snacks. You know what
1: I'm talking about? Hello Pandas?
0: Yeah. Because they make me happy. Oh, you know the little sticks when you dip them in the sauce?
1: You gotta be more specific than that.
0: There's one brand, which is Hello Kitty, and there's another brand with just, like, animals. And it's just, like, little... It's, like, literally a stick. And then you dip it on one side. It comes in a container that's, like, a cylinder.
1: Yeah. Yes.
0: I love those.
1: Those are, like, Nutella ones. Like, the to-go ones.
0: Kind of, yeah.
1: Yeah. I had these very specific chocolates. It was, like, a face on it. Of, like, a brother and a sister.
0: That sounds terrifying.
1: And it was, like, I remember, like, taking out the trash with my grandma. And we went to, like, the convenience store. And she would get it for me. Because my mom never got them for me for some reason. And I was so happy. And it was, like, on a lollipop stick.
0: Aww.
1: And it was, like, a flat piece of chocolate. That and there was, like, a lipstick candy that I loved. And it was probably so bad.
0: Lipstick candy?
1: So essentially, it was like you like push it. And it was like a candy. And that was great. What do you think are some... What do you think are some, like, the differences between American snacks and Asian snacks?
0: Ooh. I want to say packaging.
1: Oh, interesting.

0: Elaborate.
1: Yeah. A lot of the Asian packagings are more, like, in-your-face, cutesy, colorful, for children. Yeah, and then I feel like, even, like, recently, the American snacks are more, like, minimalist.
0: Oh, I do agree. I feel like the colors are brighter.
1: Oh, and in Asia, there's always, like, you know those snacks where there's just, like, a picture of some random guy going, like, like on the packaging? Yeah.
0: I feel like they have, do they not have that here?
1: No, I don't think.
0: I guess not, yeah.
1: They have more mascots here.
0: Oh.
1: But in Asia, they use, like, real people.
0: I feel like they reuse the same people, though.
1: Yeah, it's like
0: Yeah, when I was in Taiwan, like, Tui from Twice, everywhere, 7-Eleven, her face, everywhere, every package, like, they be using that marketing.
1: Oh, yeah, the sponsorships go crazy in Asia.
0: Because I got it. No, I didn't get it, but, like, oh, there was one time here in H Mart where there was a Seventeen, which is a boy K-pop group, and all of them were on, like, a tteokbokki thing, and I got it because of them. So clearly it works. Can you imagine if your face was somebody somewhere?
1: I would love that.
0: I would actually love that too. I think that'd be sick. Like,
1: I'd
0: oh my gosh, this is my instant ramen.
1: Like the K-pop Demon Hunter ramen.
0: Yeah, but I guess that's the thing. Oh, instant noodles, they're a big thing.
1: They are. There's not, like, a lot of American brand. There's not a lot of, like, American brand instant noodles, I feel like.
0: Yeah, there's only, like, cup noodles that I can think of, the Maruchan.
1: And even they market it as Asian, just saying.
0: What do you think the difference between American marketing and Asian marketing as a business major?
1: Oh, okay, I definitely noticed. No, this is, like, a recent thing, but American foods, they are starting to market them, like, for your health.
0: Mm.
1: Because I think a bunch of Americans are now, like, super focused with their health. Mm. And especially the younger generations, they're very, like, gluten-free, vegan, something-free, you know, whatever. And, like, ethical. Ethical packaging. I guess so. But it's, like, in Asia, do you think they care about where their eggs came from? Like, if they were range-free chickens?
0: Oh, that's a good point. Yeah.
1: Like, because that's something that, like, white people care about.
0: There's a lot of different, I guess, different versions of the same thing.
1: Mm-hmm.
0: Actually, no, my dad is really concerned with eggs, too.
1: Really?
0: Yeah, because my dad is, like, I only, or not eggs. Maybe it's, like, cows. But whatever, like, he doesn't want to eat the ones that they feed pellets to. Like, he wants to eat the ones where they're, like, eating, like, grass.
1: Yeah.
0: Does that make sense?
1: My mom doesn't eat beef, so.
0: That's also a big thing, I feel like.
1: Mm-hmm.
0: But, like, specifically beef?
1: Yeah, just beef. I think she eats anything else.
0: Do you know the reason?
1: I've, like, asked her so many times and I don't get it. Like, she'll explain it and then, like, I think I understand, but then I don't. It's like something, there's, like, multiple reasons. Well, like, her dad didn't eat beef.
0: Oh, that's probably why.
1: And he's like, my grandpa's very, like, he's the boss of the house.
0: Mm.
1: And, like, whatever he says goes, and he's right about everything. Yeah. And oh, a funny story. One time, I ate an entire bowl of strawberries in front of him, and he, like, scolded me. He was like, it's not ladylike to eat so many strawberries. And I'm like, oh.
0: I think he told me this. Wait, speaking of that, it reminded me of a conversation that I had with my mom, where she called me, and she was like, oh, what have you been eating? And I was like, oh, like, salads.
1: Okay,
0: and
1: healthy.
0: That's what I'm saying. Like, you would assume that. She's like, oh, okay. And she's like, no, you need to stop eating that. Like, it's too cold for you. So this is, like, a thing in Asian culture where it's, like, I grew up drinking warm water. Warm to, like, hot water. And so I never put ice in my water. But I know a lot of my friends think that I'm weird. But I do agree that I feel like whenever I drink,

0: cold water, I feel it going down my lungs. Definitely not my lungs.
1: You're drowning.
0: Yeah. No, I'm just like, ooh, like, it doesn't feel good. So I understand. But going back to the vegetables, she was like, you need to stop eating salads because it's too cold for you. You need to eat more, like, stir-fry vegetables.
1: Oh, interesting.
0: And so that was just really interesting because I was like, wow, even salads are, like, not a good thing in my household.
1: That's really funny. Mm-hmm. My mom would be so proud of me if I ate salads.
0: I know.
1: My mom eats salads, so she's okay with it. But she also has the not eating cold stuff.
0: Yeah, that's like a big thing.
1: Like fruits. Like if we have fruits in our house, we'll keep them in the fridge just so it like doesn't go bad. But when my mom wants to eat fruits, she'll like take them out in the morning so they can become room temperature so she can eat them when they're no longer cold from the fridge.
0: That's really interesting.
1: Yeah.
0: But that's so weird because I feel like shaved ice is such a big thing.
1: She eats ice cream like it's nobody's business, but
0: they like pick and choose, and I'm just like,
1: no, you're so right. I never realized she'd be eating ice cream.
0: I feel like Haagen-Dazs was like the biggest revelation when we moved here.
1: Oh yeah, my mom loves a Haagen-Dazs ice cream.
0: It's always the bar from Costco with the nuts.
1: Oh,
0: that was like the biggest thing.
1: I eat it from the tub.
0: Oh, we do like the bars.
1: Which I had to, when I was little, my mom would never let me eat from the tub.
0: That makes sense. I think I prefer not to eat from the tub because it's like your spit is just going back.
1: Yeah.
0: So like you would think it goes bad.
1: But it tastes better from the tub.
0: It does. But also you have less self-control when you eat it from the tub.
1: Yeah, you just keep
0: eating. Yeah, you just keep eating. And then you eat the whole thing. But if you portion it out. Yeah. Yes. Okay, again, the cold water. That was a big thing. Oh, also a big thing in, like, I feel like every Asian household, but the hot water dispenser. Where it's, like, it, like, boils, and then you just dispense it. And I think my dad, before I moved back in for school, he was like, oh, like, let me, like, get one for you to put in our dorm.
1: Really?
0: Yeah.
1: We were going to get a hot water dispenser.
0: Well, I...
1: And you turned that down?
0: Well, we have a kettle.
1: That's true. I never use hot water, ever.
0: Yeah.
1: I don't know. I don't use that kettle.
0: Actually, my dad told me. He was like, oh, try it for like 6 weeks or 3 weeks, but only drink hot water.
1: Your life will improve.
0: And see what it'll change. But it's also been like 100 degrees. So imagine if I actually did that.
1: Oof, yeah.
0: I would be struggling.
1: My grandma only drinks warm water.
0: Yeah, I think warm water makes sense.
1: Oh, and like in some Asian restaurants, if you ask for water, they'll automatically give you warm water.
0: Yeah, my dad always turns down the water because it's cold. It's always cold here.
1: Really? No,
0: yeah.
1: No, some like authentic restaurants, they pour warm water for you.
0: Or tea at dim sum.
1: Or tea, yeah.
0: Yeah, which is also a big thing. What's your favorite type of tea?
1: I'm not a big tea person.
0: Me neither.
1: I don't like the bitterness in tea.
0: But what about, like, fruit teas?
1: I like fruit.
0: But not fruit teas?
1: If I can taste the bitterness, then I'll be like,
0: That's why you do 100% sugar. Passion fruit.
1: Passion fruit tea. Even your passion fruit.
0: But, like, passion fruit is, like, such an Asian fruit to me. But it's fire.
1: If there are passion fruit seeds in your passion fruit tea, do you... Eat the seeds.
0: It's like boba.
1: And you spit it out?
0: No, I eat the seeds. Okay, to eat passion fruit,
1: so
0: I
1: you
0: eat
1: do
0: the
1: eat
0: seeds,
1: the seeds.
0: Not pomegranate seeds.
1: Oh, okay.
0: Which I guess that makes sense, but... Oh, I guess that makes sense. I was gonna say, well, the passion fruit is just made up of seeds. But I feel like... I don't know. Like, that makes sense to me. But in my head, it makes sense for me to, like, eat the pomegranate and spit it out.
1: Interesting.
0: Like a bird.
1: Like a bird.
0: But also just eating seeds. Oh, my family loves snacking on like sunflower seeds.
1: Me too. My mom is a big sunflower seeder.
0: Like, I feel like sometimes they...
1: And she'll crack it open with her teeth.
0: Yeah, so. That's how you do it. Mm-hmm. Is that not how you do it?
1: No, I just think that that's like an Asian thing. Like, like Americans,
0: yeah.
1: You don't really find a lot of sunflower seeds where you have to crack open with your teeth.
0: Oh, yeah. We went to like a kebab restaurant.
1: Mm-hmm.
0: And they gave us sunflower seeds, and I was

0: like, oh my gosh, this is so authentic.
1: Wait, yeah, but I've never just gotten that at a restaurant before.
0: But they would just be snacking on it. It's just like, you just like
1: peanuts.
0: It's like kind of like edamame. Yeah, or peanuts.
1: I see the vision.
0: Yeah. I want to tell my peanut story, but that's not.
1: What's your peanut story?
0: My peanut story is that this is like a little side quest, but I always thought that the bars give you peanuts because I saw that. Like, I think I saw that in Gilmore Girls.
1: Yeah, it's
0: but it makes sense
1: television
0: to me.
1: And like The Greatest Showman.
0: Yeah.
1: Okay, but I took you to like a club bar.
0: Yeah, that was
1: where people were like dancing and standing. Like, I feel like if they ate peanuts at that bar, people would slip and die.
0: Oh yeah, I guess it is like a safety hazard. All right, we want to give you our personal food recommendations to wrap up this food episode. So my personal recommendation for you, this is like one of my favorite Taiwanese delicacies, I guess. It's pig blood rice cake, which sounds really concerning, but I swear to you,
1: it looks so concerning.
0: No,
1: too.
0: It's like a black.
1: It's like a block.
0: It's like a block of rice.
1: It looks like a blood clot.
0: That's
1: what it looks like to
0: it's
1: me.
0: It's black.
1: Yeah, some blood is like looks black.
0: No, but it's like black.
1: It looks like a blood clot to me.
0: But you have to eat it with, like,
1: peanut
0: shavings.
1: And it's also just
0: shavings.
1: Called pig blood block.
0: Yeah.
1: Like, in Chinese.
0: Directly translated.
1: Yeah. Sui shi gao.
0: Okay, what's your personal food recommendation?
1: I really like... I don't know what this is in English. It sounds so bad in English.
0: You can say it in Chinese.
1: But it's like... Because, okay, in Taiwan, where my family lives, we live kind of inside a night market. And I love it because, like, every time I visit and growing up as, like, a kid, I would just walk out of the front door and it would just be, like, night market. And then so sometimes, well, sometimes all the time, when my mom, like, didn't want to, like, make food, she'd just be, like, go out and, like, buy something.
0: That's fire.
1: Right? And then so I grew up with a lot of night market, like, street food, like, Taiwanese street food. And one of my favorites is directly translated as big sausage hugging little sausage. And it's basically a hot dog, but the bread is rice. And a Taiwanese sausage is different than an American sausage.
0: That's another thing.
1: That is a big thing. And a Taiwanese sausage is magnificently beautiful. And mm-hmm. then they put different flavors in it. And so you can have like garlic flavor, you can have like soy sauce flavor, you can have like whatever, like kimchi flavor, like there's so many different things you can just put in it, and I loved it as a child. So that's my recommendation. I don't know where you would find that here, though.
0: You can probably make it yourself. It's like sticky rice,
1: it's not
0: right?
1: The same. Yeah, it
0: but
1: is just,
0: but they also don't really sell Taiwanese sausages here.
1: No, they don't. And it's like the big fat ones.
0: Yeah, it's like really juicy.
1: It's so juicy.
0: That's like when you eat it, you low-key like burn yourself a little.
1: Yeah, and that's the best part. Yeah. But one time I did have it in America, it was at a night market in the Bay.
0: Was it good?
1: Yeah.
0: Yeah.
1: Not as good as the authentic one in Asia.
0: Probably. I also love that they just have food vendors on the side of the sidewalk when you're walking.
1: Yeah. And it's just like, it's just a man with a dream and a spatula. And then, like, I don't know if you've, like, seen, like, the night markets in Taiwan, but the lines go on forever. Like, if it's a busy day, then
0: I think it depends on the stall.
1: Really?
0: Yeah.
1: My favorite places have like huge ass lines, so then a trick is you gotta go early, like right when they get out, like 4 to 5 p.m.
0: Well, yes. That makes sense. I remember seeing this super long line for the rice roll, which is weirdly trending right now, and I think that's so interesting.
1: The rice roll?
0: Yeah. Fan duan.
1: Oh, like a rice burrito.
0: Yeah. And I think
1: yeah, why is that trending right now?
0: I don't know. If anybody wants to tell us why it's trending.
1: Wait, how do you feel about stinky tofu?
0: I don't prefer it, but I also just don't like that type of tofu. I like soft tofu.
1: Yeah, that's
0: it's
1: fair.
0: Like a firm tofu.
1: Yeah.
0: But I definitely don't prefer it.
1: My mom loves it.
0: Well, it makes sense.
1: I think we're done. I think our time is done. Okay. We gotta close off.
0: What's your words of wisdom about food?
1: If it smells good, it probably

0: probably taste good.
1: My words of wisdom is I stand by spitting out the pomegranate fruit. All right. We are.
0: We used to be.
1: We were never.
0: Oh, wait, no, say it again.
1: We are
0: Last Off the Boat.
1: We will see you next week.
0: Bye-bye.

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1: 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And yeah, you can totally call it productive procrastination.
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0: Spark Radio intro. Welcome back to another episode of Spark Radio. Can you guys hear me?
1: Yes.
0: Yay! All right. So, not only is this our first episode back at Spark Radio, so bear with us, it'll be a little rusty, but also this episode is brought to you by Hopes and Dreams, because I am doing sound effects. That's right, me, Lorena. I haven't done sound effects in like 2 years. It's all been Izzy. So this is a big debut. Should be really exciting stuff. I guess I already introduced myself. I'm Lorena. I'm doing sound effects, not as per usual. Next up, we have... Oh, where are all the clapping sound effects? You know what? Oh. We'll do those by hand. Holy, yes. We will. Next up, playing Lucky, we have...
2: Jonas! Woo! Hey, first time listener, long time caller.
0: Exciting stuff. Next, James and the hotel clerk, we have...
3: Ben!
0: Woo! Yay! Wow, these sound effects are really sounding good. I really love them. Next up, playing barista / Dale, we have
4: Danny Diamond.
5: Woo! Hello.
0: Exciting stuff. And last and certainly not least, making another acting debut. I like saying this all the time because sometimes she acts and sometimes she doesn't. It is
1: Izzy.
0: All right, this episode is called Charmer's Milk, and it is written by Natalie Poole. So without further ado, let's get into the episode.
1: Yes!
0: Okay.
6: Bonjour.
4: Hey there.
6: Oh, thank God. You're American.
4: As ever. What can I get you?
6: Just a coffee.
4: On an Americano.
6: Oh, just a coffee.
4: Can an old guy not make a joke?
6: Oh, sorry. Where are you from?
4: California, Los Angeles. What about you?
6: Oh, my dad used to live there. I'm from Denver.
4: How'd you end up in France?
6: Visiting my mom.
4: Did she emigrate here?
6: Yeah, you could say that.
4: Here's your coffee.
6: Thank you. Is it supposed to be blue?
4: Yeah, it's my special recipe. I think it's a conversation starter. Brings people you may not expect.
6: Cool. Here's a 10. Keep the change.

0: are you going, Monsieur?
1: Me? Paris.
0: Well, I want to follow wherever you go.
1: Oh, that's nice. Hey, do I have anything on my face? People are staring at me.
0: The only thing wrong with your face is how beautiful it is.
1: Okay. Good to know. Hell?

0: Bonjour.
1: Why, hello there.
0: I should have a room booked under Lucky McKay.
1: Oh, has anyone told you how gorgeous your eyes are?
0: Yeah, a few times.
1: They're just so, so blue. I could swim in them forever.
0: That's lovely. Can I have my room key?
1: Oh, here you go, monsieur. My number's on the back.
0: Thanks. What's my room number?
1: 202. I'd better see you there later.
0: I hope not.

0: I don't know what's going on, but people have been all over me. Is this a French thing?
1: Who's feeding your ego?
0: No, I'm dead ass. This place is so weird.
1: Have you never been to France before? Doesn't your dad live there?
0: Yeah, but last time I saw the guy, I was 2. And people were acting normal until I got on the train.
1: Jeez. Are you sure you're not reading too deeply into it? They have those accents.
0: No, I'm not. The hotel clerk told me he wanted to swim in my eyes. And a woman on the train told me how beautiful my face was.
1: Oh, no. Maybe you just got really smoking hot overnight or something.
0: Well, I'm going to go grab lunch and see if I'm still as hot as they think I am.
1: Let me know how it goes.
0: Totally. I'll talk to you later.
1: See ya, man.
0: I get a croque monsieur?
1: Sure thing, Americano.
0: Hey, I thought you worked...
1: What's wrong with a guy with multiple jobs?
0: Do they take the train back and forth? Or?
1: No, I ride my broomstick. Do you want a coffee with that?
0: No, I'm good.
1: Are you sure?
0: Yeah, I'm having a weird day.
1: Alrighty then, you're missing out.
0: How much for the sandwich?
1: 7 flat. Coffee's on me.
0: I don't want a coffee.
1: Now the people are really staring.
0: Here's a 10. Keep the change.
1: The food will be out shortly.
0: Thanks.
2: All right. And that is Act 1. Don't go anywhere. We have music. This is It Ain't Me, Babe by Bob Dylan.
3: Oh, Bob Dylan!
4: Let's see. Wait. That's where I'm going with my... Oh.

0: Welcome back. I don't remember if we usually do welcome backs or if it's just a transition. I will give you both options. Welcome back. And also... Ooh. That was
1: far. Croque monsieur, monsieur.
2: Thank you. Hey, sir. Do you speak English?
3: Yes.
2: Do you come here often?
3: Sir, I'm trying to get some work done. We can talk after.
2: No, I need to know. Do you know the barista at all?
3: No, I have never seen him before.
2: You're gonna think I'm insane.
3: I said I'm trying to get work done here. Can you hush?
2: Sorry. You look familiar.
3: Can you stop bothering me, sir?
2: Does the name Hattie Wells mean anything to you?
3: Yes, actually. How do you know her?
2: She's my mom.
3: Well, I didn't have any children with her, so I am not your dad.
2: What's her name?
3: James McKay.
2: Holy shit.
3: What?
2: My name is Lucky McKay.
3: I'm sorry?
2: McKay. Your parents were Gregory and Ann McKay. You were born in Tampa and moved to Denver when you were 23. You dated Hattie and left her right after she gave birth. You moved to...
3: Perry! How the hell do you know that?
2: What do you think?
3: Shit.
2: What?
3: I can do this later. Do you want to go somewhere to talk?
2: Yeah, that'd be great.
3: These people are starting to freak me out. Why are they staring at you?
2: You tell me.
3: Yeah, let's get out of here.

0: No, you're eating. Bow, bow, bow, bow. Bow, bow, bow. Shh, we're at the park.
1: Are you in school?
2: I just graduated in May.
1: From where?
2: Stanford.
1: Oh, nice. What'd you study?
2: Anthropology.
1: Interesting.
2: Yep. How have you been?
1: Never been better. I've been living here for a little over 20 years. My wife just had a baby last winter.
2: So, I have a sibling?
1: I suppose, yes.
2: Cool. Yeah. Today has been weird. I was in a smaller village this morning, got a coffee, it was blue. I'm pretty sure it's making people oddly attracted to me.
1: What are you talking about?
2: The barista in that cafe. Same barista I had this morning. He roofied me or something.
1: Are you sure you didn't take anything before you got here?
2: No, I would never.
1: That's good. That's good. You're probably just a good-looking guy, that's all.
2: Thanks. I get it from somewhere, I guess.
1: Ha! How's Heidi doing?
2: She actually passed away last October.
1: Oh, jeez, I'm sorry.
2: Thanks.
1: Did she sell her company?
2: No, I own it.
1: Ah, gotcha. Are you taking over, or...?
2: One of my older cousins is the CEO now, and when he retires, I'm going to take his

0: Why didn't you take that position? You're what, 20?
1: 23.
0: Damn. Well, you could have been one of the youngest CEOs in the world. That company is worth billions.
1: I mean, I have my job lined up for me. My mom's estate is more than enough to fund me for the next decade, maybe two. I didn't see a reason to take over the job when I could be traveling, seeing the world.
0: I did something similar, and boy, do I regret it.
1: Why?
0: I never went to college. I met a woman here, got her pregnant, and when she told me she wanted to raise our son in the Swiss Alps, I knew it was time for me to go. I spent 10 years earning my bachelor's and master's degrees, and another decade building my business.
1: You seem pretty successful now, though.
0: Now I am, but I could have done that 20 fucking years ago.
1: I guess.
0: Did your mom end up raising you in the Alps?
1: Nope. Never really been out of the country till this year.
0: That's surprising.
1: She was always really busy with work, and we never had the chance to.
0: Ha! That's funny.
1: What do you mean?
0: She was always making us go on these expeditions. Surprised she even thought about staying in the same place for more than a month.
1: She definitely missed traveling. I mean, she wanted to take me to Paris as a graduation gift, but for obvious reasons, I'm actually here to spread her ashes.
0: That's nice. Did she not want a proper burial?
1: I'd say this is a proper burial. Maybe a little more meaningful, at least for her.
0: That was just something I never understood. Your mother's lack of tradition.
1: Well, you're the one who left her to raise her son without a father. Not very traditional.
0: You have no idea what was going on in my life at the time.
1: Did you not care about my life?
0: I did.
1: But you left.
0: It was better that way.
1: Did you ever want to have a relationship with me, though? What was it that made you cut me off completely?
0: Look, that was a bad time in my life, and all I wanted in the moment was to forget about it and start over.
1: Well, you can't forget a child.
0: I know, I tried.
1: What was more important than a relationship with me?
0: I had goals, and I achieved those goals. If I stayed, that probably wouldn't have happened.
1: Was my mom okay with that?
0: If we had stayed together, you would have been worse off.
1: Well, now I have no family since she passed away.
0: Do you know who you're named after?
1: My mom said that it's because she always wanted me to be the luckiest person in the world.
0: That was me. I said that to her.
1: Really?
0: Yep, you're named after my mother. Her middle name was Lucky. She always got what she wanted, but she always blamed it on her name.
1: Huh. That's cool.
0: She didn't pass down the name to me, and I always blamed her for my misfortunes. But I wanted you to live the life my mom did, so I gave you the name.
1: Whoa.
0: Yeah, there's your fun fact.
1: I'm in Paris for the next week. You wanna grab dinner sometime?
0: I was really hoping you wouldn't ask that.
1: What? Why?
0: This was a nice conversation and all, but hearing about your life and what you've been up to has made me realize I can't get to know you at all.
1: What are you talking about?
0: You are just the epitome of what I wanted when I was your age, and you're going the absolute wrong way about it.
1: What?
0: You have so many opportunities to be successful at such a young age, and you're just throwing it all away.
1: I'm taking advantage of what's lined up for me.
0: I know you want to travel and do what your mom loved, but you can do all of that once you've actually gotten somewhere in life. It's nice to be rich in life, but it's even better when you can afford it.
1: What are you talking about?
0: I'm telling you that you're making a mistake. You're going to regret this, Lucky.
1: No, I'm not. I know what I'm doing.
0: I don't think you do. You're too naive.
1: Maybe you wouldn't think so if you had actually been there to teach me that.
0: If you find yourself stuck because you lost everything that was in front of you due to your lack of work ethic, don't call me because I'm not going to help you.
1: I wasn't planning on calling you anyway.
0: Good. I should probably get going. I have a job to do.
1: The entire day, people have been flirting with me, staring at me, showing me all kinds of unwanted affection. And really, the only affection I've ever truly wanted was from you.
0: Well, I'm sorry about that. Good luck, son. I didn't know it.
2: Okay, and now we will have another music break. Do not go anywhere. This is Lover's Rock by TV Girl.
0: Pork Bounty.

0: Welcome back. We are back. And here is a transition because we are back.
1: What the hell?
2: Hello.
1: Good. Can you see him?
2: Do you want to talk about it?
1: No, I don't. Your coffee or whatever just ruined my life.
2: It didn't. Showed you who in your life isn't worth loving.
1: I don't think you realize. I don't have anyone anymore.
2: Yes, you do.
1: You don't even know me.
2: I saw it when you walked in this morning. Thrive on your own. It's not a bad thing.
1: If I die, who's going to do my funeral? Who's planning my funeral?
2: These seasons of isolation call us to grow more as individuals.
1: I feel like I just shriveled up, though.
2: You didn't. You let go of the person you always loved most, but it was never reciprocated.
1: I don't get what you're saying.
2: Milk I used in your coffee this morning makes you incredibly charming to everyone around you, except the people you care for. It's a test to see if they love you just as much as a stranger would. I can tell you love being independent, but there was still someone you hadn't completely cut ties with in your mind. The milk is only going to bring you closer to where you're meant to be, and that's not with your father in your life.
1: Why would you not just make me forget about him?
2: Because he's not going to forget about you. He still thinks about you. It's better to confirm in person that you don't want him taking up space in your mind anymore.
1: I guess.
2: I'm glad to see you finally got a consensus about him. I hope you have a good rest of your trip. If you need anything else, I'm always around.
1: Thanks. Never drinking coffee again.
3: I thought you were going to do like a...
0: That's the episode! Listening, and make sure to tune in next week when we have a super secret surprise episode. I don't know what it'll be yet. And then after that, we have another audio drama. Spark Radio in.
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1: It's pretty spicy though. It doesn't taste good. My lips are tingling. It's building up low-key.
2: Oh, it is a little spicy.
1: It is spicy. To me, it's really spicy. Oh my god.
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1: Oh my god,
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1: This is so bad.
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1: To me, it's really spicy. Oh my god.
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1: Huh? Chronically Online? It's the new Chapman radio show that does weekly breakdowns of everything you might have missed in the online space if you were too busy actually having a life.
2: What? Yeah, 360.

0: Come listen in.
1: And we are listening. Welcome back, everybody. Tonight, we are back. Your song, your story. This is season 3, as it is predicted, I think. Yeah, I think it's season 3. We are starting the semester off by... drum roll, please. Introduction episode for the co-host and a summer episode part 2. Sorry, I had a little bit of saliva stuck in my throat. But Grace is on her way right now, and sadly Ryder cannot join us for at least this season. We are hope to have him back for a next season just because schedules did not align, sadly. But maybe in the near future we will have Ryder again. And it'll work out. Don't worry, guys. He'll be back. Anyways, besides that, welcome back, everybody. It's been a long summer. I won't lie. We graduated. No, oh my God. I'm thinking of high school. I completed my freshman year in May. It was a good finish, you know. Left finals, you know, with all I got. And I know we had a finals episode and everything happening, so that's always a plus. But I'll be right back, you know, hold on. I think Grace right now is trying to get into the studio, and I don't know if she can get in or not. So as we progress with it, we'll take a short pause. Thank you.

0: Hey everyone, I made it.
1: She made it back. I am sitting on the chair. It feels weird sitting on the chair, not gonna lie. I'm usually standing for this part, but you know, I'm tired. I just came from practice and it was two hours and 30 minutes of practice. So we've been busy. We're busy gals.
0: Yep, and I just came from Rush, so we're getting back on the horse, and we're excited to talk to you guys for our first radio show of
1: the semester 3.
0: Yes,
1: season 3. We are back, and that kind of cues into our first song. Actually.

0: actually, don't you think?
1: Yes. Okay. So for this specific episode, we're going to be focusing on our summer recap. And for me, a lot of my summer, actually, not a lot of it, but my most memorable part of this summer was definitely going to Lollapalooza, which was super cool. Yeah, so I'm going to talk a little bit more about that and the people that I saw each day. I'm going to be playing three artists from over the 4 days, and then I'll go into a little bit of each one in my experience. And then I'm actually curious, Ciara, did you see any concerts this summer?
0: Trying to think. I don't know. I don't think I did, like, any live music so far. I believe I haven't. I was busy this summer, just kind of, like, doing a lot of things around the house. I was doing a lot of chores for my mom. I'm, like, the man of the house, kind of.
1: Oh, yeah.
0: And so I built her a brick path for the entrance of the house.
1: Beautiful.
0: I built her a fence for our backyard that we have for our dogs. And then I painted a lot of walls, painted a lot of doors for her. You know, I just been doing things.
1: Yep, of course, you know, of course.
0: I just been, that's what I've been busy about. Like, I would, after that, like, I would just go out and people would be like, why do you have paint all over yourself? And I'm like, yeah, that's a fun story.
1: Yeah. Well, actually, okay. So I'm going to start off with talking about my experience at Lollapalooza. I am going to first start talking about my Thursday, and then that'll go right into my Friday, which was the song that I'm going to be playing is from the first artist that I saw on Friday. But on Thursday, I saw Between Friends, who I had previously seen at their concert, and it was so incredible to see them in a festival setup. They had such a large stage, and I thought they were going to be given a much smaller stage, but it worked so well with the festival. People really liked their music, and I knew a lot more than most people because I had seen them before. But
0: makes sense.
1: It was really incredible to see the energy from the crowd. I love a festival crowd when they can get into it, even when they don't.
0: Yeah, exactly. I mean, I think that's like the gist of festivals. Just like you're basically seeing like new music that you're not really exposed to that often. And that's the beauty of it. It's just like you're connecting with people. Some people like know the artist by heart, and then other people are just like, yeah, this is my first time, but you know what? I'm vibing. Mm-hmm. Like, you just have to bring the vibes.
1: Totally. And then I ran to the other stage to see a little bit of 5 Seconds of Summer. They were great. But then I think we got really hungry, so I think we ended up leaving their set a little bit early. Ooh, sorry, 5 Seconds of Summer super fans. but they were really great. And then I saw Empire of the Sun, which
0: was... Oh my god, that sounds such so good.
1: That was a good set.
0: Yeah, I can imagine.
1: So good. The amount of artistry that he has in his sets, costumes-wise...
0: Have you seen the music videos? Like, the music videos are insane.
1: Uh-huh. His dancers, the production value of everything that was actually on stage, it felt more like, honestly, like a theater performance in some ways than like a concert, if that makes sense.
0: Yeah.
1: Just because it felt so grand and theatrical, but it was so incredible.
0: I can imagine. The visuals must have been crazy.
1: Oh, absolutely.
0: Like, must have been crazy.
1: Mm-hmm. you would have loved it.
0: I probably would have, especially if like I was tripping balls or something. Like, that would have been perfect.
1: And then later that night, this was really a dream concert for me. I saw Lorde.
0: Oh, I'm so jealous. Ryder would have been so jealous too.
1: Oh yes, he would have. And she brought out Charlie XCX
0: for
1: Girl, so confusing. You're so confusing sometimes. Sorry guys, I'm not playing that song for you, but it is so
0: maybe
1: good.
0: Next time.
1: So that was my Thursday, and then we went home and took a little nap.
0: Where was Lollapalooza?
1: Chicago, Grant
0: Chicago.
1: Park.
0: Chicago, wow.
1: Chicago.
0: Yeah.
1: Yep, it's beautiful. I love Chicago.
0: Did you get an Airbnb?
1: No, I actually stayed with my boyfriend.
0: Oh, wait, he lives over there?
1: Yes.
0: Oh, that's cool.
1: And he got me my ticket, which was really kind of him.
0: Oh,
1: yes.
0: That's nice.
1: We had a lovely time together.
0: That's beautiful.
1: And he's been before, so

0: it was really nice to kind of go with someone who
1: knew the route, kind of.
0: Yeah.
1: Who knew his way around.
0: Especially since Lollapalooza is really big.
1: Yeah, I can imagine. Like, it's one of the bigger festivals. Like, mm-hmm. one of the biggest festivals. Like, besides, like, EDC, for example, which is a little bit more, obviously, in the EDM realm and everything. That's a pretty big festival, but that mm-hmm. happens in Las Vegas.
0: Wow. I would love to go to EDC.
1: I was going to go to EDC. I don't know if I've told this story.
0: Yeah, we'll have to get into that in a bit.
1: Yeah. Well, in a bit.
0: Yeah, you should.
1: Yeah.
0: But, yeah. I'd been to two festivals before. I'd been to one day of Bottle Rock, and then I'd been to Outside Lands twice. So I had done the three-day festival, but Lollapalooza is very unique in that, one, it's way bigger when mm-hmm. it comes to especially, like, walking between places.
1: Yeah.
0: And two, the fourth day is...
1: How many days are there?
0: Mm-hmm, 4 days of Lollapalooza, and...
1: Damn.
0: 3 days is a lot. Let me tell you, you're exhausted after that third day. The fourth day, it feels like
1: you have to give it your all.
0: Literally. Like, and you have to give everybody around you grace. Because it's just like...
1: They're all walking zombies, I can mm-hmm. imagine. It's just like... I'm sure people are feeling the same too, though. It's not just you.
0: Yeah.
1: I can't even imagine, like... My sister tells me, obviously, as she gets older, like, raves become, like, more and more tiring for mm-hmm. her. Like, she's like, oh, in my 20s, like, I felt like I could have gone to, like, two raves back-to-back and I would have been fine. But now I feel like I can barely just do one. So I can't even imagine, like, the older people that yeah. have to go. Was the weather okay?
0: Well, yes and no.
1: Wait, it rained.
0: It did rain.
1: Oh, my God, yes. Wait, yeah, I remember this.
0: Day one and... I believe day two were pretty sunny. Actually, we had to go late. It was either... I think it might have been on day two because it might have rained Thursday night.
1: Yeah.
0: Or Friday night. I don't remember. But we had to go late because they had to pump out all of the water from the festival. So when I tell you it was muddy...
1: No, I saw on Instagram, like, from Lollapalooza, I believe it was, mm-hmm. like, themselves kind of saying, like, oh, watch out, everybody. There's a lot of rain. And I'm sure people weren't prepared for it.
0: My shoes were so covered in mud. And my boots that I had worn the previous day had given me awful blisters. So I had to wear my tennis shoes. And my tennis shoes were absolutely caked with mud by the end of it.
1: Oh, yeah. Girl.
0: But anyways, moving on to Friday. This is one of my favorite... not one of my favorite artists. But I really, really, really, really, really, really, really, really, really, really, really like her.
1: I love her.
0: Mm-hmm. I love her.
1: I really love her. She was also my artist for the summer. Like, if I had, but I knew since we were gonna play her right now with you, I was just like, no. But, like, this is also an Immaculate's My Summer, like, yep. song, too.
0: Oh, wait, I love that so much.
1: Yeah, we have twinning summer songs, which is so fun.
0: Yes, this is perfect. Okay, so I saw her a year or two ago. I want to say 2 years ago. And I was absolutely blown away. I had practically no experience with her at all. And then she put out this new album, which has, like, Weirdo and some of the, like...
1: Yes.
0: Oh, my gosh.
1: Let's not say her name until the end. Let's see if we can get it.
0: I bet you guys can.
1: Yeah.
0: Yeah, and Cameron, my boyfriend, he was really hoping that Robert Pattinson was going to be there.
1: Batman?
0: I was like, I don't think he's going to be here, but I love
1: the enthusiasm.
0: Literally.
1: I love the enthusiasm that we have here.
0: He's like looking around. He's like, so you think he's here? I'm like, no, actually. But it was still fun to, you know, play with that. So if you don't know by now, I'm...
1: The Robert Pattinson should have given away, I feel like. Mm-hmm,
0: definitely. I'm talking about the gorgeous, lovely, talented Suki Waterhouse.
1: Yes, I love her accent, by the way.
0: She's incredible.
1: So good.
0: Her music, her production, the way that she performs is so, like, electric.
1: It's so airy. It's so dreamy. Mm-hmm. It's, yeah, like, so electric. It's literally, like...
0: Airy and dreamy,
1: like,
0: is a good way
1: sunshine
0: to describe it.
1: Yeah, like, in the bottle, basically. Mm-hmm. But sometimes it's, like, bright.
0: And it's so also, bright. Like... It's, like, sexy, but it's not, like...
1: Overly. It's not overly sexy.
0: It's, like, very much, like,
1: sensual.
0: Sweet.
1: Sensual.
0: Yes,
1: it's
0: sensual. And
1: I definitely would describe her music as sensual.
0: Yeah, she's incredible. So...
1: Damn.
0: With that being said, this is from Suki Waterhouse's new album, Loveland. This is called Back in Love.
1: Oh, my God.

0: We're back in love again. Welcome back to Your Song, Your Story.
1: Hello, and hello.
0: Hello, hello, everybody. Welcome back to your... Oh, well, I already said that. So, anyways, we're going to go to me now as...
1: I'm so excited for this next song,
0: yeah,
1: you guys.
0: Yeah, I was telling Grace. I was just like, you know, this artist just like... It's the epiphany for me of summer music. And if you guys don't know him already, I talked about him our last summer episode, I believe. It is his album, Un Verano Sin Ti. If you guys don't know it already, it's Bad Bunny. Yes, it is Bad Bunny. And then this is...
1: Our favorite Super Bowl performance. I think he won something for that, like an award.
0: Did he?
1: Let me check while you're talking, but go on.
0: He might have won a... Well, I knew he gave away his Grammy, supposedly, to, like, his younger self, like, that symbolism
1: Wait,
0: right there.
1: That's so sweet.
0: Yeah, like, so, like, I think that's what I read about. A lot of people, I think, thought it was for the kid that got captured by ICE, but I believe it was just him portrayed as a younger version of himself, like a little kid. So... That's my, or that was what I understood from
1: yeah,
0: that.
1: Yeah, your interpretation.
0: Yeah, my interpretation. But anyways, this song is called Andrea by Bad Bunny. And I just love the melodic, like, sounds to this. I love how, like, while there's, like, a harmonized, I want to say, like, tune in the background. What?
1: Okay. Sorry to interrupt, okay. But this is actually crazy. Okay, so the Emmys happened one night ago.
0: I think it's happening right now.
1: I think it was last night.
0: Oh, okay, night. Okay.
1: Because the thing's already out. But anyways, okay. He won 7 awards.
0: You're lying.
1: 7 awards for his Super Bowl performance.
0: Whoa.

0: Standing Variety Special, music direction, choreography, sound mixing, lighting design, technical direction and camera work, and directing. All from his Super Bowl performance.
1: Oh my god, that is actually perfect. Oh my god. Okay, wait, I'm excited now to play Andrea. So I'm decided to do Andrea just because it's, like I said, it's from an artist that I think is just, oh, Scream Summer. I've been playing this song personally. It is my favorite song out of the album. And I just feel so, I don't know, like, how to describe it. It's just, like, it feels so unique to mm-hmm. me, kind of. It just, obviously, the backstory of Avi, you guys don't know, is kind of sad. He talks about a girl being, I believe, ooh, I don't want to mess this up. I believe it was being trafficked.
0: Oh, that's horrible.
1: Yeah, he has really deep, meaningful background, like backstories yeah. of his songs. And that's, I think, one of them.
0: I love to hear about this because I, obviously, you can understand what he's saying in his songs. But yeah. for me, I have to look it up.
1: Yeah, okay, so this is just an AI overview, but sorry about that. So it says, it is empowerment anthem about a resilient woman who wants respect, freedom, and autonomy. So rumors, okay, you see, oh, okay, so many listeners linked to the song to Andrea Ruz Costes, a Puerto Rican woman whose tragic murder by her ex-boyfriend sparked public outrage. So yeah, it's essentially kind of like talking about how the violence against women and mm-hmm. you know, like how we don't really have that much freedom, especially more I would say in like Latin America and like Mexico, you know, just mm-hmm. around that region, that we're very much surrounded by like sexist men. We're very much surrounded by sexist views.
0: Yeah.
1: And it is very predominantly like run by men, you know, kind yeah. of. I know here, I would say in America, it is a bit
0: it's slightly better, but
1: it's not the best.
0: Still, you know.
1: Yeah, no, it's still not the best.
0: Misogyny is rampant as ever.
1: There you go, misogynist. Like, yeah. just. Like, there's a lot of misogyny back in Mexico and back in Latin America. So, I just think this song really, like, captures that, you know? Yeah. Just, like, the beauty of being a woman. Yeah. I think that's what I love about it. It's just, like, the beauty of being a woman, and this song is, like, it.
0: Yeah.
1: You know? And
0: I love him speaking out on these kinds of topics, too.
1: Oh, my
0: especially
1: God,
0: since
1: yeah.
0: recently, it feels like we've gone so far backwards when it comes to women's rights.
1: Yes.
0: Especially, like, you know, we're going to get a little political here, but, you know, Roe v. Wade being overturned.
1: Yes, exactly.
0: It's been
1: I think they
0: a
1: were
0: very interesting time to
1: in
0: be a
1: same
0: woman.
1: Same year? No, Roe v. Wade was 2014, I believe. No, sorry, 2024?
0: Very recently overturned, I believe.
1: Very recently. This was
0: it was either 2023 or 2024.
1: Okay, well, this was in 2022. After. So either way, it is still a relevant topic to this day. And I yes. think that's what I also just like. I like being more in touch with my feminine side. Like I said, I do call myself the man of the
0: house. It was 2022.
1: Oh, really? Oh, yeah. So it came out the same year.
0: Wow, that's very interesting.
1: That is very interesting. But this is a very informational episode, I feel like.
0: We're learning a lot.
1: I know. But yeah, I think, like I said, I just like being in touch a little bit. Like, this gives me back my femininity a little bit, you know? Because mm-hmm. I feel like I'm a little bit leaning towards like masculine like tendencies and stuff like that. So yeah, this song helps me a lot in that aspect. So without further ado, this is Andrea
0: by Bad Bunny.
1: By Bad Bunny.

0: Nevada. Just kidding. Okay,
1: hi, hello.
0: I'm just kidding, guys. Anyways, so we are coming back. Your song, your story. And we are going to do our next song.
2: So we're going to hop right back into what I was talking about with Lollapalooza. I am going to go through the last of the artists that I saw, and we are unfortunately running out of time. So I think we're both going to do one more song, and then we're going to announce who we are going to interview next week.
0: Guys,
2: but that will be at the end of the show, so be patient.
0: Be patient.
2: But for now, let's get back into talking about Lollapalooza. So after I saw Suki, I saw Zara Larsson.

0: Oh my god, literally the it girl of, hey, the it girl of the summer.
1: I love her. She had such an incredible summer. And
0: the it girl of the summer.
1: It was just so much fun. It was so much fun. She is so fun. And honestly, that's all I'm going to say about that for now. But
0: I don't listen to her anymore, but I used to listen to her when I was younger.
1: In like concert, when, it's just like, she's so, so cute. She's so cute. And she has a way of like really getting everybody like to have a lot of energy.
0: Yeah.
1: It's very fun.
0: She seems tiny, but she seems like very like
1: impactful. Tiny but mighty. Her abs are insane. Like this is actually crazy.
0: Oh my god, I've seen those and I'm like, wow.
1: She's so strong.
0: I need your workout routine.
1: So, love her. And then I saw Charlie XCX.
0: Yes.
1: And it started raining in the middle of house. And it was beautiful.
0: That's so cinematic. I love that.
1: And then I do remember this was the night that it rained. And the next day we went, and I'm going to briefly skip over the artist that I'm going to play a song from and talk a little bit more about the other artist really quickly. And we saw The Neighborhood, which...
0: Oh my God. Yeah, that's crazy.
1: Their set was good, but not the best out of everyone. But to be fair, they lost all of their like set pieces and everything.
0: What?
1: Like,
0: what
1: I guess when they were traveling, they're like, it wasn't transported and all that.
0: I would be so pissed.
1: Yeah. But also, like, the lead singer was like hitting his vape on stage. So I was like, kind of icked. But like, they're also like my middle school. Like,
0: no, yeah. The thing is, I think The Neighborhood has built such a like repertoire and like such a reputation and just in general that like a lot of people just want to go see them because they're The Neighborhood.
1: Yeah. And people were just so excited to see them again after hiatus, especially me, because I remember how devastated I was when they went on hiatus. And
0: how long were they in hiatus, you know?
1: Like 2 years. Damn. It was a long time.
0: Yeah, it was
1: for
0: quite
1: me,
0: a while.
1: It felt like a long time. But they were great. And then I left The Neighborhood during the last like two or three songs, so that way I could go see Geese. Geese was so incredible. We ended up being at Barricade for Geese because there ended up being a ton of people like moshing. And so we sort of like were on the side, and then we ended up in the front, and it was so cool.
0: I went to Barricade in a festival.
1: It was really awesome. I was crying. My boyfriend was crying.
0: I love that.
1: We were all crying. It was such a lovely time.
0: And I wasn't there. Just kidding.
1: I loved it. So Geese is great. And then after that, I cried more because then it was Olivia Dean. I love her. And she brought out Sam Rainer.
0: They had such a good lineup this year.
1: Rain Me In. It was an insane lineup. I was so, so grateful to be there. And then Sunday, I only saw two artists, but very good ones. I saw Biba Doobie.
0: Ooh.
1: And she's so fun. She's such a rocker chick. But she's so cute at the same time. Like, her music is just so, like,
0: la, la, la,
1: sweet and, of. Like, beaches and all those sorts of songs that people
0: literally,
1: everyone knew.
0: Like, the epitome of her name.
1: Yeah, totally.
0: Like, so cute.
1: And then after that was a completely different vibe, especially when it came to the crowd. People were very pushy. It was very much of a different audience because it was Tate McRae.
0: Oh, God. Mm-hmm. I'm assuming more younger audience.
1: Younger,
0: too,
1: for sure, but...
0: Not well-mannered, as some people might assume.
1: Definitely not the best crowd that we were in that weekend, but...
0: Yeah. And you guys were in a lot of crowds.
1: Yes, we were. But Tate was incredible. She's such an amazing dancer.
0: She's an incredible performer. Like, I've seen her stuff. I don't listen to her that often. I listen to some of her hits, and I'm like, okay, like, I see the gist. And then I've watched some of her, like, what was that one that she got, like, she became so famous for?
1: Tit for Tat? Or the one from the F1 movie?
0: VMAs, I believe.
1: Performance. Yeah. Yes, that was incredible.
0: Like, I saw the full clip of them. Like, damn.
1: Yep.
0: Like, she knows.
1: She did the whole, like, I don't know if you've seen clips of her, like, being dipped in gold.
0: Yeah, I saw that. I did see that.
1: She did that at Lollapalooza, which was so cool.
0: Oh, yeah. That's a really cool concept. Just like, oh my god, I just can't imagine though, like being like dripped
1: and like washing off every time.
0: Yeah.
1: It was great. So anyways, I'm gonna move back a little bit. So I just covered Sunday, but the first artist that I saw on Saturday is the one that I'm going to highlight. She's from the UK. And she has been a true breakout lately. I think she's following a lot in the footsteps of Olivia Dean. This song has gone very viral in particular. But they had her at a really small stage, and it was packed.
0: Damn.
1: It was so packed.
0: I don't think people, like, expected her, like...

0: It has to be that big.
1: The festival, when they were setting up the stages for people to be on, definitely didn't expect her to blow up as much as she did, because there was like a lot of trees around her stage in particular, and there was a lot of people like all the way back into the line of trees and stuff like that. So
0: that's
1: it was
0: crazy.
1: It was pretty crazy. But I am talking about Sienna Spiro.
0: Ooh.
1: She has the most incredible voice. It is like truly, she has this mixed belt that just absolutely blew me away. And I had heard maybe two of her songs before, but she was just incredible in both her stage presence, her voice, her outfit. She was so cute. And I mean, her so I'm right really, now that I'm looking really at it, excited really to see where she's going to go in this next few years. I think she has really, really great potential. So with that being said, this is Great Expectation by Sienna Spiro.

0: fun.
1: Yes. Oh my god, how is your roommate going? I know we talked about it a little bit, but no, not really, but you know. Just
2: I love her. I love my roommates.
1: Yeah, oh okay, where are you living?
2: Are we back?
1: Yeah, we're back.
2: Oh, hey guys. I'm in Glass. So, Glass. You know.
1: Oh wait, you're the furthest one, right, huh?
2: No, I'm very close. Grand's the far one. I'm on campus still.
1: Oh wait, yeah, sorry. Yeah. You are in Glass. Sorry. My bad.
2: You're
1: my
2: good.
1: Bad. Yeah.
2: Ciara's a commuter, so you know. We yeah, talk I'm, about housing and she's like, where's that?
1: No, okay, so I'm collecting you guys like infinity stones. So I've been in Crawley, I've been in Henley, I've been in Sandu, I've been in Davis, I've been in Glass, I've been
2: Have you been in Moreland?
1: I've been in Moreland. Okay. Well yeah, remember your room.
2: Yep. Oh yes, you did visit me. Yes.
1: Your room. That you were one of my first infinity stones.
2: Oh, thank you.
1: Yeah.
2: Thank you.
1: So I think I have to just do. Oh, I also done the K. The K is really nice.
2: I love the K. I wanted to live there so bad.
1: Yeah.
2: Anyways, we're gonna get back on topic here.
1: Sorry.
2: Ciara, who are you gonna be talking about?

0: Next. Everybody knows her. She is the it girl of the summer as well. I know we talked about Sarah Larson. And you know what? Like, I love her music. I thought I loved her music, but...
1: Oh my gosh.
0: This new album just got me so bad.
1: I didn't know it was going to play until she just searched it up and started it.
0: This new album of hers just, oh my God, it was so good. It was so, so good. Like, it left me in, I was so happy listening to the first part of this album, and then the, second part, it just got me, it pierced my soul, mm-hmm. and just ripped me apart.
1: I would kill to see her live.
0: Oh my God, I really wanted to get tickets for her concert, and I didn't get any. I'm so sad, but it is too. Okay.
1: It's okay,
0: I guess.
1: We still love her.
0: No, we love her.
1: Also...
0: Daisy Chain Fields.
1: Was incredible. She raised so much money for women.
0: Oh my God.
1: So much money for women.
0: So much. She's just an incredible woman.
1: She's an incredible human.
0: Yeah, she's just so incredible. She's so thoughtful. She's just I feel bad because this album obviously explains, the complication of what it is to be in love and stuff like that.
1: Yeah.
0: And just the happy, the sad moments, the worse, the better, you know. And that was why I chose her for this song, is because my summer was mostly learning how to live without a person that I've lived for over 10 years with.
1: Aww.
0: Yeah, I know.
1: Ciara, that's really hard.
0: Yeah.
1: Yeah.
0: But it was my first summer without them. I know we talked about it in May.
1: Mm-hmm.
0: It was my, losing one of my best friends.
1: Yeah.
0: And so when this song came out in May, I believe, literally perfect timing.
1: She practically wrote it for you.
0: She practically wrote it. No, literally, every song I'm, relating to, I'm like, okay.
1: Oh, I love that. I love when you can, that's most of what our story's about.
0: Yeah.
1: Or our show's about, resonating with music and how many different ways you can resonate with it.
0: Yeah, yep. We can tie it to experiences. And my experience was, obviously, someone left me very suddenly. She's not dead. But she left me. She Thank blocked goodness. Me out of nowhere. Ugh. And, I never really heard back. And so... But she was, basically, my waking moment and my, when I go back to sleep. Mm-hmm. And a lot of summer, she was just with me, so many times and, basically, all over my life. But the reason why I chose this particular song, What's Wrong With Me by Olivia Rodrigo, if you guys haven't gotten it yet.
1: So good.
0: Is because she basically describes how she feels weird. She feels she's feels down, but she can't explain why or how she feels this way. And obviously, she probably thinks something's wrong with her, but it's mm-hmm. not really just her. It could be something else, something external that's making her feel this way. And this summer, I was kind of battling with that. Just why do I feel kind of sad now? Why do I feel a little bit down when I obviously am surrounded by amazing people in my life? Mm-hmm. I hung out with friends. I, was busy doing house stuff. But, when I think in the dead of night, I think it's just when I thought about her a lot. Yeah. I had a lot of dreams about her.
1: Wow.
0: About my best friend.
1: You know, it's bad when it's in the subconscious.
0: Bad because I was dreaming about her every night. And, it stopped.
1: Thank goodness.
0: Yeah. But, I think this is what the song, encapsulates, just how sometimes we really do put the blame on ourselves, thinking that it's us that's kind of in the wrong, or right. in the just we're the ones that making shit up, but in reality
1: but everyone has a part in those kinds of situations.
0: Yeah,
1: and it's always more multifaceted.
0: Yeah, exactly. And so I know previously I think it was our summer session that I did, I played The Cure.
1: Oh, I love that song.
0: Yeah, it was really
1: I don't know if I told you this. I went to the Grammy Museum and I saw the exhibit.
0: Yes, I did. For The Cure. Instagram.
1: They had all the music video stuff there. So if you guys get the chance, I would highly recommend going to the Grammy Museum to see that exhibit.
0: Yeah, and so, yeah, and it basically, at the end, I was kind of obsessed and I gave up a lot of my life and time for her. Mm-hmm. So just having that separation also just made me realize I have a lot to go for. It's not just about her not just being with her, it's just more I have more things to look forward to. Yeah. Essentially. And so yeah, that's what this song is about for me. And oh my God, I play it on repeat all the time. It's just yeah. One of my favorite songs. And then Robert Smith's

0: on it from the actual The Cure, the band. And it's just, it's amazing, guys. So.
1: Without any further ado.
0: Again,
1: this is What's Wrong With Me by Olivia Rodrigo.

0: just to kind of like let Olivia draw us out, thank you so much for listening. This is Your Song, Your Story. We're going to be here every
1: Monday
0: 9 p.m. So please watch out for us. 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
1: Your Song, Your Story.
0: And we're going to be on Spotify. Hopefully more episodes coming out soon. So,
1: and for next week, we have a very exciting artist. We have Stella Lovegood, who goes to Chapman and is a very good friend of mine. And I'm very, very excited to have her in the studio. She just made her debut. But she is incredible, and I'm so excited to see what she does next and to have more conversations with her next week. So definitely tune in.
0: Thank you, guys.
1: Bye. Bye. Time to go Mimi.
0: Time to go Mimi.
2: 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It's up. 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
4: I don't know you. Who is this? Don't come here. I'm hanging up the phone. Prank caller. Prank caller.
0: How is it going, Chapman University?
5: What a fucking sweeper, bro. Beautiful things.
0: This is the first ever installment of All Callaholics Anonymous.
5: Our pilot episode, some might say. Best thing on Chapman Radio.
0: Yeah, very excited to be here. If you don't know what All Callaholics Anonymous is, this is going to be a public forum, in a sense, where anyone from, you know, any background can call in and just tell some crazy story.
5: It's all anonymous, so don't worry, anonymous. Okay? The only people that'll know it's you is us. So we'll keep your secrets safe, though, we promise.
0: We do have, the idea is for the next episode, we will have phone modulation set up. We do not yet. Today, we're just going to be reading some sent-in stories.
5: Exactly. And let me tell you guys definitely get up to some freaky shit, okay? I didn't know we were all like this, but I guess that's Gen Z now, okay? Anyways, coming up next is because Adele is going to take over the world one day and I'll be her number one supporter, we're starting off with KGB by Adele. Let's freaking go.
0: Let's freaking go. We're going to have some music, or some stories right on the way for you. But up first, here's KGB by Adele.

0: That was KGB by Adela. And I think it's time for our first anonymous story. Everyone, I don't really know how to explain this one, but are you ready to hear this? This person said, so basically, I went on seeking.com to find a sugar daddy, and I found one in Jersey who said he wanted to pay me $500 to go on a date. I fucking drove to Jersey, met this man on a date, went back to his house and did shrooms with the 58-year-old man and drove home at 2 a.m. Made that $500 though. Guys, what the fuck?
1: What are we doing here?
0: What are we doing here? Driving all the way to Jersey. All the way to Jersey. I mean, I don't even know where this person is from, but Jersey, really?
1: All the way to Jersey, too. All so the they way. Don't live near Jersey.
0: Nope. All for that $500, though. Would you do that for $500?
1: I don't know. What would you do for $500?
0: Not that. I'll tell you that much.
1: I don't know. There's a few lines that I probably would cross for $500.
0: Like
1: but,
0: what?
1: Oh.
0: Drop it live right now.
1: I don't know. I mean, is the gas, depending on how far she was from, is the gas even worth the $500? I mean, let's
0: the
1: talk
0: gas
1: economics
0: is
1: here.
0: It probably is $500 yeah, if exactly. we're really talking about it. I don't know what I'd do for $500. I don't know, man. But, I mean, Jersey, it's a wonderful state. Wouldn't you agree? Have you ever even been to Jersey?
1: I landed in Pennsylvania across from Jersey. Right? Wait, is my geography fucked? Hang on. No, what's the...
0: Yeah. You know it's right I mean? There. It's right there.
1: Yeah.
0: They're cousins. They're touching.
1: I see across the river, I see Jersey, and oh my God, it did not look like a fun place to be at all.
0: What are you talking about?
1: I don't know. I wouldn't. That's all I'm saying.
0: What? Hey, as someone who literally lived in Jersey, the Jersey hate is... It's overrated, guys. Stop with the freaking Jersey jokes.
1: Is it really overhated, though?
0: Yes, it is. It is overhated. What are you talking about? The Sopranos?
1: No, I love The Sopranos, but, like, is that, like, their most popular thing is about a show where people are just getting killed.
0: All right.
1: Is that, like, I feel like, I don't know, I feel like that doesn't look good on Jersey.
0: Guys.
1: I love The Sopranos, but...

0: Stop hating on my state, okay? New York and New Jersey. That's where I'm from, okay? Anyways, because that was one weird-ass story, we are recommending you a song. This is for you, whoever got the $500 with the shrooms and the 58-year-old man. This is Rush by Troye Sivan. Get freaky, I guess. Maybe next time, like, get $1,000 driving all the way to Jersey. Maybe even go higher. Maybe an 80.
1: Free shrooms, though.
0: Free shrooms and an 80-year-old man next time, maybe.
1: 80-year-old?
0: Yep. You just got to go higher, I think. You just have to aim higher. The only way up. Wait, what is it?
1: The only way up is up. Shoot for the moon and you may land amongst the stars.
0: The fuck? Exactly. Okay, this is Rush by Troye Sivan.
1: This goes out to you.
0: Get freaky, everyone.

0: That one goes out to you. Here's another one for you. This is Rihanna, Shut Up and Drive, because that's clearly what you did here. All right.
1: Hey, yo. Oh, my God.
0: This one goes out to you.

0: Just shut up and drive, huh?
1: Literally. I mean, like, pretty self-explanatory. You just gotta shut up and drive, I guess.
0: Those night adventures where you're just in a car, you know, like 4 hours away from your home. No idea what you're doing.
1: On the way to meet up a 58-year-old man.
0: Yeah, just trip.
1: That's truly what, I guess, teenage life is about.
0: It is. It really is. I don't know if we should include the 50-year-old men in teenage life that much, but
1: you're right. That's kind of what your parents tell you not to do. Don't drive 5, 4 whatever hours to meet a 58-year-old man and do shrooms.
0: Well, I mean, this person clearly does indeed take candy from strangers.
1: Unfortunately.
0: All right. Well, we've given the teller of this story a lot of love.
1: You're right.
0: We haven't talked enough about the 50-year-old man.
1: I know. He deserves some love, too.
0: I think he'd really appreciate this one if he was listening. This is more of his generation. This is definitely his music taste if he's dropping mushrooms with young girls.
1: With young girls. And if he's listening now to All Callaholics Anonymous, this next song goes out to you, okay?
0: Have fun, man.

0: All right, that was Pink Floyd, Brain Damage.
1: That was for you, Grandpa, right?
0: That was for you, Grandpa. I think he maybe has a bit of brain damage after...
1: all them shrooms.
0: All them shrooms.
1: I'll tell you that much.
0: All them years, all them shrooms. But all right, he's clearly had a good time, huh?
1: Clearly. I think we're ready for our next anonymous confession. This one, guys... This is a horror story about why you should never even entertain men from Florida, okay? And walk with me here, okay? Because this story, trust me, you're never even going to want to visit the state of Florida ever again, okay?
0: Really? It's that bad?
1: It's that bad, okay? All right. This anonymous confession caller, you know, whatever, said, not too long ago, I lived in Florida. All right, keyword, lived in Florida and went to a summer camp where I met a guy I really liked who was 4 years older than me. I kept trying to get his attention, but he mostly made fun of me and had his friends tease me about it. After camp, my best friend encouraged me to talk to him, but he eventually rejected me. Soon after, she introduced me to another guy through Instagram. I had never met him, but he seemed very interested in me. Things quickly became weird. He constantly asked me to sext, knew very private things about my life for some super weird, strange reason, and even threatened to expose them if I didn't do what he wanted. When he started asking for explicit pictures, I refused. Thank God, girl.
0: Yeah, good
1: what
0: on
1: the
0: you.
1: Fuck, bro? Eventually, I discovered that the account was completely fake. My best friend, the guy from camp, and four other boys had created together to manipulate me, get private information about my life, and try to get nude pictures from me.
0: Good.
1: Cancel
0: God.
1: The state of Florida. Don't ever go for a man there. All right, guys? Don't even entertain it.
0: Get rid of it.
1: Get rid of it.

0: All right, now.
1: It'll be.
0: I got some people in my...
1: The Atlantic Ocean will have it in 60 years anyway.
0: You're right. We're all going to be underground in 60 years, actually. It's not just it's not just Florida, I'll tell you that much. That's literally insane. But, girl, I don't even know what to say to that. That's just a freaking horror story altogether. Like, Julie, like, you don't even have to worry about that, okay? But this goes out, this next song goes out to you because truly, just as women, we just have to freaking deal with so many boys' bullshit, okay? So this next song is Boy Shit by Madison Beer.
1: Have fun.
0: Let's freaking go.

0: No boy shit around here, huh?
1: At all. That's my Queen Madison Beer right there. That's one of the most goated songs ever. Clearly. Anyways, babes, that was Out to You. But this next song, it's just, I think it's just so good. I can't even. This is Tia Tamara by freaking Doja Cat. Get hyped, girl, all right? This is for you because I don't even know what to say.
0: You need to pick me up after.
1: Yeah, you need to pick me up out of that entire experience.
0: I mean, that's horrible, though.
1: 4 years older, mind you. 4 years older at summer camp. It always happens at freaking summer camp.
0: Do not go there.
1: Don't go to sleepaway, guys. That's what I've gotten from this story, from all the horror movies. Sleepaway camp, not worth it.
0: I mean, so what are the options? Like, from the movies I've seen, when you go to sleepaway camp, you either get murdered or manipulated.
1: Manipulated.
0: And blackmailed.
1: Catfished. All of that. So maybe just stay home. Spend some time with your parents.
0: Save some money, too. I mean, those camps cost. Like,
1: bro, seek employment, actually. Don't go to summer camp. Instead, go work at McDonald's. That's even worse, probably. Trader Joe's, maybe a Whole Foods.
0: Yeah. Put something on your resume.
1: Go make some films.
0: That's what it's all about.
1: You're right.
0: All right, this is Tia Tamara, Doja Cat.

0: That was Tia Tamara by Doja Cat. I think it's time for one of our final stories.
1: This is our last one, isn't it?
0: Yeah.
1: Last one for the night.
0: So sad.
1: But so sad.
0: This is a banger.
1: All good things must come to an end.
0: I know. So sad.
1: This will be hopefully the last show where we're reading submissions.
0: You're right.
1: We want you guys to be in here with us.
0: We want the raw submissions, guys.
1: The request line, and if you have a pen handy, the request line, you can find this all online too. It's 714-516-6187. That's the line that you can call in on next show when we have your automation set up. Perfect. Although, if you want to call in and just not have your voice hidden at all and just tell some crazy story, you're absolutely welcome to do that too.
0: But, you're right. We're open to that too, if you just want to put yourself out there.
1: So that'll be for next show. We'll have that number plastered everywhere.
0: On our foreheads,
1: on our backs.
0: Yeah.
1: Since
0: me and DJ Pepper, by the way, are gonna get matching Alcoholics Anonymous tattoos. It's gonna be a big phone call. What am I even saying? A big cell phone right on our foreheads. Or like on our ear. Wait, is that clever?
1: On the ear.
0: Yeah. On the ear.
1: Always listening.
0: Always listening. We're the new Gossip Girl guys. Dead
1: All ass. Right. We have one last story. This one's a short one, but a good one. Pretty crazy. I mean, it just shows what kind of

0: that stuff you get up to in LA. I don't even know if this was in LA. This might have been like Tallahassee.
1: It might be in Nebraska.
0: I doubt it. There's not much in Nebraska.
1: This guy's not coming to Nebraska, I'll tell you that much.
0: All right. So this listener states, I took a shot with Jason Derulo, went on stage with him, then went skydiving 4 hours later. And mind you, this is all 2 days before orientation.
1: How the fuck are you taking a shot with Jason Derulo 2 days before orientation? I could barely, like, let go of my parents, let alone take a shot with Jason Derulo, and then jump out of a fucking plane.
0: I get, like, during O week. Yeah. If this is like, during O week, I took a shot, I would have been like, okay, yeah. I mean, that's
1: Jason Derulo in
0: Bad
1: Chapman.
0: But before orientation, I mean, what are we doing here?
1: What are we doing? You need to, like, move in. You need to move in. You need to say bye to your parents. You need to meet your freaking roommates. You need to meet your floor. There's a lot of things to do. I don't know when you have time to freaking jump out of a plane.
0: Yeah.
1: Would you ever jump out of a plane?
0: Oh, absolutely. Are you kidding
1: me? Yeah, you're the type to do that. Yeah. I wouldn't. My 2 feet are on the ground.
0: Some people take pills in Ibiza, and this person took a shot with Jason Derulo. This song goes out to them. This is obviously Jason Derulo. Swalla.
2: Drink.
3: Young money, young money, young money, young money, young money, young money, young money.
2: Love in a thousand different flavors.

0: drank.
1: Jason Derulo.
0: Jason Derulo.
1: Yeah. Wow.
0: Here's one for Jason.
1: Here's one for Jason. Raise, what a guy. Raise a shot to Jason.
0: What a guy.
1: Yeah, he's also like 7 feet tall. Put him on the Knicks.
0: You really have to raise one for him.
1: You're right.
0: Raise it high for Jason.
1: Super, bro. I think Jason Derulo... Actually, never mind. I was going to like say something about the shroom story, but I think we should put that to rest.
0: It's behind us now. It's all in the
1: past.
0: Yeah,
1: you're right. It's behind us now.
0: What's not in the past is the second part of that story where just having had a wonderful night with Jason Derulo. Actually, sorry, 4 hours later, right?
1: Yeah,
0: 4 hours
1: later. Not even a full 24.
0: Yeah, so you're still like... You're still a little tipsy, you know.
1: You're still a little crunked.
0: You're still feeling the high of being on stage with Jason Derulo
1: and taking shots. And you decide, yeah,
0: you decide to go skydiving.
1: Let me jump out of an airplane.
0: All right. So I think this next song kind of encapsulates your state of mind at the time.
1: Exactly. Pretty self-explanatory.
0: This one goes out to you. I'm sure we don't even have to introduce it. Have fun.

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1: Hello, shorty. What are you doing?
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4: 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Prank caller. Prank caller.
5: The amount of explosions in that thing, I will never get used to.
6: 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I feel like we need 50% more explosions. All right. Well, thank you guys so much for listening.
5: Guys,
6: I think that was a pretty good first
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5: 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It's, wow, I can't believe this is our first show.
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6: We'll have so many, we have very deep sleeves and a lot of tricks up them for this season. So.
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6: And let me call Anonymous.
5: Let me spell it out for you because trust, I don't know how to spell it sometimes either, okay? Ready? A-L-L_C-A-L-L-A-H-O-L-I-C-S. Did I even get to anonymous yet? I don't think so. _ A. Oh my gosh. ANONYMOU. And finally, S. Let's freaking go.
6: Right.
5: And to end it off.
6: To play us out,
5: it's obviously going to be Bad Bunny, DTMF. Everyone have a great night. Stay freaky. Stay a callaholic. I'm DJ Ruiz, and I have a problem.
6: I'm DJ Pepper, and I have a problem.
5: Let's freaking go.
6: All right. Play us out, Bad Bunny.

0: Hello, everyone. Hi. We are back for another IMAX night. Our secret. Wait, I want to close the curtain.
1: Riff ASMR, for a second. I'm chewing for you.
2: Riff.
0: But we're back again for our secret lo-fi indie vibes aesthetic video. And tonight we have some songs. They're not particularly new, I'll say that.
1: I'm looking to find like an ambience to put behind us when we talk.
0: We're about it. Whatever. Oh. Actually, no, I fuck with that. Let's start the show by doing a little like choose, because we're still not on air yet.
1: I'm still chewing. Oh, I guess you're right. The pre-show
0: for the real ones. Wait, I'm already taking my jacket off. This is a bad sign. But here we are. Oh my God, Owen, look. I tried to take my sweater off, no. And I accidentally threaded my headphones through it.
1: Oh, fuck.
0: Like the indiest. But yeah, we've been getting into ambiance videos ever since the big fat tall tales shaped hole in our bodies has been put there. And we had a party too. There's some updates for the listeners.
1: A fucking party.
0: It was incredible.
1: Y'all, wait, let's it's been a while.
0: We need to unpack to our listeners, actually. It's been a crazy week since you last tuned in, guys.
1: Yeah. Things have been really wild over in Bell House.
0: Yep. Not gonna say why it's called Bell House in case.
1: Yeah, in case anyone wants to we have any listeners.
0: I'm not gonna reveal for safety reasons why it's called that. But we are so proud to announce that we became kind of a party house.
1: Mm-hmm.
0: Wait, the ambiance can be higher. Wait, it's not on at all. It's still playing Big Old Evil Bird. Oh wait, no, it's not.
1: This is Big Old Evil Bird.
0: But besides that, we also like went to a couple different parties from our old friends.
1: Mm-hmm. We did.
0: Shout out Eli Prager. Shout out Eli. Shout out Layton, he's in one of my classes. I've got a class with Layton.
1: Oh, yeah. Thank you, Layton.
0: Shout out
1: Henry.
0: Parker, Henry, Zoe.
1: Shout out
0: Mirabelle.
1: Yeah, shout out
0: Mirabelle.
1: Yes.
0: To you guys for hosting. Even though, like, I digress. Anyways.
1: Unimportant. But still, really big weekend for everybody.
0: Let's start on the songs. Do you want to go first? Do you want me to go first?
1: You know what? Like, do you have anything that's screaming to you?
0: I could actually at this moment.
1: Oh, okay.
0: Wait, and I have choices for you. So we're going to do four.
1: Okay.
0: And then we're going to choose one. Can I throw out a song for our double?
1: I am also

0: No, you're right.
1: I know, but we have something important to celebrate.
0: You're right. And I think
1: it's Ghostbusters time.
0: And I think that it is. Can we just? I know you have your picky like for September fall and October fall, but I think is it good, a good time? It's like right smack dab in the middle. September 15th.
1: It's fall. Fall can commence today. I think as soon as you can appropriately play Ghostbusters, it's technically fall.
0: Great. So we can start eating pumpkin things.
1: Yes, I actually started today because instead of my regular dish for breakfast, I stewed some apples and some cinnamon, gave myself some maple flaxseed and some brown sugar, and I had like a nice fall breakfast.
0: Whoa!
1: So fall has officially
0: begun. Can you teach me the recipe?
1: Yes.
0: Okay.
1: Yes. Follow for more. Kira cooks.
0: But I know I'm
1: all right. I'm gonna play a first song.
0: Okay.
1: You've probably heard it. It was supposed to go to Frank Ocean, but then he like didn't want to do it, so it went to someone else.
0: Oh, I know what this song is, and I think I've meant to bring it up. PDA.
1: Yeah.
0: Public display of affection.
1: It's
0: we
1: so
0: be at the club to rescue.
1: Wait, no. Okay, we're going. This isn't it. Okay, free advertisement, I guess, as we've always had in our shows.
2: Sleek. I want it.
3: That's a game day machine right there.
1: It's so good. Wait, it was on.
0: I know, I'm bringing it up. Room. It needs to be louder.
1: True. All right,
0: without further ado, here is Backstreet Boys PDA.

0: It's so that
1: my goodness.
0: I haven't heard it in a long time. And it was so good, and then it went off all like SoundCloud, it got banned or whatever, because Frank's music always like goes in and out. And I was so heartbroken, and I was like trying to find it online. I'm like, where can I find this cover?
1: And
0: that's when I found out.
1: It's that a song.
0: It's already a song.
1: The OGs.
0: Mind you, not only that, it's by the Backstreet
1: Boys. I love the Backstreet Boys.
0: They're the Backstreet Boys.
1: They're kind of the blueprint for like a lot of stuff, actually.
0: I can agree with you. I would agree with you.
1: They're humble about it.
0: They're
1: quite humble.
0: They're so quite humble, but they've got some of the best hits I've ever heard.
1: And the only people preceding them is like Jackson 5. Loki? Like genuinely.
0: And maybe.
1: Because like Red Hot Chili Peppers.
0: Animals, but in their prime.
1: Fucking. Like all those other like boy bands are just men.
0: You're not boys like the Backstreet Boys.
1: Fucking the Beatles.
0: Also, Backstreet Back is such a good song.
1: It's so good. I used it as my season 9 opener in junior year. And so it like really strikes like a September chord in me.
0: That's awesome. I mean, it's
1: so good. We'll listen to it when we're like riding to the grocery store or something. But like,
0: that is, yeah, you're right. That is a perfect. It's
1: so good. I love Backstreet Boys. Also, my dad really fucks with Backstreet Boys.
0: Well, that's how you know it's good.
1: Yep.
0: That and
1: Smith. Where Kurt News falls.
0: Oh fuck, that was funny.
1: But like, yeah, like imagine being in the 60s and the only boy band you have is the Beatles.
0: I would have killed myself.
1: Good God.
0: They were all so ugly and just so
1: imagine
0: boring.
1: Having to like Ringo to be different.
0: Oh.
1: Nowadays you can just fuck the DJ.
0: Okay.
1: Let's play your song.
0: I have I'm gonna tell you some that like wanna tell you.
1: Okay.
0: And then I'll have you order them. I'm gonna be honest, I probably only have three songs like confirmed right now. And I'll tell you about them. And then you give me the order.

0: need this like at least like twice a week to keep ourselves like baseline normal.
1: I know. We gotta stem out some way or another.
0: Honestly, this is a really good outlet, I think.
1: Yeah. I why wouldn't it be?
0: I don't know.
1: It's just public radio.
0: Imagine being like a normal person and your way of blowing off steam is like going to like hang out and watch like a TV show with a bunch of boys. Hey, not too much on running.
1: Oh, okay.
0: But I don't like run in like outside of the gym though, which I feel like makes me normal. Right. As soon as I start running
1: on the streets of Orange,
0: that's how you, that will kind of be
1: and
0: like
1: you're sober. Yeah, that's the, it's like
0: see, I get it out in other ways, like when it's appropriate. Exactly. I'll hit a little drunk run.
1: Hit a little drunk run.
0: Hit a long drunk
1: that
0: run.
1: Is not little.
0: Hit a drunk sprint.
1: Yeah.
0: I train. Sometimes when I'm in the gym and I'm running, I'm like, Kira, you need to get stronger so that you can run faster.
1: Oh.
0: So that I can run faster for my friends when I'm drunk.
1: You hate us. You hate
0: shit's
1: us.
0: Shit's a Halsey
1: so
0: lyric.
1: Fucking bad.
0: No. No, I just need my horse time. I need my time to horse around a little.
1: Nay!
0: Okay. So does Camden. Ugh, oh. Where is he at tonight? Camden, if you're listening to this. Camden, your performance as Sloppy Joe was one of the best we have ever seen.
1: Ever. We love you.
0: We'd love you to come act for us again.
1: You're so fucking funny, and I'll admit it.
0: And, sorry. Just had to say a little off statement, mm-hmm. off air statement for one of our listeners.
1: Yeah,
0: could you
1: I
0: imagine?
1: Know who's listening.
0: Wait, in the similar vein of like, could you imagine everyone threw us a party at Albert Taco?

0: Could you imagine, like, everyone gathered around to listen to our radio shows when we weren't there?
1: Oh my god, that's so scary.
0: What? Actually,
1: and they
0: picked
1: one in specific. I'm frightened.
0: Which would be the least optimal for that radio show to be? If our friends were gonna pick one of all of our of everything we've done on air, our friends gathered around to listen to one, which would be like the
1: worst. Probably the one where Ethan bailed.
0: Oh,
1: because it was 20 minutes long and neither of us were in a good mood.
0: I just wanted to go like shower. You know, after that, I was so depressed. I went to the gym.
1: Why?
0: It was like an outlet. I angrily stairmastered for like 15 minutes and then I went home. And home was Prawly. Ooh.
1: That's terrible.
0: Low key, hot shout, our Be a Lobster episode.
1: Oh, yeah.
0: Because we revealed a lot of stuff. She really got it out of us.
1: Well,
0: with those big, beautiful eyes. Oh, God, love her. Jenna. Shout out to Jenna.
1: Jenna Nicole.
0: Jenna M. No, you can't say names on air. Shout
1: what
0: out
1: the
0: Jenna
1: fuck ever.
0: ML.
1: She'd be fine. Okay.
0: Love you, honey.
1: Love you.
0: And Marissa, congratulations.
1: Marissa, congratulations. I mean,
0: like,
1: my
0: deepest admiration.
1: Fuck.
0: She
1: both
0: deserves
1: you guys,
0: it.
1: We love you more than
0: you guys
1: anything.
0: Are beautiful stars to us.
1: Beautiful stars. Oh, my God. So beautiful and so shiny.
0: But I think that one was bad. Also, the episode where we were gonna have, it was like after Hot Dog Pinata Gate.
1: I was gonna say, that was another
0: when,
1: shout out. You were telling
0: we
1: about
0: got
1: your date.
0: Bailed on. Yeah, I was telling you about my date, but we got bailed on by the dude that wanted to have a threesome with us.
1: That was low point.
0: Low. That was like when we were like selling out our puss, like fresh selling out our
1: fresh
0: puss.
1: Fresh out the oven.
0: In like when we were like 18.
1: I know. Crazy. That was our barely legal tease, our stint. Our barely legal stint.
0: Cause I know. Wait, go off headphones. I don't know which one of us he was thinking about, but he was thinking about it.
1: Oh God.
0: Wait, but that's happening to me now too. Wait, do you know this?

0: I'm not. At least I'm not 17. Wait, yeah. I want to hear your song.
1: Okay.
0: Sorry, shitty little intermission.
1: Yeah, shitty intermission. Talk about that. That's weird.
0: But there was just some stuff that had to be said.
1: Yeah. Gross. Okay. I've got three songs for you right now. The first one is that, like, kind of sexy, like, yo-ho-y kind of, like, it's not like yo-ho, but it's funny in the way that yo-ho is funny.
0: And me talking about my good friend Sophie.
1: Funny.
0: That was beyond funny.
1: Yeah, that was really good.
0: That was good.
1: Oh, you're funny. You're a funny gal.
0: Wow, I like LPDA,
1: my
0: boy.
1: Best friend. We at the club, the restaurant.
0: We don't
1: the grocery
0: at the
1: store.
0: We don't
1: and
0: be at
1: the movies.
0: We don't be at the restaurant, bro. We don't eat out.
1: What's
0: the restaurant girl habit.
1: You look like Elphaba.
0: Wait, viewers, ring in. If Elphaba is Owen, ring in.
1: Would you fuck Elphaba?
0: Fuck no. I'm not gonna fuck Elphaba.
1: Okay.
0: Shit's green. I'm sorry. Wait, do people find her hot?
1: Oh, no, I was saying if Elphaba was Owen. Like, for our listeners at home, call in. If Elphaba was Owen, you would want Elphaba.
0: I thought you were asking me.
1: No, I'm asking the people that are listening.
0: I would not fuck Elphaba. I would not fuck Glinda either. They're both annoying as fuck.
1: Well.
0: You can't say that on there.
1: That's why I muted us. Okay, so we have the first song,
0: okay.
1: Which is actually...
0: Sexy Yo-Ho.
1: Sexy Yo-Ho. And it's called Tongue.
0: Okay. Got it.
1: And it's called Tongue. And then a second song that I could play you is, it's from my high school days, but it's good.
0: Okay.
1: And it's kind of like a sexy grungy kind
0: Can
1: of
0: Can I ask which year in high school? Or how old were you?
1: I heard it once when I was a senior, and then

0: rediscovered it freshman year when I was writing Seahorse.
1: Got it. Okay. Got it.
0: And I think that they could have. They could have maybe gotten.
1: I feel like I could write both of these songs based on how you're describing them.
0: I'm sorry, I'm getting really into it. It could have gotten like the Hayloft by Mother Mother treatment, like on like TikTok in that day. But it's much better.
1: But
0: than
1: it didn't.
0: That. It didn't.
1: Okay, got it. And the third.
0: But do you know what I mean?
1: And, I 100%. I can feel like I can hear the song.
0: And Hayloft is like a good song.
1: For most businesses, yeah. On the DL. Can
0: take on the DL.
1: Wait, but tell me the third one. You've described that song for long enough.
0: Okay, and then there's the third one. Wait, sorry, I've literally just lost it.
1: Dog's out in the stew.
0: Oh. The third one?
1: Me when you... me in freshman year. Like the first one.
0: You funny lady. Did I ever play you Club to Your Arms?
1: Mm-mm. Sorry, that wasn't a bong rip. I'm just practicing sound effects.
0: I know. And it's really good.
1: Did you hear that? I'll do it again. Do you want a water bottle?
0: Can I have some of that actually when you're done with it? I'll waterfall it.
1: No, you have your own bottle.
0: I don't, but I left it in your bike.
1: Motherfucker! Stop taking my water bottle. No, you can have it, but like, stop that. You know I don't like it.
0: I know.
1: But I want you to have it. I would rather me deal with it than you not have water.
0: Thank you.
1: Yeah.
0: Okay. Third song is a pop song that came out. It's like, it's kind of like a good, yes, girl. Like, yes, pop song that came out last year.
1: And I'm going to hear all three of them?
0: Yeah, all four of them.
1: Oh, okay. What's the fourth one?
0: And the fourth one, if we don't get to the fourth one, we don't get to the fourth one. But the fourth one is another, it's a song off of the new Madonna album that's like really, I know I played you School, but this one is like really like it's like a cunt, like yes, dance, like it's very Vogue
1: I
0: vibes.
1: Want to hear the pop one, the third one.
0: The third one?
1: Yes.
0: Okay.
1: Ooh.
0: Do you want to, I'm also going to throw this out there too. The music video is... I like it, but do you want to just like put like,
1: does it work with the vibes?
0: It might or it might not. I think that it does. If you hate it, you can just turn the
1: other
0: way.
1: Let's do the music video then.
0: But it is actually how I found the song was by like a clip was posted on Instagram, and I was like, this is like, I really like the vibe of this, and I turned on the song and I was like, this is like really good.
1: Whoa.
0: Do you know Rose Gray? She has a song called Free. The best things in life. Okay. I think Lee Fitch likes it.
1: Aw. Oh yes, I do know. Yeah.
0: And this song, it's really fun. Okay.
1: Okay, I'm excited.
0: This is from the summer too.
2: wait.
3: Did you lose your keys that you need?
4: I'm gonna go. I'm dead.
2: Are you serious? Bye.

0: Oh, I really actually fuck with that music video.
1: I know. Isn't it really chic?
0: It's really like stylistically like very simple.
1: It's like a super minimalist, but it's so effective in a really fun way.
0: It's kind of like the NDU music video where she's like in the desert and stuff where it's like, girl, it's so music video.
1: I also love like the color blocking too. It's
0: like
1: the very
0: red,
1: like,
0: and she's red, the red car, and it's like chic, even
1: yes, I know, right? It's like it's so I love
0: the vibe
1: really,
0: I try to bring into every room.
1: Right. Oh my goodness. This was song her. me and Amelie and Carter found it one night, and then we just like, and it was well, like we were like just like meeting for Scumville, and we just happened to like, we just so happened to like come across it, and then we all like went our own separate ways and like came back together like a week later, and we're like, we really like this, like this song was like really good. And so it was like kind of like a funny like little summer through line for us.
0: It's so good.
1: It's wonderful. Okay. What's your next one?
0: I'm gonna go to, okay, I know you know this song, but just in the vein of the night that we've been having and honestly the week we've been having, we need to play Exhibitionism.
1: Yes.
0: It's so good.
1: Right? Isn't it? Oh my God.
0: I'm so, you showed me that album. Literally, developments since last week, I listened to all the Adele album and all the Rebecca Black album because Owen showed me them, and I'm ready to bring you my contribution.
1: This was, do you want to watch the visualizer?
0: Actually, yeah.
1: This was gonna be like the third one that I would have showed you, and it was actually, it's in my top three. I don't, it kind of like goes up and down, but it's very kind of like, it's like unconventional, but like the structure of it is like extremely.
0: Oh my God, there's this really hot guy at the gym, and who is like the receptionist, and he's like right in front of the treadmill, and Exhibitionism came on as I was like running. Like I ran today like an 8 minute mile.
1: Whoa.
0: Which I haven't really tried to do in like years. Well, I've been running miles recently, but I haven't really like tried to go fast. And this song was playing, and I was just like looking at that guy, and it was like just the perfect experience. Really, also, Camden was in the gym randomly.
1: Baby,
0: Billy, and Billy. Yeah, and also wait, someone else funny. Oh, remember the guy? Who is that, like the AP screening, a random like freshman from that I met at the AP mixer helped me like squat all the way. I went up and I was like, hey, are you done? And he's like, no, I have one, like I have like one or two more, but like we can like we can take turns. And I was like, seems kind of ineffective, but like okay, like I'm not gonna like disagree. And so I'm like, honestly, like, he's like, how much weight are you gonna do? I'm like, honestly, like, I've never tried this exercise before, but I like want to try right now. And so he just watched me like squat, like, and I was gonna go 25, and then I was like, no, let's do like 10 on each side. And the bar was heavy, and so I was squatting like randomly, like a large amount of weight. And I was like, fuck, what did I get myself into? And then I just had to like keep one headphone off and kind of like small talk with him. I'm like, oh, that hurt my spine. He's like, you should put a lower. It wouldn't hurt as much. I'm like, thanks. It's so funny.

0: That's how my day started.
1: Oh, my.
0: Bruh.
1: Oh.
0: Crazy.
1: Fuck.
0: Weird, weird morning. And then I ran to this song, so let's play it. Wait.
1: 8 minute mile, ladies and gentlemen.
0: It's also like not fast.
2: Festival season or just a day in the city. Oh. My
1: song so much. Okay, turn it on now.
0: Exhibition, exhibition, it's so exhibition good. Is so. How long is it? I can never tell.
1: I don't know.
0: Wait, don't really. Tell me. I don't want to know, actually.
1: Also, the bridge is like unbelievable.
0: That was my exhibitionism tease. Also, my legs can finally be out again. Thank God.
1: I know. I was going to say, I was missing them.
0: Oh, my God. They're still a little fucked up. This is crazy. Oh.

0: my
1: so
0: goodness
1: good.
0: Gracious.
1: It really
0: it's,
1: is.
0: It's a perfect
1: oh freaking
0: God,
1: song. It is so fucking excellent.
0: Dare I say, like, this song feels really important.
1: I, oh, ooh la la.
0: Okie feels like the song of the month to me.
1: Oh, fuck. That's crazy. I put it up there. I put this whole album.
0: It's hard to choose.
1: Or, like, I'd put, like, the I mean, like, it's a song of the month contender for sure. It's
0: for sure.
1: So fucking good. It's, like, actually unreasonably good. Oh, my God. Also, just a great biking song. I've noticed.
0: It's just so good for just, like, bouncing around.

0: Also, hey, your birthday party's coming up.
1: I know.
0: Isn't that exciting? Oh, yeah. Exhibition is so.
1: It's
0: so. What's your next song? Wait, do I get to choose the order?
1: Yes. Okay. What do you want next?
0: So there's. I'm fucking dead. Okay. Thanks for that.
1: Oh God.
0: Let's not get into this fucking territory right now.
1: The horse.
0: Camden, miss you, buddy. The boys yearn for tall tales. Layton actually got really sad when I told him it was canceled.
1: Oh, I'm sorry. Last one.
0: He was like, when are you going to have me on again? And I was like, oh, buddy.
1: Layton, I'm sorry.
0: It's over.
1: Sorry.
0: I was like, why? And I was like,
1: y'all should.
0: Who needs? I said, you monsters need a third season of Tall Tales.
1: You are asking
0: greedy.
1: The absolute most.
0: Listen to the ones that are up first. That's not on you, Layton. That's on like everyone.
1: Yeah. Wait till Layton ever.
0: They,
1: no.
0: Half you fake ass bitches haven't even listened to Tall Tales.
1: Yeah. Speak on it. Y'all are fucking tragic.
0: Or Unhinged for that matter, but I won't even go that deep.
1: Oh, girl, I haven't even listened to Unhinged.
0: I'm so mad at Henry for deleting the Max episode. Every day, I kind of fear that you're going to tell me, like, yeah, that was secretly me and I, like, couldn't take the heat.
1: No, it was Henry. That was really bad.
0: That was such a flop.
1: But we could go back and re-listen to it and find the audio file again.
0: It's gone, Owen. It refreshes every year. Wow. Also, speaking of, we need to get Tail End.
1: You're right.
0: Before we forget.
1: You're right.
0: Anyways, I digress. Okay, so the grunge song from high school, and what was the other one?
1: And then the other one was that the sexy Yo-Ho. But not like Yo-Ho.
0: Let's do grunge.
1: Okay. It's really kind of good. And this is also from like a, it's not like mother type beat. It's like, it was a famous song back in like the 80s, I think.
0: Okay.
1: Or the 90s.
0: Wait, that's exciting.
1: And they were actually, the band recently played at Olivia Rodrigo's Daisy Chain Festival.
0: In that case, I have a similar one that I liked a lot in senior year of high school, and it was kind of an 80s grunge song.
1: Okay, interesting.
0: Probably not as grunge as yours, though.
1: Okay. Oh my, look at that.
0: Who do you think is listening? Miss you guys.
1: Yeah, I miss you guys.
2: Most side sleepers think they're fine.
1: It's so loud.
2: Until this happens.
1: Another thing to note too is this is the song that I sent you the screenshot of that was like, you'll learn to love the pain you feel like father like son, which was, you know.
0: Whoa. Okay. Yeah, let's go there tonight.
1: Similar, but it's kind of super sexy. It goes to some really sexy places.
0: Garbage.
1: Okay. Go
0: and hit it.
1: All right.

0: me.
1: Isn't that a song? I forgot how good it was. Like, it's...
0: But it's also...
1: Right?
0: I know why you say it's Hayloft now.
1: But also, like...
0: But it's so good.
1: But it's so good. I'm sorry.
0: Thank God that it didn't get Hayloft.
1: Right, well, yeah. Holy fuck.
0: Haylifted?
1: Hayloft?
0: He laughed.
1: He laughed.
0: She cried. Lied. Love you, that's twin. Steve.
1: But yeah, it could have very well been Hayloft, but that bridge alone is so...
0: I have a funny story to tell you.
1: What?
0: Sorry, it has nothing to do with the song, which whose moment I want to acknowledge. But I have a work story.
1: Oh boy.
0: So there was this woman. Okay. We make like chilaquiles like verde, so it's like, you know, that's just the way that they do, and that's like the house chilaquiles. And they're like, hey, if any people, we do have red chilaquiles, but they're like super, super, super spicy. And I'm like, okay, got it. They're like, say spicy 3 times. And I'm like, spicy, spicy, spicy. Okay. If a guest orders the chilaquiles red, you have to first of all ask them if they've had our red chilaquiles before. Second of all, inform them that it's spicy 3 times. Spicy, spicy, spicy. And only then can you ring it in. Okay. And so this like millennial age woman comes in. She's like, can I have the red chilaquiles? And I'm like, yes, like, of course. But like, you know, my owner wants me to inform you that they are super, super, super spicy. And she said, like, you know, you only order the red chilaquiles if you're like a huge daredevil. So like, have you had the red chilaquiles with us before? And she's like, yes, no, yes. Like, I'm like a big chilaquiles like person, and that's why I come here, is to have specifically your red chilaquiles. I'm like, okay then, like, you got it, ma'am. And then I bring them out and I like serve her. I'm like, you know, whatever. And then, you know, one of the servers pulls me back and she's like, hey, like, you know, just so you know, like, it's okay, you're new, but like the chilaquiles are like, the red ones are super, super, super spicy. Oh, and you have to tell them like 3 times.
1: Oh my God, this and, like, I feel like I'm like listening to like a fable. Like,
0: and
1: an actual...
0: ask them if they've had the red chilaquiles before, because they don't know how spicy it gets. Mm-hmm. And you just, you know, you gotta warn them. And I'm like, yes, thank you.

0: you, like Sylvia told me. And she's like, okay, well, just, you know, I forget sometimes, but you shouldn't, just try not to forget. Like, tell the customers, because, like, the woman out there, like, complained about the red chilaquiles. And she said you didn't warn her how spicy they were. I was like, what? I'm like, no, and the blender was on, and so I started yelling, and I was like, no, I did inform her. I told her they were spicy. I said the owner told me to tell her they're spicy 3 times.
1: That's crazy, and she lied?
0: Yes. And then her, like, teenage niece was like, hey, like, miss, I have a question. And I'm like, yeah. And she's like, how old do you have to be to work here? I'm like, I don't know. I'm, like, a little bit older than you, and I just got here, so, like, I don't know, but, like, why? And she's like, wait, she's like, I'm 14, like, do you think they'd hire me to clean? Like, I can totally clean. And then her, like, aunt or whoever who complained about the chilaquiles was like, yeah, she's like 14, so, like, you know, she can clean whatever, she just probably couldn't be a server. I'm like, yeah, probably not, like, we serve alcohol and stuff. And she's like, yeah, but she probably couldn't be a server because, like, she's really struggling, she doesn't really know how to read.
1: Oh my god.
0: At 14? At 14.
1: What the fuck is this millennial woman doing to her daughter? Like, at all?
0: I don't know.
1: Just lying about spicy food and...
0: What? She's setting a horrible example. She needs to learn how
1: to
0: read.
1: Oh, God. Oh, God. Oh, God. If my kid didn't know how to read, I would, like, kind of go into crisis mode.
0: Anyways, moving on to the next... Oh, they're playing Worst Girl in America.
1: No way.
0: That's awesome. Not tonight, though, Slater. No. Sorry, you've had your moment. Wah. No, washed up.
1: That's, like, really crazy. You should try it. Would you ever try one?
0: No, I'm not wasting $22.
1: Or like, if you were given, like, the, like.
0: Yes,
1: like,
0: if I had a chip, I would totally eat it. I just don't want to. I just wouldn't want to be a customer and order that for $22. Yeah. And not be able to, you know what I mean?
1: Yeah.
0: Anyways, I'm moving on to my 80s. Song with some cool guitar solos in it.
1: Okay.
0: And it's been by our long running friend. It's by Michael Jackson.
1: Oh boy.
0: And I think I asked if you heard this before and you said no. Is that correct?
1: Yes, but
0: I don't want the music video.
1: No,
0: it's gonna freak me out.
1: Either.
0: Okay, you can quiet down now. And play, my beautiful.
1: Whoa.

0: Oh my god.
1: Michael, you've done it again.
0: It's so sexy. It's crazy the amount of sex that he can just like ooze.
1: When like I first got my second car.
0: Oh fuck. Exciting. I just know that
1: whoever was in there was just so scared.
0: Of your life.
1: The bitches that ran that rode in the car with me, that decided to carpool with me when I was a senior, you guys are brave.
0: Wow.
1: You guys are real ones. You really trust me.
0: And I just know you were shitting.
1: Oh my god. It was the best.
0: Oh my god.
1: It was the best. I was just so scared.
0: Speed demon.
1: Speed demon.
0: Oh, car accident, goodness, baby.
1: And I was still going like 80. I'm sorry, Mom, if you're listening. I was still going 80 on the freeway. I'm sorry. That's how my dad taught me how to drive. Like,
0: oh,
1: I,
0: that's okay.
1: Okay, wait. How many did we just do? One, two, three. Okay.
0: So I still have a third one left, but we're kind of nearing the end. 11:50.
1: Yeah. Do your last one and then let's go to Ghostbusters.
0: Okay. Okay, so you can choose between a song that honestly evokes a very similar feeling to the song that you just played, and it's the new Madonna album. It's very like Vogue, like okay, that type of production where it's like dance, like yes, yeah, like ew, ew, ew. Or you can do the sexy yo-ho song, and I think that like a better comp for sexy yo-ho is like kind of is a little bit like Latch by Disclosure.
1: The thing is, because we're going into Ghostbusters, I'm gonna have to go with sexy yo-ho.
0: Okay, great choice. it's a little crazy, but it's very like Latch
1: Peppa
0: adjacent.
1: Pig, Bluey, Cat's Eye.
0: Oh, bruh.
1: SML, y'all, get it together. Michael Jackson!
0: I show speed.
1: Wait, someone else looked up Michael Jackson. he's like the most famous person ever.
0: Jesus Christ.
1: Mr. Beast, Cocomelon. Was there like a 2-year-old on this computer?
0: I know.
1: Oh, it was the people before us.
0: No, it's... Oh.
1: I'm so excited for this song.
0: This is you. Okay.
1: That's me?
0: Yes.
1: Love you.
0: No, this is like Rebecca Black.
1: No, that's me sometimes, though. Oh, yeah, that was me like this weekend, but only on Saturday.
0: Yes. Wait, why not Friday?
1: Because on Friday I was giving a different vibe.
0: Oh, okay, never mind. Sorry.

0: Sexy yo ho. Sexy yo ho.
1: That's how I felt.
0: I think it was produced by Flume, who did Like You.
1: And it's that really so, sexy that, song. But honestly, nothing could have prepared me for that plot twist.
0: I know, the TikTok audio.
1: But the thing is, you tried to prepare me.
0: I know. I told you, but I didn't see it coming
1: but
0: either.
1: But I didn't take it seriously. No. Enough.
0: Well, though, the thing, like, but that's the best part about it is that you don't know until
1: but
0: it hits you.
1: Is it crazy to say, like, that was, like, one of my favorite parts of the song?
0: I would agree. They picked the right song. Also, I always, like, those videos on TikTok that are, like, you faded, like, where you shitting the hardest, and it's, like, to that kind of song. It's like, that is, like, so funny.
1: or you kissed the wrong person at a bar. Yeah, fucking hell.
0: I know, that was, but it was all over, like, my TikTok page during, like, COVID.
1: I was feeling like fantasy.
0: Okay. Oh,
1: and it's just the best song. Also, that song went weirdly well into Ghostbusters.
0: Right? I know, right? It's kind of got that dark autumn.
1: September, like autumnal.
0: Also, and then when it comes to when we get more into autumn into winter, you know what song it is? The epic version of then? Sweet Dreams.
1: Oh, well, the fact that Sweet Dreams is somehow more Halloween. Because that was last year's.

0: This was freshman year, Sweet Dreams was last year, and now, like, ours is still yet to come.
1: Yeah.
0: Wow. Fuck. Epic remix of one song.
1: I think it's this one right here. No, it's not.
0: It's not.
1: No, it's not.
0: It's automatic. Turn it off. I don't even want to. Don't even.
1: You fucking wish. You fucking wish.
0: It was La Orchestra Cinematique.
1: I know, but I remember, like, this one is like a little bit, maybe.
0: I think, it's this one. It's this one. It's this one. Good night.

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1: 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Learning's never sounded this good. And yeah, you can totally call it productive procrastination. Class now was in session. Mondays at 9 p.m. because words and music were

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What will they tell us? 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Banter, business, bangers is a must with friends and strangers and special guests. 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
1: 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Titles, lyrics, themes, it's all connected. Learning's never sounded this good. And yeah, you can totally call it productive procrastination. Class now was in session. Mondays at 9 p.m. because words and music were made for each other.

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It's just like magic. Oh, it's just magic. Student run since 1967, you're listening to Chapin Radio. You know,

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0: wanted you to know that I still have your number saved. 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
1: It's pretty spicy, though. It doesn't taste good. My lips are tingling. 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

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Let me show you what I wanna do. Hey Panthers, you know what you should do?

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0: Or walking up the
1: Hello? I don't know if that. Oh, wait, I'm really
0: Hello.
1: loud. No, I'm not really loud. I'm really quiet. Okay, nope, that's too loud too. All right. Hi, guys, we're back. We're still scuffed. This is Full Circle. I'm DJ Axel. Or it's not DJ Axel, DJ Yujiwe.
2: I'm getting my mic.
1: Oh, great.
2: I'm DJ Jumbly, otherwise known as DJ Haley. And yeah, this week we're gonna be discussing closer.
1: Yeah.
2: Damn. This week we're gonna be discussing a little bit of world building and then our like some of our character introductions as well. Any comment?
1: You, if you can hear my voice, you can hear that I'm a little nasally. I'm a little, not sick, but my allergies are really bad. So it's gonna be a little scuffed in the actual podcast recording, too.
2: I feel like that's just our motto. It's a little scuffed.
1: Yeah, that's our catchphrase, guys. What's it called? Before we start into the episode, let's describe a little things for us. The first bit of the episode is actually just me and Haley's character interacting, and it's like a little introduction to the world. As we mentioned last week, I'm the one kind of steerheading the storyline. I'm the DM, so I'm kind of like telling people stuff, but I'm not giving a lot to Haley because, well, Haley's a player. So, Haley, this is your time to ask me certain things about this interaction before we dive into it.
2: Oh my God, wait, no, I'm put on the spot.
1: Yeah.
2: Just like an overall, because I don't think we've said anything to anybody that's listening in. Can you give like a brief description of like from me, I know like we're in a tavern, like this is a kingdom. Can you give like a little more about that, just so like it's not just, wow, we're in a bar. This is really cool and awesome.
1: For our interaction, we're not in a tavern, actually. We're in
2: Oh.
1: you
2: Wait,
1: literally
2: I mixed it up. I mixed it up. For the other character interactions, it's that.
1: I am peaking this mic so hard.
2: Oops.
1: Let me turn myself down. I'm so sorry, guys. What's it called? So the place we're in, I had two names for it. We're workshopping it. For like the next 2 weeks, you're gonna hear like one name, and then it'll switch out to be the other. We'll get there eventually. You're in like the kingdom of like.
2: Kingdom, no name right now.
1: I was gonna say Everlathia, but I hate that name so bad. I did a random name generator because I was like, I can't be bothered. Not that I can't be bothered, just like I.
2: Right now, right now.
1: My brain's a little fried, guys.
2: It's okay.
1: What's it called? So you're like in this kingdom. It's sort of like a reigning monarchy, but it just like the king recently died, so the queen has taken over. And that's like where a lot of the issue lies, especially for your character, is just like the switch is like very hard. It happens like I would say like a year prior to our story taking place. So it was just like a very hard switch. Nobody really knows what happens to the king. That's also another thing that your character has to figure out. But it's like this greater area. I'm getting really close to the mic. Think like the size of, I would want to say, not Canada, but like Upper North America.
2: Okay.
1: Yeah. I'm drawing out a map that'll be posted in the coming week, but it'll like
2: Soon
1: you'll
2: TM.
1: yeah, soon TM. Guys, I'm like a YouTuber. Soon. Soon.
2: It'll happen soon. We don't know when.
1: What's up, guys? This is my what's it called? My
2: It's my
1: sponsorship
2: DD.
1: from Chapman. Oh my gosh.
2: Oh my
1: Merch coming
2: goodness.
1: soon.
2: And merch is not coming soon.
1: It's not coming soon, guys. Don't ask for merch. But yeah, I think like the two main settings that we're exploring in

0: this episode are the, like, upper part of this Knight Academy, because that's, like, where a lot of our characters are coming from. They're, like, recent graduates of this Knight Academy. Haley's character, as well as my character, are high-ranking knights, so, like, we've been doing this stuff for a long time. So that plays into, like, our roles as guides for every other player. And then... Whoa. The way that still sounded because your mic was...
1: My bad. I'll go to mic 5 next time.
0: Oh my gosh. But I feel like it would be worse with mic 5.
1: Oh, maybe.
0: Anyways, we're off topic. And then there's the tavern. The tavern's, like, a little bit into the city. It's, like, not at the heart, but it's, like, in the surrounding area of the heart. And it's, like, it's where most of the Royal Guard goes to hang out, which is why we're interviewing people there, because it's, like, the easiest access to everybody.
1: Swag.
0: Yeah.
1: Try to think if there's any questions in... We have Discord, guys. If you want to join the Discord, just let us know. But trying to think if there's anything that, like, the greater audience might need to know.
0: Yeah.
1: I feel like we talked about setting. We know a little bit into backstory.
0: It's like I'm trying to think of things that, like, we don't divulge in the episode itself.
1: Yeah.
0: We're going to talk again after the episode because it's, like, a little bit on the shorter side. Because we didn't get to one player, but it'll be fine because they're going to be divulged next episode, and it actually works better for them to be in the next episode.
1: It's okay,
0: I'm not
1: guys.
0: In this episode.
1: We're scuffed.
0: But what's it called? There's also no music in this one just because, guys, time was working against us for literally everybody involved. So it's, like, it's a little choppy because everybody was, like, spoken to separately just to focus on, like, the building of their character into the storyline. So it's like most of the characters don't know each other yet, but next week, guys, big adventure. Everybody's gonna know each other.
1: We'll have a little more information.
0: We're gonna be comrades. It's gonna be so fun. Unity.
1: Yeah, I think also I feel bad for some of it. It sounds like I don't know what I'm talking about. It's because I don't, and I got outside information after the fact. So if I'm like, hey, I don't know what's going on, it's probably that fact.
0: You know what, guys? Come on our Instagram and try to guess which parts were recorded first.
1: Honestly, yeah.
0: Guess the order in which this episode was recorded. Because it's, like, it's really funny, the variation, because I cut out, like, a lot of us, like, discussing stuff. So it's, like, really funny.
1: You can't tell that we were like, oh, wait, what's actually the purpose here?
0: Also, like... I tried so hard to get everybody's mic to be equal, but it was like 3 a.m. last night. I'm listening in and my ears are being blown out every time you speak. Every time you and Ethan are talking, I'm like being blasted away.
1: We just wanted to be heard, I guess. We'll fix it next week.
0: I tried to like reverse the reverb on your microphone. The settings wouldn't do it. And I'm like, I don't know. I don't like Adobe Audition. Sue me. I prefer Pro Tools, even though it's, like, the dumber system.
1: It's okay. We'll figure it out. It'll be figured out, hopefully, as of next week, and we'll do some pretests to make sure that everyone's not blowing the mics out, a.k.a. me and Ethan.
0: But yeah, guys, it'll be good. It'll be good.
1: It'll be good.
0: All right. We're gonna start the episode... in 3, 2, 1, you'll hear us back in, like,
1: 2 seconds.
0: 15 minutes.
1: Oh, yeah.
0: Yeah.
1: I thought you meant in the recording. I'm like, oh, we're first.
0: No, we are first, but, like, your section ends in 15 minutes, and then we'll introduce the next section.
1: Okay.
0: If you have any questions, DM our Instagram. What's our Instagram name?
1: I should know this off the top of my head. It is...
0: Guys, I don't do Instagram.
1: For fullcircle.radio. So if you want to give us a follow, go follow us.
0: Guys, follow my account.
1: Follow the account. Which one to get followers?
0: Vincent. Sorry. Okay. We're going to shut up now. Enjoy, guys. Steps to, you're walking up the steps of this tower, and you've been here a million times before. You recognize everything. This is your friend's office, your friend cohort. You're their right-hand man, basically. You guys have been very close-knit, but from

The way that they paged you could tell from the tone of the messenger that they were afraid for you. You know, as you climb the steps, you can already like feel this sense of like tension as you ascend. You know that like your friend is powerful, and so you're assuming that this is just like remnants of the mission that they've just been on.

0: for a minute and you're like thinking to yourself and like trying to collect your bearings. And you can go ahead and introduce yourself.
1: Her name is Katie. She's very nervous here, just being here. She's like twiddling her finger around her hair. It's pretty long. It comes down to like her mid chest, and she's twiddling it hard. It's super curly already, and so she like lets go of it, and then it just like bounces like straight off her head. She's like, "Oh man, this sucks." But yeah, she like knocks on the door and is like, "Okay, better get this over with."
0: And you hear like this calm voice from inside, but you can tell there's like still like annoyance in their tone. So come in.
1: She opens the door the slightest amount and like pokes her head in, like very nervous, like nervous puppy eyes, like, "Please don't be mad at me."
0: Katie, step in and close the door.
1: She like does immediately, like all cartoon style, and is like ramrod straight in front of like the desk.
0: For one of the first times ever, your friend's helmet is off, so you can like completely see their face. Their hood is pulled back, and you see like a set of like flowing white hair, and their shoulders are tense underneath their armor. It's much sharper than the last set you saw them with, and you can tell that they've like been promoted in some way, but they don't quite seem happy about it. They look humanoid, but there is some sense of like unearthliness to them that you've never quite been able to place. Usually their eyes are like the shade of brown, but for whatever reason today, they're just completely white. See them just entirely focused in on you.
1: Katie's like shoulders are like hunched inward, like very like, "Can I make myself smaller in this situation?" Like they're not normally nervous like this, but they're like, "Did I do something wrong? Is there like something I can do to fix it?" She like isn't quite exactly sure what she did, but she knew that like she did something wrong at some point.
0: You can tell that Shiva, your friend, is trying to like keep himself calm. You can tell that they're a little confused, but they're trying to like keep up their air of like importance. And you see them like open their mouth to speak, but nothing comes out, so they just shut it and continue to stare at you for a while. After like another minute of silence, they finally like take a sigh and they start to speak to you. Katie, is there anything you'd like to tell me?
1: "I don't think so."
0: Are
1: She's
0: you
1: like
0: sure?
1: racking her brain for literally anything.
0: They sigh again, and they're just like, they're flipping through like notes on their desk, and they kind of look up at you again, like they're trying to like decipher whether or not what they're reading is true. And so they shut like their notebook, and they kind of lean forward, and they have their hands like folded a little bit over each other. It's the same look that you've seen them give prisoners in
1: Oh
0: prisoners when you have questioned them. So to see it used on yourself is jarring. Katie, I happened upon some information and I need you to confirm or deny something for me.
1: She gives like a very like nervous nod, like, "Okay, what is it?"
0: Roll charisma.
1: Do you just want, I have a +2 on there right now. Do you want me to keep that?
0: Yeah, you can keep it.
1: Swag. Okay. Oh no. I got a 13.
0: That's fine. Is that with the addition or?
1: Yes.
0: Okay. They kind of sigh fondly and shake their head, but you can tell that they're still a little stressed out. Katie, were you in the Capitol a few days ago?
1: Yeah, I was.
0: What were you doing in the Capitol?
1: Honestly, I was just hanging out there. I wanted to see some of the new sights because I feel like there's always something new to do.
0: And they kind of like freeze up and they like look away for a minute. Like they're trying to like f connect something or like connect the dots. And they look back at you and they're like, "What part?"

0: of the capital, Katie?
1: Like the clothing district.
0: What time? You can see that they're like trying to put a mental map together.
1: Around 4:15, if you want to be really precise, I think.
0: They stand up and they start to pace for a minute before heading over to like this pin board that you had not previously seen when you entered the room. And it's like this giant board with a whole bunch of like red strings attached to different parts. And so they take a picture of you off of the wall and they place it somewhere else. You can see like them take a step back and put their hands on their head, like they're trying to like rapidly put things together. And they're like, Katie, I have reports from other guardsmen that you were at the castle yesterday. Or not yesterday. At the castle last week.
1: At the castle? I mean, people saw me where I was, so I couldn't have been there at two places at one time.
0: Yeah, I trust that. I just... And they sigh again, like they're trying to decipher whether or not they should tell you something. Roll insight.
1: Of 18 flat, and then I have a plus 4 on it, so 22.
0: Okay. You can tell from their demeanor that the dots aren't connecting for them, and the information that they've received is so conflicting that they truly don't know what to believe anymore. This is someone who you know sticks to their convictions, so the fact that they aren't sure of anything puts you on edge.
1: Katie, like, kind of looks at the board and then back at their friend, and she's like, what, like, did something happen at the castle for, like, for this to even be brought up?
0: Katie, with my promotion, I've been let in on quite a few things. Some serious things. To be frank, there's a lot of bad things happening at the Capitol right now. You know this. And with that, I've been placed on a special mission to discover some things. Someone is trying to take out Her Majesty.
1: Katie's like eyes widen, like as she was saying this.
0: And you feel a sense of like gravity fill the room. Shiva like looks back at the board and then looks back at Katie and sighs again. The other day while you were out, someone who looked dangerously similar to you got close to killing the queen. She survived it, thankfully, but they got a good swipe on her. She's a little out of it right now. I know you wouldn't do something like this, and I vouched for you, but with that comes a few issues for the both of us. And Shiva takes a seat again and crosses their arms. You can tell that they're like rapidly trying to like decide what they should do. And they kind of glance over to like the side of their desk, and there's like another folder on the desk. I stuck my neck out for you, Katie, and you know how much that means. I don't do that for just anyone. For your sake, I'd say stay away from the Capitol for a while. The queen obviously isn't happy. I'm not happy. But we have to make things work. Is there anything Katie wants to say in this moment? As I'm thinking of...
1: Sorry, me like sitting here in silence. My bad.
0: It's okay.
1: She's kind of just like, is there like nothing I can do to like disprove this or like help in any way at all?
0: Shiva thinks for like a really long minute. They're like thinking hard because they're trying to think of like any like type of excuse they can give you or any piece of plausible deniability. And they just like, they come up with nothing. And you can see like their face kind of fall for a minute. I'm going to look into this, but there's something I need you to do for me in the meantime.
1: She, like, nods enthusiastically, like, literally, she's like, please, like, anything I can do, like, please let me know.
0: For the time being, just to satiate the queen, because she does think it was you. But, of course, I vouched. You're gonna be demoted. By title,

0: lovely. Whatever. It's just something that has to be done. What I need you to do is take on a group of knights. I need you to go out and I need you to look around for me. This was supposed to be my mission, but of course, I have other things to attend to now. And they slide like this folder with a sheet of paper inside of it towards you.
1: She like picks up the folder and like flips through it, and she's like, "Oh, are these like the people that are gonna be helping me?"
0: I need you to interview these people. Pick the best of the best. This is unfortunately Katie, and they get a little quieter and they just like lower their head a bit. This is life or death for you. I need you to take this as seriously as you can. We have to figure out who did this, who's trying to frame you, and why. I have no leads at this point, but I'm sure if we both hit it from different angles, we can try to figure out what's going on here. But I need you to be at the top of your game.
1: She like nods, like very understanding of the situation, and she's like, "Okay, when do I start?"
0: Graduation was yesterday. I'm sure a lot of the knights are scattered, but from the letter that I sent, they should be at the tavern or a little bit into the city. We're gonna go around and we're gonna hit some places up and we're gonna do some interviews today. But we just there's a lot at stake here, Katie. And you see them stand up and they grab their helmet and they slot it back on, closing their visor. And it feels like they've put another wall up. Almost as if they don't feel like this is going to be a successful operation. Like they're already trying to like distance themselves from you just so that they can't feel the pain.
1: She like Katie like holds the folder to her chest, and she's like, she can very much see like the shift and like the dynamic, and she's like, I'll let you get back to what you need to do right now, and I'll go interview these people right now.
0: Head out first. I'll follow after you after doing a couple of things. And they step out to the door and they hold it open for you to head down first. I'm gonna head up to the dean's office and have a couple conversations.
1: She kind of like trudged out, like sad wet dog. Like very, very upset and unhappy about all this, but like she goes and she leaves.
0: It's like as Katie's walking down the steps, there's a bit of hesitation from Shiva to head upstairs, and they stop a couple steps up and they turn to look at you. You can hear like the somberness in their tone as they speak. Katie, don't disappoint me. And then they turn and they head upstairs. You wicked. Don't disappoint me.
2: We both like really giggled at that. I'm not gonna lie.
0: There's a couple of moments where I giggled, like me fumbling disappointed.
2: I think I do that later in the episode. I couldn't think of a word, and then I used the completely wrong word.
0: Oh
2: Like,
0: yeah, no, I cut it out so that what you like when you said
2: perfect.
0: it sounds like it slotted in.
2: Oh, you're so great. You're so great.
0: You know, guys, I'm so skilled, guys. I'm big brain. What's it called? We had a question from somebody on the Instagram, didn't we?
2: We did?
0: I thought we did.
2: I don't
0: Brother,
2: think
0: I'm not
2: so.
0: logged
2: Well, you should log in. I don't think we did, but
0: Oh.
2: shout out to the lone Edinburgh listener, my brother.
0: I'm like, my fault, OG.
2: No worries.
0: What's it called? The next part we're heading into is who did I slot? This is Jackson's section. No, don't laugh, guys. I did this at like 3 a.m. Okay, because I had work. Guys,
2: It's
0: it's
2: okay, it's
0: gonna be
2: okay.
0: rocker. Jackson's section is very fun. At the end of the episode, we're also doing like a segment where they introduce themselves. They're not calling in. We recorded this. Unless they want to call in and we have time. I don't know. Oh, shout out Jackson. I know he's listening. But yeah, Jackson's gonna.

0: introduce his character. This is where we start off in the tavern segment, like I said earlier, inner city. What's it called? This is like, I think I set this canonically in the same day as like our conversation.
1: I think so. So I think we headed down and then into the tavern, into these interviews.
0: Yeah. Okay. Again, guys, guess when these were recorded. Okay, we're gonna disappear again. See you in like, I think Jackson did like a perfect 10 minutes for his.
1: I think so, or like just about 10 minutes.
0: Yeah. Okay. In this sort of weird bedroom, you don't really recognize anything. Like, the walls are unfamiliar to you. You don't remember how you got into this bed, but your armor is like set off to the side a little bit. You have like your regular like sleeping clothes on you, but you don't know how like your satchel got into the room or anything got into the room with you. The last thing you remember is a conversation with one of your comrades at the academy prior to graduation. So it's like the last little bit of your memory.
2: I start trying to look back to that conversation. Like, was he acting any weirder than he usually was or anything like that?
0: Roll for insight.
2: That's a 16 total.
0: From what you can remember, there was nothing, like, there weren't any negative intentions with the conversation. It was more so an invite to go party. So he was like, okay, let's go on this bender, let's have the last, like, nights of fun before we have to, like, actually get serious about stuff.
2: I hope I didn't miss the bender.
0: You start to get ready for the day, you take a quick shower, get yourself together, and then you put on your armor and you head downstairs into the main tavern area.
2: I'm probably just walking kind of slow. I imagine I'm a bit stiff at the moment.
0: There's something I also forgot to ask you. What is your character look like?
2: So my character is about like 5'6", male tabaxi, sort of a darker brown fur, dressed in a somewhat raggedy leather armor with basically like a concealed rapier behind the cloak that he usually wears.
0: Upon entering the tavern, you notice a couple groups of people. There is this group of elves sitting around a table together. They're playing a game of spades, just very quiet, all staring at each other. You can't like decipher any like tension, but there is just like silence from that corner of the tavern. Everywhere else, it's just pockets of people playing different games. But you notice in a far dark corner, there's another knight present. They're sitting at a table, their hands are folded. Haley, this is your character.
3: Yes, so this is Katie. She looks very grim, but she's wearing like a very flowy like white dress, like looks like she should be super cheery and like very happy, and it's just not happening. She's very upset about something, and it's like very obvious that like she's very distressed about it.
2: So yeah, I'd like to like not sit near them, probably about a table or two away, just listening in, see if they're, I don't know, the reason I got here.
0: You vaguely remember this person from your time at the academy. They were like a distant boss, I would say. You know, you knew that they had like some form of authority within the ranks, but you couldn't quite place it.
2: Then I think I'll actually walk up to them.
0: As you approach, you can feel a little bit of tension from the surrounding tables. There's a couple of orcs sitting at another table, and they're not doing much. They're just like drinking together, but they give you like half a glance, and it's more like not disdain, but more worry as you pass. The rest of the room grows a little quieter, like they're keeping their eyes on you, but you can't exactly tell why.
2: In which case, yeah, just once I reach the table, I'll ask something along the lines of, do you mind if I take a seat?
3: She looks up and immediately like smiles, like super happy and cheerful, and she's like, yeah, of course, like welcome to the table. She vaguely recognizes you, but she can't quite exactly place where you're from.

0: though, or where she knows you.
1: I'd just like to ask, do you know how I got here? It's a little blurry.
2: I want to mention now that Katie does have a sheet in front of her. It looks like it has the seal of the crown, but also another seal from a knight. It seems to be a list of people to speak to. Min's name on that sheet.
1: What do you have there?
0: It's sort of classified, but I'm talking to a bunch of people to join me on this adventure that we are going on. By any chance, do you see your name on this list?
2: Your name is a little higher just because you're a recent graduate.
1: Yes, there it is. Mittens, right there. Where did you get it?
0: Oh, the deans of the school gave it to me. They said that you were a really good student and that we should invite you to join us on our party.
1: I will tell you, if the dean said I was a good student, they were lying.
0: Oh no. Well, you're here now. Would you like to join anyways?
1: My name is on the list. Do I have a choice?
0: Not really, no, but it's always the option just to like see
1: Okay.
0: if you would say yes
1: Okay, that's
0: regardless.
1: good. Okay, that's good. I found myself woken up, probably drugged, put in a bed, and now I'm being conscripted. That's great. Okay.
0: No worries, it only goes up from here.
1: Oh, I'm sure. I'm sure this is rock bottom. So, pray tell, what is the quest?
0: There have been a lot of mysterious occurrences going on, and we need to figure out why.
1: Okay. I guess if I'm the only one that is forced to help, sure.
0: Oh, you'll be having a lot more friends on this adventure, just you wait.
1: Oh, good. I was worried I'd have to run away on my own.
0: No. We would never allow that to happen.
1: Oh, I had no doubt.
0: The crown needs you.
1: I understand. I will stay.
2: As you speak, you notice like another figure vaguely approaching, and they also look like a newly graduated knight. And you can tell that like they're coming up. They're kind of like waking up a little bit too, rubbing their eyes. You can kind of assume that they were like in the same situation that you were in, Mittens. And you can tell that they probably want to have a private conversation with Katie.
1: I am getting the signal I should stand and leave. Do you mind if I go?
0: That's all okay with me. We'll find you when we need you next, but thank you. Thank you
1: I
0: for your service
1: understand.
0: to the
1: I understand. I'll be at the bar. I have to eat something, I think.
0: They have very good lamb chop. I recommend that.
1: Okay, I'll try the lamb chop. Is it fatty?
0: Not too bad. It's like the perfect ratio in my opinion.
1: Oh, okay. A good fillet of lamb. I'll go try it. Yes.
0: Well,
1: Yeah.
0: we will find you when we need you next, Mittens. Go have that
1: Understood.
0: lamb.
1: I'll go eat the lamb and then probably sleep. Goodbye.
0: Good.
1: Yeah, then I just walk up and leave.
2: Okay. When you get to the bar, they ask you like if you want apple juice.
1: Do I look like a kitty to you?
2: And the bartender like eyes you up and down. They're like this little elf creature. And they're like sitting on like top of the table, and they're like, "Yes, you do look like a 5-year-old to me."
1: Oh, okay. Well, I will tell you, I am of age, and frankly, I do not enjoy being treated like a fucking child.
2: Sweetheart, I've been on this earth for 400 years. You don't
1: Yes,
2: look
1: and I've been on here.
2: anywhere over
1: Yes,
2: the age of
1: you've
2: 21.
1: been here for 400. I've been here for nearly 20. Can we go on with this? Can
2: What's your
1: you just give
2: skin routine?
1: my skin routine? Yeah, some basic stuff. Some tallow for the pores is really good. Whisker wax. Not talked about enough in the tabaxi community. Good, pretty good.
2: Tabaxi community.
1: Very important, very important. And I flash my claws. It's just like a beautifully like clear cat claw, like a beautiful keratin.
2: Well, I know a couple people who'd pay

0: $1 million to have nails as strong as yours.
1: You know, I'll step back to you. They say we have sticky fingers, but personally, I think ours are way more sharp than they are sticky.
0: I'm sure they
2: are. As you approach the...
3: Okay, question for Jackson, because I know you're listening. Did you mean, like, you've only been on this earth for 20 years, or did you mean 20,000 years? Because we just started talking about that in the studio. We were like, which one? While we wait for that to be answered, we're gonna go ahead and talk about the next segment. I hope you guys liked listening to Jackson talk. Jackson's very fun. He's actually my co-president, not co-president, my vice president
4: for your club.
3: Yeah. Tabletop Panthers. If you're on campus and if you want to play tabletop, come see us. Our quest board drops this week.
4: Woo!
3: Hopefully, prayerfully.
4: Fingers crossed.
3: Other officers? Question mark. Anyways, what's it called? The next segment is going to be Ethan. Describe Ethan a little bit, because I feel like I'm talking a lot.
4: His character, or who he is as a person?
3: Who he is as a person.
4: He's very cool. I feel like I said this last time, but he's an orange cat that I'm obsessed with. Ethan, if you have anything that you want me to say specifically about you, you can message me real quick.
3: I love how you only have two comments on your friend.
4: I don't know. I talk to him too much that I'm like, I don't know. I just know he's a dude. He's a really chill dude. He likes video games.
3: Jackson just answered. He said 20 years.
4: Nearly 20 years.
3: So okay. I just illegally served you alcohol.
4: It's okay. Maybe the drinking age is 18, like in Europe.
3: You guys know the drinking age is 21 in this universe. It's either 21 or 21,000, depending on the species that you are.
4: Okay.
3: Which low-key would be kind of unfair, because you gotta wait, like, twice the time. Not twice the time. Like, 3 billion the time.
4: He's
3: guys,
4: so
3: I don't
4: gay.
3: Know math. I don't.
4: It's okay. I don't either at this point. Yeah. Okay. Ethan gets no description other than he's pretty cool, and he likes trains. He was playing a train game the other day, and everyone was making fun of him for it.
3: There's a commentary I can make, but I'm not gonna say that on air. Anyways.
4: Interesting.
3: Let's listen to Ethan. Oh yeah, I hope you guys like the mixing of that a little bit better. I fixed the volume for that segment, and I feel like this next segment is either gonna be the same level of volume or it's gonna be worse. So we're gonna see. Okay, see you in a bit. Bye!
0: Table, you notice this, what's it called? This, short tabaxi man kind of walking towards the bar, and you hear him get into an argument with the tiefling elf at the bar, and they're arguing about like apple juice or whatever. But as you approach,
5: oh, apple juice,
0: yeah, don't worry about it.
5: Okay.
0: Don't worry about it. You'll hear about that later. As you approach Katie, you recognize her a little bit. You know that you've seen her before in your time at the academy. Go ahead and introduce yourself to our audience.
5: So Grom is a turtle, which, if you're not familiar, much like the name implies, is a turtle. He stands at about, stretched out like standing up straight, stands at about 6'4", but in reality, he is old, time has taken its toll, and he's a turtle, so he's a bit in his shell. He ends up measuring up to about like 5'10", 5'11", a bit hunched over and inside of his shell. He is a very imposing figure, but has a kind look on his face. He is old, weathered, does not look like he belongs in a tavern. He looks like you would find him out in a field somewhere. Shell cracked, faded, sun scorched, but with patches of moss growing over it. His skin is mostly like soft greens and earthy browns, wrinkled and leathery. And on his face usually is a kind of spacey, kind smile as he's just kind of walking around in wonder of this wonderful new place that he's discovered.
0: As you look around, like as you approach Katie, you notice like this small group of tieflings playing cards at a table. There's another group of orcs. They're not as tense as you pass by as they were when Mittens passed.

0: passed by. They nod at you a little bit, but otherwise they go back to like their drinks. The other table is filled with a couple fairies. They're hooting and hollering. They're just having a good old time with their drinks. One of them winks at you as you pass by, and you don't quite get why, but you feel like you vaguely know her.
1: Give like a sheepish wave, like, oh, hello, and kind of move on.
0: She like gives you like a shy little wave and then goes back to like speaking with her friends. Do you want to do anything before you get to the table?
1: I think as I'm kind of making my way towards the one person in the bar that I vaguely recognize, Grum is gonna kind of take his time walking the path, kind of looking around, seeing everything. It's all very new, and especially focusing on like how many different kinds of people are in this tavern, like what they're doing. It's really just sightseeing and people watching as he makes his way up to Katie.
0: Once you finally get to the table, you notice like a sheet of paper in front of Katie, but you also notice that like her vibe is a little more somber than you remember her being.
1: So Ron kind of walks up as he turtle pace makes his way over to the table. And is there like an open bench or something at the table? Like, is there an open chair?
0: Yeah, it's like a little booth.
1: Little booth, okay. Grom is going to try to kind of cram himself into the booth, probably scraping his shell along the table and the back of the chair as he slides in. And he kind of sits down, like he has like a walking stick that he sits down on his lap and then goes, hello there. I remember you from that academy.
2: Katie like gets very excited and she's like, oh my god, it's you! Like completely 360 mood from like the somber, like sad look that she had going on. Even like oh my god, wait, like you're someone familiar, you're a person I've met before.
0: You guys get like a couple glances from like the other tables, but as soon as their eyes lay on Grom, they kind of relax a little and then they turn back to what they're doing.
1: I don't think Grom notices anybody looked over. He just kind of is looking at the table and like looking at Katie and is like, well, you seem to be doing better now, but you seemed a bit sad compared to the other people here. A lot of the people in here seem jolly and laughing and talking excitedly, but you seem like you're working on something, but you don't seem too happy about it.
2: Yeah, I got in a bit of a tumble with my friend, and now I'm kind of on probation. But you know what? It's okay. You want to know something cool though?
1: What's that?
2: I signed you up to be part of our party.
1: Oh, a party. I've heard about those. Is it like what people are doing around here?
2: Sort of, yes. There's some stuff going on, and we have to figure out why it's happening.
1: Oh, a new kind of party. How interesting.
2: Yes, I thought you would be intrigued. I saw you at the academy, and I decided this is the man for me. And your name was on the list. She like covers the paper a little bit, even like his name is at the very bottom. To like be like, no, he wasn't last minute addition, totally not.
1: It's like in crayon, like
2: Very unofficial ad.
1: Grom kind of like lightly claps his hands together and is like, that sounds like fun. Now, where would this party be? What am I supposed to do? I'm not quite familiar with your city customs.
2: So here in the city, there's some mysterious stuff going on with the crown, and we need to figure out what is happening and why it's going on. So that is mainly our task.
1: Okay, interesting. What's the crown?
2: She like kind of like goes deadpan. She's like the people that rule this place.
1: The people at the top of the food chain?
2: Close enough. That works.
0: It's like the
1: That must be
0: lines.
1: very strong to rule a place this large.
2: I agree with that. I don't know how they do it.
1: Back in the forest, the rulers were typically bears or large lizards or other apex predators. So I'm interested to see what kind of problems the crown here could have if they're strong enough to rule a place this big.
2: Apparently a lot.
1: Oh dear.
2: But you know what? We're gonna fix all their problems and it'll all be right in the world.

0: That sounds more like it. Now, what am I supposed to do? Where do I go? I'm not familiar with these lands.
1: Go ahead and roll an insight check for me.
0: Me or Katie?
1: Both of you can.
2: Oh no.
0: Oh boy.
1: 19! 20!
0: Dirty 20. Yeah. That's crazy.
1: I wasn't planning on giving you the whole thing. You can feel like a stiffness from Katie about having to answer that question, but you also see, like, out of the corner of your eye, another hooded figure standing off, like, in a darker corner of the tavern, and you can see them tense up as you two speak to each other.
0: Is it kind of hostile, or is it just, like, they're just tense?
1: Just tense. There's no hostility, but there is, like, a sense of irritation that you're thinking to ask that.
0: Okay.
1: What did Katie roll?
3: So I got a 17 flat, and then I have a +4 in insight, but I haven't redone my character sheet for this thing, so...
1: I mean, do you want to take the +4, or do you want to just leave it?
3: It would be a 21, so either or.
1: How much do you want to know?
3: Give it to me straight.
1: Okay. You see Shiva in the corner, and... You, like, their face is covered, but you can catch a glimpse of their eyes glowing, and you see, like, them squint at you a little bit, Katie. And there's just, like, it's not a hostile squint, but it's, like, a don't mess up look.
3: Katie, like, gives, like, the most innocent look ever, and, like, responds to it, like, I'm not doing anything wrong at all.
1: You kind of see them shake their head and just go back to, like, speaking to whoever they're interviewing. The information that you know is a little more in-depth than you want to give Grom. But you have the feeling that you can trust him because he's not going to understand what's going on.
3: Pretty much the crown... is not happy with me. I will not say what exactly happened, as I don't think my friend over there will be too happy, but...
1: You hear, like, a little bit run.
3: they're not happy, and this is, like, my penance at this point, but you know what? It's all good. We're gonna have a good time and have a fun adventure.
0: Oh, joy. Now, usually when strong creatures like that get mad, it's usually because you've stolen their food. Or have invaded their home, so I hope you haven't done either of those.
3: She, like, gives a panicked look, like she doesn't know if she did. I don't think I have. I think I maybe stole a fry at one point, but...
0: Now, if you run into trouble, my advice is to run away. Doesn't look like you have a shell strong enough to withstand this crown that you talk about, but... Running away is always an option.
3: True. She nods solemnly, and then she, like, looks up and she sees another person that looks vaguely lost in the, like, tavern. She's like, oh no, there's another one coming. Grom, you must run.
0: All right, I'm going to go find a nice place to settle down for the night.
3: Good plan. I've heard that the rooms here are quite awesome.
0: They have rooms?
3: Where were you planning to stay then, if not a room?
0: I remember there was a nice place where there were some horses, and there was some soft-looking grass, and I was going to go find my way there and retreat into my shell and get some sleep.
3: She, like, blinks a few times. She's like, I can see that for you. I hope you have a very excellent sleep, and then I'll come find you later on.
0: All right. Well, I best be going now. And Grom's gonna, like, kind of scrape shimmy his way out of the seats again, like, probably causing a bit too much noise.
1: Yeah.
0: Leaving some scratches on the table as he, like, and leaving some moss behind as he gets up and then starts kind of turtle pacing his way back out of the tavern.
1: As you make your way out, this, like, tall, what you would assume is, like, a, they have, like, a wispy aura to them,

0: They like come up and they like lay a hand on your shell. They're like a little bit taller than you are, and they kind of lean in and they're like, "You need a place to stay, my friend."
1: Oh, I think I can make do most places, but I don't know.
0: We have a couple of nice rooms here. I'll give you a good deal.
1: Now, what do I have to do to get one of those rooms?
0: Got any coin on you?
1: Coin? What's
0: What's
1: that?
0: money?
1: I'm not familiar with what you call money.
0: You poor
1: Is that
0: thing.
1: some kind of food?
0: You know what? We'll give you a spot on the house. Come along with me. You
1: Ooh,
0: look
1: I sure hope
0: familiar.
1: I'm on the house.
0: The tall creature's just gonna lead you upstairs. That's where you go for the
1: Just, I
0: night.
1: imagine all the steps are like creaking under the weight of Grom as he like slowly makes his way up. It's like painful. You hear like,
0: Just like
1: as he
0: no one
1: like
0: said
1: takes one
0: anything.
1: step at a time.
2: Hello, I am Jackson Willett. I'm a sophomore psychology major, and I've been playing D&D for a couple years at this point. I'll be playing Mittens, the Tabaxi Rogue, beautiful, kind of short, brown-haired cat. Really lovely and vaguely Russian, which I think is kind of fun.
1: My name is Ethan. I am, forgot how old I am. 23.
3: You're
1: Yes.
3: so unk.
1: And I am playing Grom, which is honestly is a pretty big departure from the characters I typically play. I typically play more like maniacal, magic-based characters and unintentional sociopaths. So Grom is like a nice change of pace to like a more slow-moving, kind of benevolently ignorant old man type character. I'm hoping to have a lot of fun with this. It was pretty fun doing the intro so far.
0: That was a start to somebody else's sweeper. Anyways, and that's our show, guys.
3: We'll be back next week with more
0: Yeah,
3: shenanigans.
0: it'll be fun. We're gonna do a group session, so everybody will actually be interacting, so it's gonna be a little more put together.
3: Yeah, and then we'll have one of our guests on next week, Zoya, and then we'll introduce our other main cast
0: I thought
3: character.
0: Zoya wasn't on until
3: Wait,
0: after.
3: I don't know.
0: Guys,
3: Guys, ignore what I just said.
0: guys. In full circle, it's scuffed. I'm going to class. Bye,
3: Bye, guys. Thank you for listening in.
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Trying out interviews, what will they tell us? 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
1: Oh, it is a little spicy.
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0: Oh my God,
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0: to Mahal, holding in the corner. Bang! Three-man rush, only on Chapman Radio. Welcome in, welcome in, welcome in. Three-man rush, episode 2. My name is Holden Buckley. My co-hosts, Mahal Domingo Anderson and Michael Herrera. A very, very exciting first week of matchups, huh, guys?
1: Definitely say that again. This was, if you would have told me, obviously we'll get to it when we get to it, that the Rams would have lost this week, I would probably not have believed you, but I was really happy as a Niners fan. Most of the NFC West was happy, but no, it was honestly a great slate of games. A couple of upsets, which we'll obviously get into, but for a week one, you can't ask for some better games than some of the ones we got.
2: Yeah, I mean, I'll say I was just sat on my couch all of Sunday enjoying the football. Like, it felt like every game was going down to the wire. Games in every single window were going to the wire. I mean, it was great football, and more than anything, just great to have it back in our lives.

0: and being able to enjoy it.
1: I completely agree. Let's move into some of our first big week one takeaways. I know there was a lot of games. We narrowed it down to just one big thing that you guys noticed that you guys can talk about for a bit. Mahal, we'll start with you.
0: Yeah, I mean, that Jags offense looked really, really good, and they looked like the real deal, and most of it was through just a couple of targets, and I look at that offense, and they have so many weapons, and just watching that Jags game, it got me thinking, how good is that wide receiver trio that they have, and how does it compare to the rest of football? And I think it might be the best pure trio in football. Now, obviously, you got fantastic duos all over the place, T. Higgins, Ja'Marr Chase, but who's the third receiver, like, in that room that would compare to the third receiver that the Jags have? And I just don't know if there is a trio in football that has the talent across the board that the Jags have.
1: Yeah, we'll see if BTJ can make a really steady impact. As we know, Jags beat the Browns 34-10. I think Browns could struggle these next couple weeks. Michael, your big week one takeaway.
2: Big week one takeaway, also somewhat of a big week one overreaction to an extent. But I think the NFC West is going to be a lot more competitive than we thought it was going to be at first, and it might be one of the more competitive divisions in football. I know, again, that might be crazy. You look at some of the strength of schedules. Three of those teams in the NFC West being the Seahawks at 19, the Rams at 20, and then the Cardinals at 30 are all in that back half of strength of schedules when it comes to facing the harder teams. But again, we know what the Seahawks are going to do. We know what their plan is. We know what they want to do. We know what the Rams have been projected to do all season long. And what the Niners showed up and proved with their offense, what the offense can finally be this week one in Australia. Again, it's going to be interesting to see how they move some pieces around with now Stribling out. We saw some different utilization of Deebo Samuel and Mike Evans in the first game. But the Cardinals, again, I know it's a Chargers team that we still have a lot of questions about. But they kind of showed up, dude. And if they can just continue to stay in games and their offense just can slowly start working, they can be pesky, especially to those NFC West rivals, to where I think we could see a more competitive NFC West than people imagine this year.
1: Yeah, I think so. I think we can see it in really just a competitive West Coast in terms of all those West Coast teams. But my big week one takeaway is one of those West Coast teams just absolutely flunking. And I really think this year it is going to be the Chargers. I mean, I don't know if I've ever seen a week one loss to a team that is really probably going to be ranked as the last team in the NFL, number 30. The Arizona Cardinals beat the Chargers by 2 scores. And it was just a really, really disappointing game with a new offensive mind with the Chargers. I mean, it was just... It's tough to watch, and I think as a Broncos fan, I'm happy, but, you know, Justin Herbert, I mean, with all his hype and everything that he's received, he didn't play too well. I mean, he's always got his legs, but Momarion Hampton didn't rush the ball that well. I am impressed with Ladd McConkey, but now I'm seeing some stuff that makes him a little bit questionable just in terms of injury. I just think it was a really disappointing season opener, and the Chargers next couple weeks are just absolutely terrible. I mean, they play the Raiders, which hopefully they can both even up their scores. Raiders 1-1, Chargers 1-1. But then after that, it is just an absolute gauntlet. They go and play the Bills, Seahawks, Broncos, Chiefs, Rams, Texans, and then Ravens. I can see this team being 2-7, 2-8 by week 10. And then they have some of those easier games, but even sprinkled in there, I mean, they play the Jets, but then it's right back to really, really tough games against the Patriots, Buccaneers, and then after their second of the doubleheader with the Raiders, it's back to the 49ers. So I really think that it's going to be a tough season. It's going to be a tough watch. I think the AFC West has a lot to prove right now. I think the Chiefs aren't... I think they had a great game last night, but I don't think they're going to be the team to beat. I think that it's going to be a super competitive division. I think the Chiefs will lose a sizable amount of games this year, but they look strong in their season opener. But I think I can almost see the Chargers placing below the Raiders if they're not able to really clean up their offense.
0: Yeah, and I think I'm going to sound like a broken record throughout this episode, but it's so hard to have true takeaways from week one. The Chargers looked absolutely beat against the Cardinals, but what are the Chargers expecting from that Cardinals team? You have no film to base your game plan off of, with the Cardinals having a brand new head coach. The Chargers, you pretty much know what they're going to do to you. And the Cardinals had a pure game plan. So for the Chargers, it's how do you bounce back from that? And your concern, more than anything, is what does this offense look like? You expected this offense to be dangerous on every single play. They have weapons across the board. You expected Justin Herbert to be a legit QB, but he looked more like a glorified CJ Stroud in this game than he did the absolute, you know, top QB that Chargers fans and the national media think that he is.
2: Yeah, I mean, again, you go back to that offense, the rushing yards, just want to take a peek at that. Again, obviously, we know that 90% of the time Hampton's going to be the one plan. Only two players in that week one game against the Cardinals had more than 10 rushing yards. One of them was, of course, Hampton with 43. The second was Justin Herbert, the quarterback, with 29. The next is Keaton Mitchell with 9. And for a team that, again, is trying to be what they want to be in that division, it's just going to be hard if you have Justin Herbert as the guy with the second most amount of rushing yards in the game.
0: Yeah, and it all comes back to that offensive line, right? Every time you talk about football teams and every time you talk about this is how this team is going to be good, it all comes back to the line of scrimmage and those big guys. Can you dominate the line of scrimmage? And the Chargers, part of why I liked the Chargers going into this year was that I thought that that line of scrimmage, that offensive line, was going to be good. I thought that they could actually have push at that offensive line and they would be able to run the ball through Hampton to open up the passing game for Herbert. But the offensive line looked bad, both on pass protection and run blocking. And for the Chargers, well, concern is, you know, Justin Herbert, and a lot of talk is going to be around Justin Herbert, who, of course, is the quarterback, and the quarterback gets so much discussion. That offensive line is a bigger concern for me, because if the Chargers' offensive line isn't good, then, like what Holden said, this team could be 2-7. This team could be 1-8, and I wouldn't even be shocked.
1: Last thing on the Chargers, I just watching some of the highlights from that game, I mean, every single big play for the Chargers was up the middle. There was nothing that they can do on the outside. They did not experiment, and it makes you sad with this offense that was so hyped up. You have a new play caller who's known to be incredibly, incredibly aggressive, and just to put that product on paper just throws up the middle. Easy completions for Herbert, never really tested any of the receivers, and then that defense just underperforming to the largest extent. But let's go into some of the breaking news stories of this week one, because there was a lot. Biggest one, in my opinion, was the Myles Garrett injury. And after that loss, that's heartbreaking for Rams fans.
0: Yeah, I mean, I'll start it off. I mean, Myles Garrett was an absolute zero factor against the 49ers on Thursday. And the question was, is this guy hurt? What is going on? This guy had, I think, one pressure the whole game. He didn't have any tackles, didn't have any tackles for loss, any sacks, nothing. He did absolutely nothing. The entire defensive line didn't do anything. And now he's out for 4 weeks, at least, in the meat of this Rams schedule. That's a concern. And for the NFC West, there are so many implications. As a Seahawks fan, you know, I don't want to see a guy get hurt. But my, you know, confidence in the Seahawks going and winning this division just skyrocketed, because the Rams could easily start 1-4 in this, you know, opening bit of their schedule. They could start 0-5 if the Giants show up this next Monday, and I wouldn't be shocked. And if the Rams start 1-4, 0-5, for both the Seahawks and potentially the 49ers, this division has just opened up for them to be able to go and do some damage. And when you look at the NFC, the team that wins their division, the team that is going to have home field advantage, especially from the NFC West, is going to have a massive advantage in the playoffs, specifically if it is the Seahawks. When the postseason goes through Seattle, it is an absolute gauntlet for anybody else.
1: Yeah, I honestly think this is a reasonable take. I think whatever team wins the NFC West will be in the Super Bowl, unless the Lions can really manage to make a run at it. I think they're the only team that can really challenge those top NFC West teams. But just off of week one, I mean, you're right, you can't really base everything off week one. But what you can base is the Bears offense is going to be scary. 59 record-breaking week one point scoring for them. I mean, just unreal.
0: Yeah, and they did it without using Colson Lovelett. They did that without really using Romo Odunze. Like, this offense is scary.
1: It's
0: and
1: just
0: Ben
1: deep.
0: Johnson is a madman, dude. This guy is just wanting to score the most points every single week. He wants to break all the records. He reminds me of a Mike McDonald on the offensive side, and that's a scary sight for any team. And, you know, while they were playing the Panthers, putting up 59 points against anybody is a big deal.
2: Yeah, no, definitely. I think something you also have to look for is, again, they lost one of their top top two receivers last year in DJ Moore. And again, that was somewhat of a question of, okay, who's going to pick up the receiving? You expected it to be Odunze. But like you mentioned, Mahal, Odunze wasn't the biggest factor on the receiving end. It was Raymond. And it,

0: all of what the Lions were able to do on offense two seasons ago, the season before that, last season, plagued with injury and just had some unlucky breaks. But, I mean, he is just a point scorer, and I think he'd be a huge asset to his next team as a head coach.
1: What? Is he not the head coach of the Bears right now?
0: Is he the head coach?
1: I thought he was the head coach.
0: Okay, well.
1: And last year, yes, he is. And last year was this sort of like set the tone, and now it's like, let's go and do some damage.
0: Right. Yeah. No, you're right. I for some reason thought he was the offensive coordinator there, but then I was like, wait, who would be the Bears head coach? But yeah, he's just incredible, and it makes sense why they chose him. 59 points. Moving on, I talked a little bit about the Chargers collapse to the Cardinals, but maybe we talk about a little bit of college football and talk about that Texas-Ohio State game.
1: Yeah, man. Just a great game. Like, Ohio State looked to be dominating the game. They looked to be doing everything you expect Ohio State to do as the number one team ranked in the country heading into the game. But in that environment, anything can happen. And Arch Manning looked like a really good quarterback in the fourth quarter. They scored 21 points in the fourth quarter to come back and to get the win. And, I mean, you saw how excited Sark was after that game. And for Texas, that's a huge win. That's how you set the tone for an entire season. You beat the number one team in the country in your house, and now you set the tone for the rest of the year. Can Arch Manning continue to develop? Can he continue to become the quarterback that a lot of people think he can be? And if he does, this Texas team is going to be dangerous for the entire season.
0: Yeah, Texas now number one in the AP, jumped up three spots. I mean, it's just unreal. I mean, that's just a statement win. I think they have a great shot to win it all in the college football playoff. And they're definitely going to be the team to be up there with Georgia and Notre Dame. Not too much more to say on that one. Another big story going back to the NFL is Browns are going to stick with Deshaun Watson as the quarterback one as of now.
1: I mean, do they have another option? Like, is Shadur going to do anything? Dylan Gabriel going to do anything?
0: Yeah, but
1: offense?
0: It's still... Browns are in a full rebuild now. There's nothing to salvage from that team. I mean, you brought in some okay pieces, Jared Verse. I mean, you have some guys who can make an impact, but this is not the time to win. This is not the time to try. This is the time to dump Deshaun Watson's contract, mm-hmm. get him off the team, mm-hmm. and then really see what you have with Shadur and Dylan Gabriel so that you can know, come draft time, who's the next guy to pick.
1: Sure.
0: Like, this is going to be the deepest quarterback draft class since the Bo Nix, Jaden Daniels, Caleb Williams draft class.
1: Sure, but I think you could also argue that Deshaun Watson has the best ability to throw the football out of those three guys. And when you look at that offense, I want to see guys like Casey Concepcion get receptions. I want to see guys like Denzel Boston get receptions. And I think Deshaun Watson probably gives them the best opportunity to give those guys receptions. Now, I'm not saying that if I were in their position, I would start Deshaun Watson. He would have already been cut for me. But if I'm the Browns, I'm thinking, we're going to get a new quarterback, like you said, in this next draft, very likely. Can we see what we have in the rest of our weapons in this offense by using a guy that we know has the ability to throw the ball?
0: I don't think he's a mentor. I don't think he's someone that these other quarterbacks should look up to. I think Shadur needs to be the next guy up, and I think him and Gabriel can sort of, you can flop between them, but I think Shadur is a solid passer. I think he has the accuracy. I think he has the playmaking abilities. I mean, he still feels like a college quarterback to me, but I think you'll still get the experimentation within that offense with a guy like Shadur. And again, you know, he had his opportunities last season, but he was put in a bad, bad situation. So you want to test the new toys that you picked up in the draft. Like, use him and see if he can throw more touchdowns than interceptions this season. Because as a CU Buffs fan, I'm still high on him. I still think he can at least be a productive backup in the league. I think with his frame, his build, what he was able to do all throughout college, you know that if he's throwing to productive wide receivers, he can be a game wrecker.
2: No, I definitely agree with you, but I do also, I see Mahal's point a lot. I don't want to echo him as well, but I mean, even look at the next game, right? Browns Bucks is not one of the more favorable teams to face for a young quarterback. They just haven't been in recent memory. And you look at Shadur again, yes, you want him to kind of prove himself as a QB too, but again, you don't want to be doing it and throwing him out there and he's just going to get wrecked. Where like Mahal said, you want to see what these guys on offense can do so that way you can start dreaming of what one of these quarterbacks you potentially draft next year, what they can do together, and then you can

0: and start building. It really just feels like a let's see what we have going into next year's season for the Browns.
1: Yeah, and I would build on top of that too to say that I don't think Shador is ready to be a starter in the NFL right now. And I think you would hurt him as a player more starting him before he's ready. Even if you see him as a backup quarterback in the future, which he very likely is, you would hurt him and him as a player by starting him right now and putting him in a bad position still. It's still not a good offense by any means. It is still not a good place for this guy to learn and this guy to get reps. I think you're better off giving him reps in practice and letting him see what he can do on that practice field, building up a little bit of that confidence. And then once you get to the point where you're like, okay, we feel like this guy can at least be a contributor for this offense, then you make that move and you cut Deshaun Watson and, you know, you cut ties there and it's fine. But I like your point about that Deshaun Watson is not a mentor. And I think that that's a very good point, and I think that he definitely is not. But I also don't know if the Browns need him to be a mentor. I don't think they want him to be a mentor. I think they just want him to eat up some snaps while they mentor Shador with the coaching staff.
2: Yeah, I mean, they're trying to make use of that atrocious contract. Yeah. They feel like they're tied to him. They feel like they have to at least start him this season. But like, also in terms of like durability for young quarterbacks, I mean, Shador was sacked 52 times in the 2023 season and 38 times in the 2024 season. And like, yeah, that Browns offensive line is nothing to write home about, but they can protect him long enough to where he can get the ball out. And for Dillon Gabriel being as small as he is, and he wasn't sacked that much in college, I would worry about him a little bit if you're starting him the rest of the like 17 games. But I think Shador can handle a workload. We'll see what happens with these next couple weeks for the Browns. I can't see any good coming from it. Fans not really happy about that one either. We can talk a little bit about sort of the Ravens and the Bills and what we've seen from their offense week one.
0: I would love to get into some of this. This is two of my favorite teams to just kind of watch, just kind of run it this past week. Obviously, you love amazing down to the wire games, but what the Ravens and Bills done, I mean, you can't just smile as a football fan. Because I think there's a lot of questions a little bit here and there for both of these teams. You mean, you look at you look at the Ravens, again, what is this new era under Jesse Minter going to look like? And he had a pretty almost flawless start. You had a lot of good. Lamar looked great. The three-headed monster looked great. I mean, Zay Flowers just kind of proved that he deserved that contract extension. Derrick Henry proved that he still has it. Obviously, again, this is week one. You don't want to overreact. But if you're a Ravens fan, there's a lot of questions that you do feel a little bit better about being answered. But there was also some bad. You know, the pass protection wasn't great. Look at the pass game without Flowers itself. They started hot. But after kind of Flowers just kind of started slowing down, their pass game was a little non-existent. And the penalties were pretty, pretty, pretty bad and made this game closer than it ever should have been. So I think for the Ravens, those are the questions, but you also have a lot of good to look for. And for the Bills, man, again, if there's any questions about what Josh Allen was going to do this year, I think he, again, in a week one, not trying to overreact, put them a little bit to bed. I think the Bills team kind of proved that they do feel really confident with their pieces and they love their pieces and that they have a game plan and they know what they're going to do. And they have one goal in mind, and Josh Allen has one goal in mind. And so I think for the Bills and Ravens, kind of not true statement wins, but kind of like, yeah, we're still the same Bills teams, and we're still Raven teams. We are where we can compete. For them was huge.
2: Yeah,
1: I think that the Bills is more of a statement to me than the Ravens.
0: I agree.
1: Scoring 36 points on the Houston Texans is a big deal. Josh Allen throwing for 334 yards with two touchdowns against the Houston Texans is a big deal. That is a top one, maybe two defense in the entire league last year. They didn't lose a whole lot of pieces. Like, that is one of the best defenses in the entirety of the NFL, and you put up 36 points.
2: And that was on a not great James Cook day.
1: Absolutely.
2: He averaging 4.4 a carry. I mean, he could get you a third down or two, but that was on a day where he wasn't explosive. And I think once everything starts to click for the Bills, I think they're the team to beat in the AFC.
0: Not even just a bad James Cook day, but again, I know the rushing game hasn't been necessarily their point of excellence on their offense. But like you mentioned, they did it on a day where the rushing just kind of didn't have really a big role. You look at the receiving, the person who had the most receiving yards in that game was Dalton Kincaid, their tight end. I kind of agree with Mahal where this was a much more statement of a win than the Ravens win, to where the Bills are like, we have a plan and we're going to stick to it. And I think for Bills fans, you just have to be really excited about what you saw.
2: Yeah, I'm going to

0: contest you a little bit there. I do think the rushing game is a big part of their offense. I do think that James Cook is going to be a top five to top three fantasy performer. Mm-hmm. And I think Ray Davis is a really solid receiving back behind him. So I think there's very few weaknesses. I honestly want to say the receiving game completely outmatched what we thought was going to be going into 100%. This. I mean, DJ Moore, even 100 yards on five receptions, like, he was exactly who you wanted. But, like, a lot of guys that just did not perform in the latter half of last season, sort of coming back, having statement games, Josh Palmer, Khalil Shakir, Dalton Kincaid, all solid games from them and a lot to look forward to. And now we move in to the dreaded Monday Night Football game. Not super excited to talk about this one. Chiefs beat the Broncos 31-10. Just a tough watch. Just not a great offensive showing. Terrible missed tackles from a defense who was arguably the best in the league last season and really only got better, extended the guys they needed to. Yeah, tough watch.
1: I'll start. Holden, let me ask you, as a Broncos fan, 1 to 10, what is your level of concern for the rest of the year after last night?
0: That was probably the worst. I've been talking with some people online. That was probably the worst performance to expectation ratio since the 70-20 Dolphins blowout. Mm-hmm. I think that was the most disappointing, most nothing put together game I've seen since that point. So my concern is high. I think it's a long season. I think that the Broncos will be able to find out how to use guys like Waddle and Sutton. They probably had maybe just one combined catch, but they couldn't unlock anything of what we saw in preseason. And I ranted this about my friends. Like, it seems like the Broncos almost just like overperform in the preseason, build up hype, sell a fuck ton of tickets, and then first 3 weeks of the season, they just absolutely shit the bed. But this is the same thing that happened last season, right? Broncos had a really slow start. Bo Nix had a really slow start. You have the worry of, oh, can they come back? I mean, we started poorly. It's been a consistent point of emphasis that the Broncos need to win one score games. And I think they'll have an opportunity to win a lot of those. But honestly, why I still have those 3 points from being like, oh my gosh, I'm crazy frightened, is because I do think that you can have some sort of a reset. You're going home to play your home opener in front of what's going to be a sold-out crowd. It's going to be loud. Jacksonville is a team that has changed a lot since last season. And I hope that you can make tackles, because I honestly think Broncos would have been in another one-score situation if we had cut the missed tackles even just by half. I think we had 28 missed tackles. 28 missed tackles. If you can even bring that to the normal rate, which is if you can get it down to 8 or 10, I think you can be competitive. But that was the biggest thing that was a huge, huge issue in my head. So, yeah, I'm probably sitting at about a 7. You have to hope for a mental reset. I wasn't super happy that nobody really took responsibility in the locker room afterwards. Scotty Gaines was in there sort of asking a lot of hard-hitting questions. And I was really upset that the only person who really tried to take responsibility was Sean Payton. A lot of players sort of said, like, this won't happen again, this won't happen again, we'll make sure of it. But they were too big for their britches in this game. They came in with so much confidence, and I would have loved to see each and every player say, we messed up, I missed tackles, and I need to get better. But a lot of it was sort of just these haphazard answers of, like, we don't really know what happened. And that's what makes me worried as a Broncos fan.
1: Yeah, I'll take a little bit more positive of a light. All right. It was not a good night. That is 100% true. I 100% agree. But pretty much everything that could have gone bad for this Broncos team went bad. They couldn't run the football. They couldn't throw the football. They didn't really seem to have a plan for how to utilize their wide receivers. But it's week one. Yep. You learn from week one. You build on week one. And in the locker room, well, I like your point. And I think, like, taking responsibility is what should happen more often than not. I think that those players in that locker room are saying to themselves, look, it wasn't good enough by any of us tonight. Let's move on. Let's watch film. Let's learn from it. And then let's sort of just wipe that game and let's move on and be the team we expect to be. And to be the team that they expect to be, I think there's one thing it starts with. And it's not even on the offensive side of the football. Stop the run game.
2: Yep.
1: Ken Walker ran for 173 yards on you guys.

0: stop the run game, and you guys are going to be fine.
1: Yeah. Our middle linebackers, Sternod and Singleton, that was our biggest weakness in the preseason. I think it's going to be our biggest weakness through the first 10 weeks. Singleton is a captain of this team, and he was one of the guys who I was begging to take responsibility, and his post-game interview was atrocious. He had no sense. He was smiling the whole time. He said, that was a fluke. Won't happen again. Not what you want to hear from a guy who is a captain of this team who needs to be the fire. Because where was the fire? Where was the aggression? Like, you lost in the conference finals when your quarterback went down with injury in a snow game to the fucking New England Patriots, and you couldn't assemble enough energy or enough will to have even just a remotely good showing. And so, yeah, I want to keep a positive light. I do think that the Broncos have a really strong chance against the Jags. I think that'll be a really fun game to watch. Of course, I'll be watching mid-slate. Broncos tend to perform better on Sunday. We'll see. I don't know.
2: Yeah, no. I'm really interested to see how your guys' defense responds after that game and comes back, especially against a Jags team that Mahal kind of mentioned. You love the wide receiving core. And how, honestly, the Jags kind of respond to that Broncos loss of, do they utilize their running core more? And for your sake, for Broncos' sake, fans' sake, this is a team that I really do believe in. I mean, I told you off camera, sneaky just for us, because that'd be awesome, but I truly believe I could see a 49ers-Broncos Super Bowl this year. But you also have to realize they have to shape up, because they kind of have a little bit of a gauntlet coming up. And it's the Jags, but then Rams, Niners, Chargers, Seahawks, Cardinals.
1: Oh, yeah. It's Chiefs, a terrible Panthers. Start to the season.
2: It's going
1: to
2: be rough. You have a little nice patch towards the end, but this is going to be, I think these next two games are going to be huge to see. Let's get this kind of offense back in order, and then let's see how the defense adjusts, I think. Again, obviously, yeah. The two biggest questions, without a doubt. But
1: I'm a firm believer that if we drop this game to the Jags, we will beat the Rams. I really do believe that. If we somehow manage to lose again, and I think if we do lose, it will be a closer game than this one, I do think it will be the largest of we need to figure our shit out, because I think there's not going to be a better time to face the Rams. Possibly no Aaron Donald, possibly no Myles Garrett. Stafford coming off a bad performance. Don't really expect him to be amazing next week either. There's going to be no better time to get your first win this week and next week. I think if you fall 0-3, we start having some tough conversations about how to overhaul some of these defensive groups that have underperformed and looked a lot like the first 3 weeks of the 2022 season when you got blown out 70-20 to the Dolphins.
0: Yeah, I think for the Broncos, it's just, let's wipe this. We can learn from it in the beginning half of this week, then wipe it, move on, and let's focus on this Jags game. And I just want to flip the script quickly before we move on. I want to talk about the Chiefs a little bit. Patrick Mahomes did not have a great football game.
1: No.
0: Just 184
1: people treating
0: yards.
1: Him like the next coming of... I can't, man.
0: 184 yards passing, 23 yards on the ground for Mahomes. It was all through Ken Walker. And Ken Walker is not going to stay healthy for an entire season if he rushes 23 times every single week. The Chiefs are going to need Patrick Mahomes to be better. Can Patrick Mahomes be better? Yes, I think he can. But for me to buy what the Chiefs did last night, and for me to buy the Chiefs going forward and buy the Chiefs as a potential Super Bowl contender, I need to see more from Patrick Mahomes. And I need to see the Chiefs defense do it against more competent offense, because the Broncos didn't look like a competent offense last night. And for the Chiefs, great week one, but it's week one. How do you build on it? How do you go forward?
1: Yeah, and you are also in the same AFC West that is going to be playing all of the NFC West this season. Competition doesn't get any easier for any of those AFC West teams. I think a lot of people did project a little bit of a decline just in all AFC West production, just less wins in total from that division. But yeah, not getting any easier for the Chiefs or the Broncos or anyone in the AFC West. Moving into some of the games that we didn't get to cover in some of our breaking news and our week one takeaways, we're going to do a one-word rapid fire. Come up with just something to say about these three games. First one, Steelers 20, Falcons 13.
0: Cooper

0: Rush sucks.
1: Eh, like that's all I really have to say.
2: Where's Bijan? He had a great game, but how did the Falcons only put up 13 points? Mm-hmm. This is just, I mean, what a terrible, terrible game. Steelers, I'm low on them this season. Bad game. Next one, Bengals 33, Buccaneers 27.
0: Where is Ja'Marr Chase?
1: Where, or is Irving back?
2: I'm just going to say Gesicki. he's going to be the Bengals wide receiver one.
1: Hell
2: tight end one. He's going to facilitate that entire offense.
1: Don't say that. I have Chase as my WR1 in our fantasy league. Don't say that. Please don't say that.
2: There's so many options. I think this Bengals team is so deep, and they're going to be so fun to watch. Jags 34, Browns 10. Covered it a little bit. Mahal.
0: Give me that Jags offense.
1: Yeah, Lawrence is him.
2: I mean, Shador needs to be in that game. I don't want no toucher in my freaking football games. Jets 23, Titans 10.
0: The Titans are bad.
1: Robert Saleh era will not be fun.
2: My rushing game, Jets, insane. I really think that is going to overperform this season. I don't even think you really need Garrett Wilson to have an incredible season or Geno Smith. Just freaking run it up the gut, man. Vikings 39, Packers 22.
0: Carson Wentz to the moon, baby.
1: Is Christian Watson, is he an all-pro? That's my overreaction.
2: And a 17-point loss? Here's the thing, is so many people are so high on him right now. I also think he'll be a wide receiver one, but nothing has changed in that Green Bay wide receiver room. And that was the biggest thing where people were like, all right, who's gonna step up? Is it gonna be Lemon? Who's gonna be the wide receiver one on this team? And even if Christian Watson comes out and really has a couple good games, I still don't see him as a player that anybody at the end of the season is going to want to invest in, just because he hasn't changed as a player. This was a game where you're playing a Vikings team that sucks. So I'm just going to say Jetta's back. I think he can easily have an incredible season. Very worthy of a first round fantasy pick. I'm excited to watch him. Raiders 27, Dolphins 13.
0: Give me all that Clint Kubiak stock, baby.
1: Give me Fernando Mendoza.
2: Dolphins are going to be the worst team. After that Cardinals win, I think Browns, again, if they move quarterback around, I think overall, if you disregard Malik Willis and what he's going to be able, if quarterbacks aside, I think Dolphins are the worst team in the league. And I think that if you can't put up more than 13 points on a Raiders defense, that was the worst. You have failed, but I'm excited to watch Malik Willis, so that'll be fun. Eagles 24, Commanders 22.
0: Eagles passing game is scary, and not in a good way.
1: Where is Terry McLaurin?
2: I was going to say deep. I think this Eagles team is deep. Mm-hmm. I think they're going to be just a solid, solid NFC team. I mean, it's ever since the Super Bowl, it's just felt like they've underperformed, and now they've finally filled all those position groups that they really lacked, and I think it's going to be really, really fun to watch. Giants 28, Cowboys 10.
0: Cowboys overhyped again. Who's surprised?
1: I love Isaiah Likely.
2: Healthy Scat is a top 10 running back, if not closer to five.
1: Great show.
0: Snaps to that.
1: Fantastic show.
2: And it was so funny hearing all the draft talk on him. And it was just like, he is objectively just the most hard-headed, powerful rusher in the league. He looks like Saquon, just like a little tinier, bulkier version of them. Like, he's just a bowling ball. And like, you don't even have to be a power back when you have what he has, which is just, he always leads with his chest and his head. He never has any fear of opposing D lines. I think he's going to be incredible. I think Cowboys got embarrassed by the Giants. finally, a little thing that will

0: do until the end of the show is we're going to do a little bit of buy versus sell fantasy takeaways. This was a first week of fantasy across everybody's leagues. And yeah, just some really, really fun performers this week. So I just got to ask guys, would you sell high on this player if you're a fantasy team, try to get a consistent starter? Or would you go all in and say, I'm going to keep him in my starting lineup. We'll see how he performs week to week. First one up is Deebo Samuel.
1: Yeah, I'm going to I am definitely might be a hot take. I'm going to go all in on Deebo Samuel. I know that's kind of a hot take. That is some Niners bias, and I'll admit that. I'll be accountable, guys. But no, I think the reason why, again, Deebo was so good with San Francisco is because they utilized him in just such a different way. I mean, we saw it just last year with when he was not on this team. He just didn't have as good of a season. Of course, had his games against the Eagles as he always does, but it just really felt like he wasn't just being utilized correctly. And now with the Niners, with him being back in this wide receiver kind of running back role, as they kind of love to just split time with him there, I think is going to be huge for him. As again, not definitely your WR1, but maybe as your flex option from week to week, especially with now stripping out probably 4 to 6 weeks. Even when he comes back, I think Deebo will have earned his right to be the two on that team. And even not even just the two for the running for wide receiver, but again, the way the Niners use him as a running back as well, I think is going to sneaky consistently give him 10 to 20 points a week.
2: I'm going to sell. He had 5 targets. I think he's going to be a good contributor for them as an actual team. But on the fantasy side, I don't think Deebo's going to get touchdowns all that often for this Niners team. And I just think that for that reason, I'd be selling high on him. And if you can even sell high on him, he had 11 fantasy points. Like, it's not a huge performance.
0: Yeah, I mean, if I'm buying a wide receiver on the Niners, I'm buying Mike Evans.
2: Yeah.
0: Like, and that's just because he's an unk, but I mean, he is objectively better than Deebo in nearly every facet of the game. I mean, you said, yeah, he could be used in the rush a little bit less than Deebo could, but yeah, that's who I'm buying. Moving on, Drake London, Falcons wide receiver 1.
1: I do not know what to think. I am leaning a little bit so high, a little bit, just because this Falcons offense, especially with their kind of effed up quarterback situation, does scare me. I kind of want to see what he looks like in week 2, and then I feel like I can make a more informed decision. But I think as of right now, I'm leaning so high, but I could very well be teetered over that line next week.
2: Yeah, I have Drake London in my dynasty league, and I am at a point where I'm just gonna hold for a couple weeks. I want to see what he looks like.
0: Yeah, I mean, he's around 1, round 2 pick. I mean, yeah. There's nothing that you have to do with him at this point. Yeah. But yeah, you should hold on to it.
2: I think you just hold, and like, there are going to be people that are going to overreact to this, and they are going to be scared of Drake London. You got to remember, Cooper Rush was his quarterback. Like, that guy is not an NFL quarterback, and Tua is not all that great of an NFL quarterback either. But the step up from Tua is going to be huge compared to Cooper Rush. And I think for Drake London purposes, that you should buy into that. And also, my last point on it is going to be the Falcons couldn't run the ball. And if the Falcons are able to run the ball better, like we all know that they can, Bijan Robinson is a very good running back, Drake London's going to be open more often for bigger plays, and that's how he's going to take advantage of his stock.
0: Yeah, I think he's also just going to demand so many targets. I would buy into him. I don't think he has any place in a big trade right now. Moving on, talked about it a little bit. Christian Watson. Mike, you want to talk about Watson a little bit?
1: I'm going to hold a little bit, too. I do believe that, again, nothing in this Packers offense really gives me, like, any sort of promise, any sort of stability, any assurance, really. Like, especially, again, as someone who does have some bias having Watson on the fantasy team. But I think end all be all, he's going to be a wide receiver 1. And there's going to be some bad weeks, but I also think there's going to be some good weeks. I could imagine people selling high. I think I even dreamed up selling Watson for Deebo in our league, just to, again, because I want Deebo on my team. But I think I'm like 40% sell high, 40% hold. All right, now that's where I'm at, and 20%.
0: Yeah, keep in mind, he only really had 6 receptions, and that was, again, against a Vikings team where very questionable defense. But, I mean, what a

0: a performance from the guy. I'm going to say probably just keep him around. I mean, unless people are willing to offer you a really consistent mm-hmm. starter for him or someone who's even like a fringe guy. But you get into really tough conversations when you're starting to think about like, all right, Christian Watson for a guy closer to like Jaylen Waddle or guys really that underperformed, because I have no idea what this Green Bay offense is going to look like come week 10.
1: Yeah, I'm going to sort of build on that. I'm not a Jordan Love fan, to be honest, and I think that there are multiple receivers in that room that are going to get targets, are going to get receptions, and if Christian Watson didn't have the, 80-yard touchdown on the first drive, I think it was like 80, something like that, then we're not having the same discussion. Yep. He's probably not even in this group. It's a mediocre day, and like, is he the wide receiver one in that Green Bay room? Sure, but Jaden Reed didn't really do all that much. I think Matthew Golden, if anything, excited me more than what Christian Watson did, and I would be buying stock into Matthew Golden. So, well, I think a couple you guys said hold and lean buy a little bit, potentially. Hold mostly.
0: Yeah, I would hold him. But there's guys now that you're like, all right, he had a really, really great game. Like, there are guys in your league who are going to want a wide receiver to just put in a starter position for for 2 or 3 weeks. And like, if you can get a consistent 12-point per game guy, I can't see anybody not taking it. Yeah.
1: Especially a running back. Like, that's why I would try and sell him. I think there's going to be someone in your league that's going to be like, yeah, I'll give you, too much for Watson. And
0: Yep. 100%. Let's move on. Jalen Coker.
1: I'm going to sell. I think Tet is the wide receiver one in that room. I know there's been a lot of discussion about it. People really like Jalen Coker. He's been really good, and I think he's a good wide receiver. But again, it's the same type of discussion as Christian Watson. If you can get a guy that is, probably better than what you'd want for Christian Watson, then I think you sell Jalen Coker.
0: Yeah, he's a boom or bust wide receiver three.
1: Absolutely.
0: And yeah, if you're a fantasy guy and you have him, you're looking for packages for him. Moving on. Chuba Hubbard.
1: I am going to
2: I never know what to do with Hubbard.
1: I'm gonna hold. I had him last year. I have him again this year.
0: Yeah, hold until you figure out what the run game is for.
1: I just like the Panthers. I don't think you should be scared about Jonathan Brooks eating up a whole lot of carries. And I know people talked about that preseason. I'm not especially scared about that. And Chuba looked really, really good. He looked super explosive this week. It's just that entire offense, like, I kind of have questions about. I don't really know what the Carolina offense is. And they face the Bears. And the Bears' defense is objectively crap.
0: Yeah, me neither. Last player that we'll talk about today, Ashton Jeanty. Are you buying or selling on Jeanty?
2: I'm all in, baby. I'm betting it all on black. He kind of broke out. And you kind of see it from a lot of these guys where the year one, again, you see some of these struggles, but then the breakout fully happens. And I still do believe that receiver room in Vegas needs some work and needs some kind of formation, needs some just kind of identity finding. And I think in that time, they're just going to stick with Jeanty to be the main point of that offense. And especially with, of course, now Bowers, the news on him, I think they are going to go to him and he's going to be the key and the really only success and excellent part of that offense.
1: I am going to sell because I think you can get a lot of value for him right now in a redraft. And I think that while Clint Kubiak is really, really good, and I think that he's going to get a ton of volume in that offense. They were playing the Dolphins. The Dolphins defense is not
0: just good. Wait until the gauntlet that is the AFC West and what the teams they have to face. I think he's going to have a solid season, but after that performance, you're trying to sell high on him unless you're in a position where you want some sort of, I don't know, if you want to keep Jeanty around just because you know he's going to keep putting up decent numbers. But if there's any point where you're thinking, all right, I want to elevate, this is right now because I don't think Jeanty's going to have a better game. For our final couple minutes here, we're going to go over some of next week's matchups. First one, Thursday Night Football, Lions at Bills. Holy crap. This is like just the best game ever.
1: Oh my God. Shootout is going to be absolutely beautiful. Amon-Ra to the moon. Josh Allen to the moon. These two defenses are bad. These two offenses are great. It is going to be peak Thursday Night Football, y'all.
0: Yeah, this could be a easy 75-point game. Really, really looking forward to that one. Over under 53.5. I'm

0: slamming the over, but I don't sports bet anymore.
1: Right.
0: Panthers Falcons, Carolina favored by 1.5. See if Carolina can build on that week one.
2: Yeah.
0: And what they did offensively.
1: Yeah.
2: I think both these offenses kind of see what they can look like against a bad opponent.
1: Yeah.
0: Yep. Bengals Texans, just a really, really solid, solid early game.
2: I think biggest question there is how does the Texans defense bounce back against another good offense?
0: Yeah, this Bengals offense doesn't even seem like they're fully unlocked yet. And yeah, this is prove it time now for the Texans. Mm-hmm. Browns Buccaneers, Tampa Bay favorite 8.5. Yeah,
2: it's pretty boring.
0: Should be pretty in control. But again, it's week to week. Browns have pieces. Jerry Jeudy, 100-yard game. I can't even talk about it.
2: 2026.
1: That's hell no.
0: Packers at Jets.
2: Give me the Jets,
0: Could be a sneaky good game.
2: Give me the upset.
0: If Packers fall 0-2 against the Vikings and Jets,
1: if that happens, check on your Justin Lee today.
0: Yeah, everybody check on a Packers fan. Vikings Bears.
1: Sneaky could be good.
0: Yeah,
2: I think that's a good game.
0: NFC North games are just always fun, and yeah, really looking forward to see what the Bears can build on, and yeah, it makes sense they're favored by 5.5. Saints at Ravens, again, another game that could be sneaky good.
2: Kyler Shuck, prove it, baby.
0: Yeah, prove it. 400 yards from him, Ravens D, I mean, this is a solid game, but it is a favorable matchup for Baltimore at home.
2: I agree.
0: But I think that, yeah, sneaky good game. Eagles at Titans, Philadelphia favored by 7.
2: Eagles should blow the Titans out of the water. I don't think the Titans are good.
0: Yep. Titans need that really big offensive performance if they want to beat the Eagles. Steelers at Patriots. I don't like either of these teams.
1: Yeah.
0: But yeah, New England playing at home. Think they'll take care of business there. Broncos at Jaguars.
2: It's gonna be a prove it game,
0: and you're at home. And I've been to 15 home Broncos games, and the atmosphere playing at altitude for a Jags team is just incredible. I'm so excited for that game. After the terrible time, I mean, I just love football, man. Mm-hmm. Raiders at Chargers.
2: Bounce back for the Chargers. I think the Chargers need to bounce back.
0: Yep,
2: this is a good matchup.
0: Perfect matchup for them. Dolphins at 49ers. Biggest spread of the week. San Francisco favored by 13 points.
1: Bang, bang, Niner games.
0: Yeah, I really believe in, like, Mike Willis, or I believe
2: Malik
0: Willis. We'll see what he can do. Seahawks at Cardinals. Seahawks
1: this is sneaky my favorite matchup of the week. Sneaky.
0: It's going to be a Drew Lock. It's going to be a...
2: I'm not concerned.
0: A Drew Lock game. I love watching Drew Lock games. Not concerned against the Cardinals.
2: Big cock lock, baby.
0: I think the Cardinals performed. I just don't think it's going to be another week. Commanders at Cowboys. Dallas favorite 3.5. NFC East.
1: Commanders, let's see where you are. Like, truly. They need a bounce back.
0: Yep, Dallas is favored, so we'll see. Colts at Chiefs. I hate the Colts, too, but I'm really...
1: Kind of same space as
2: Commanders.
1: Come on,
2: Daniel Jones, baby. Come on.
0: Yeah, Daniel Jones. Let's see some Jones magic. Final matchup that will cover Giants at Rams. Monday Night Football.
2: Go Giants, baby!
0: Yeah, Rams favored by 7.5. We'll see how Stafford can bounce back in the coming weeks. But, yeah, we'll close it out there. Thank you for tuning in for the second episode of Three Man Rush. We'll be back next Tuesday to cover all NFL news, and we'll see you guys next time.

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1: welcome
0: guys.
1: Welcome back, you guys, to another episode of Bell Bottom Broadcast, where today we will be talking about...
0: Women in Rock!
1: Yay!
0: Yes, though, or I don't know if it's long-awaited, but, like, it's long time...
1: It's long-awaited for us. Yes, we've been planning this since last semester.
0: Yes, so we're hyped to actually be doing it, exactly. And covering some artists that should get the spotlight more often.
1: Exactly. You know, I was going through my playlist, my huge, like, 60s, 70s playlist, and I was like, why are there, like, so few women on here? And it's not because the women weren't making the music, because they certainly were.
0: Yes.
1: I was thinking about it, I was like, is it me? Like, what is it? And, like, part of it, yes, I need to do a little bit more discovery. But I think the majority of, like, the biggest reason was just the fact that women's music wasn't pushed as much. Which is still, you know,
0: a
1: an issue, especially in that scene. Maybe not in pop or, like,

0: pop, but pretty much every other genre, women just get overshadowed by their, you know, male counterparts.
1: Yes.
0: And, you know, it's not because... It's for a multitude of reasons, and unfortunately, the state of the world is still, you know, misogynistic.
1: Yeah.
0: Even if it's subconscious.
1: Yeah.
0: Yeah.
1: I feel like a lot of, at least some of the artists I chose have... unfortunately very like tragic stories. I mean, obviously they found success, but along with that they had just like a lot of things happen, especially like with such a harsh industry, you know, the music industry. You know, it is unfortunate what happened to a lot of these female artists, but hey, you know, we're gonna keep on trucking through and
0: we're gonna talk all about it.
1: Yeah, so let's get into our first song. This is Atomic by Blondie.

0: So that was Atomic by the wonderful Blondie, fronted by singer Debbie Harry. I think this song is just so, like, it really is so got that disco element that I really appreciate in songs, as we've come to learn. But it's got that, it's definitely like they're such a good pioneer of like new wave. And, you know, it was hard to choose a song from them because they've got One Way or Another, Heart of Glass, you know, Tide is High, Rapture. Like, Blondie did it all.
1: Definitely.
0: You know, in, like, New York City, they're performing at places like CBGB, Max's Kansas City, shout out.
1: Shout out.
0: So they were on that. They were playing at all the iconic and legendary places. And fun fact, I didn't know this before, but Debbie Harry, like, before they broke out, you know, and became successful, she was actually a Playboy bunny and a waitress.
1: Oh, really?
0: Yeah. I had no idea about that. So,
1: well, the more you know. Yeah, definitely. Awesome song. Love Blondie. I learned Heart of Glass on bass one time.
0: Oh,
1: yeah.
0: Fun. I know Miley Cyrus, actually, I think her cover of it is pretty good.
1: Yeah, it's good. I think it's good. But what can I say?
0: DJ,
1: I love the OGs.
0: DJ MK is like, I agree. I think, like, nothing can actually compare to their original, you know?
1: Yeah.
0: So, yeah. But we're gonna get into the next song, my first pick. This is All I Can Do by The Carpenters.

was Ticket to Ride by The Carpenters. And of course, The Carpenters consist of brother and sister duo Karen Carpenter and her brother Richard. And I chose that song because it features Karen drumming on the track. The first two Carpenter albums have her drumming on a lot of the stuff, yeah. But the further, like, you know, later down you get in their discography, the less Karen plays. You know, for kind of misogynistic reasons, they wanted her to be the front of the band, and they didn't want her to be tucked behind the drum kit. They wanted her to be seen. Actually, I feel like I know, like, a decent bit about Karen because I did speech and debate in high school, and for my senior year, my dramatic interpretation, which is kind of like a monologue almost, where you play a character and kind of like play their life in a way. I did one about Karen Carpenter, so took something from like a biography and I made a script out of it. And I learned a lot about her. And

And it's crazy what she went through. She was so talented. I mean, if you can't tell by that track track is in 5/4. It's short, but it's so interesting. I mean, the keyboard solo, the harmonies, it's definitely like an underrated one for sure. And it packs, you know, a great punch in such a small amount of time. But Karen got into drumming in high school.

0: was a girl, and playing drums as a girl during the 60s was extremely uncommon. And she became a fantastic drummer after that. She actually described herself more as like a drummer who can sing rather than a singer, which, I mean, she's got an amazing voice too, so she is really multi-talented, truly.
1: Yeah.
0: But it is really unfortunate what happened to Karen. Mm-hmm. She died at age 32, which is incredibly young. Yeah. And she died from complications regarding anorexia.
1: Yeah.
0: Just all throughout her life, she had been given terrible dieting advice from doctors, and she never quite recovered. She did get a surgery, I believe, in the 80s, but she passed from complications due to that surgery. Like, she put on weight, but it was so much strain on her heart and just complications with medication. She sadly passed. But
1: I remember, well, I have a few things to say. I remember one of the first times I was introduced to Karen Carpenter was a video of her drumming on a late night show
0: or a talk show. Yeah.
1: So I was like, wow, she can like really drum, and you know, like in like the 60s and 70s, female, you know, lead instrumentalists were just like looked down upon.
0: Mm-hmm.
1: And especially like the whole dieting culture, which is still very prevalent today. That's like shoved down the throats of all musicians, but especially women, in order to be valued in the limelight or just to be seen as this, you know, serious person, especially with a culture that's going around in Hollywood right now. Heroin chic is back.
0: Yes.
1: Which is so horrible and so unfortunate.
0: Yeah.
1: And it's just, it continues, it, you know, this like pattern of, you know, going from everyone has to be extremely skinny to everyone has to be like put on all this weight, and it's just like, come on guys, can people just live and make music? And obviously, you know, it's featured in all other aspects of the entertainment industry, but I think especially in the music industry, especially with pop artists as well. It's really sad, and Karen was, she was so talented.
0: Yeah, I mean, like, as somebody who, like, plays drums myself, I mean, not so much recently, but I do know how to play. You know, I think she's such a huge inspiration, because if I'm being honest, I can't name another female drummer from that time period, which sucks. I mean, I'm sure there's some out there. I just am unaware, sadly, and I think, you know, that sucks, because, yeah, I mean, she's so talented, and there's like a lot of other talented female drummers. But yeah, Karen was awesome. She preferred a Ludwig kit, and she was, you know, she actually went to Long Beach State for music education for a bit of her life. So, you know, pretty local to us. And yeah, she's awesome. Karen Carpenter is awesome. But yeah, let's go ahead and get into my next song. This is Try Just a Little Bit Harder by Janis Joplin.

0: this a little bit harder by the iconic Janis Joplin. And fun fact, I think I've already said this on the show, but my mom has a signed Janis Joplin record, maybe? She got it, like, from this guy who's, you know, just selling vinyls for, you know, and he sold it for a normal price, and she opened the inside, and it was signed. We don't have it, like, officiated or whatever. We don't know for sure if it's it's real, but it would sell for a whole lot of money if it was.
1: Yeah, like, that'd be crazy.
0: Like, that's wild.
1: It's a family heirloom right
0: no,
1: there.
0: No, for sure, for sure. But we of course had a future Janis Joplin. I mean,
1: oh yeah,
0: she is like a powerhouse vocalist and an iconic voice. You know, I don't think anybody else really sounds like her.
1: No,
0: you know, just that like kind of like, God, what do you
1: call rasp?
0: Rasp.
1: She has she has a specific type of rasp.
0: But I thought it was interesting. I pulled this quote from, she briefly spent some time at UT Austin, and the newspaper said that she dares to be different. She goes barefooted when she feels like it, wears Levi's to class because they're more comfortable, carries her auto harp with her everywhere she goes so that in case she gets the urge to break into song, it'll be handy. Her name is Janis Joplin. I think that's so cute.
1: Oh, and that's awesome.
0: And it just shows, like, the free-spiritedness of her. But she initially started off making music with, you know, the Big Brother and the Holding Company. They originated from San Francisco in the whole psychedelic rock scene, specifically the hippie community in Hyde Asbury, which is very iconic in itself. And after a few years with them, she did some solo stuff, which is what that song was from. That song was released in 1969. And Janis is unfortunately, sorry guys, more tragedy, part of the 27 Club. She overdosed on heroin, unfortunately. But, you know, despite her short-lived life, she made a ton of good music.
1: Yeah, very, very important person in rock history and music history in general. Yeah, very important female

0: figure in that time as well.
1: Yeah, for sure. My friend back home, shout out Ken, she loves Janis, or I don't know about love, but she really likes Janis Joplin and owns a bunch of records by her. I also really like Janis's look too.
0: Yeah, you know, definitely.
1: She's got that long hair.
0: And it was Amy Winehouse's birthday the other day.
1: Oh, shoot.
0: Like yesterday, I think.
1: Yeah, and I mean, Amy Winehouse is so obviously, like, very inspired by Janis Joplin. So, yeah. The last pick of mine is Brass and Pocket by The Pretenders.

0: by the Pretenders, and that band is the lead singer for that band is Chrissy Hynde, and she is originally from Ohio. She moved to London and she worked at NME, which, if you don't know what that is, it's a very famous music publication. And she also worked at Vivienne Westwood's clothes store, which I think is very interesting.
1: That's a crazy pull.
0: Yeah. Yeah. So that kind of gave her an in to the scene, if you will. She kind of got involved musically with, you know, the Sex Pistols, the Clash, the Damned, which is all three of those bands are, you know, very famous and successful. Yeah.
1: A lot of the
0: bands. Yeah. So, you know, she was in that scene. And later on, she, you know, after kind of failing to really find a stable footing in those bands or to find, like, you know, equal partnership with those bands, she went on to, you know, form the group The Pretenders. And this song came out in 79. I just think it's so, like, you know, it gives that vibe, or it literally is talking about, like, you know, walking into that room with, like, confidence, like, making someone notice you. You know, I think it's got this level of assertiveness that I really appreciate, especially.

0: particularly, you know, as a woman. So
1: yeah, definitely.
0: Yeah, and my mom really likes the Pretenders, so this one's for you, Mom. But yeah,
1: awesome. Well, yeah, we're gonna get into my picks for this week.
0: Yes.
1: First up is Gimme Shelter, Mary Clayton's version.

0: Shelter, Mary Clayton's version. The original version was by the Rolling Stones, written by Mick Jagger and Keith Richards. When I was doing research on this song, they both had two different backstories to what the song was about.
1: Yeah.
0: You know, Mick Jagger said that it was written around wartime, so it was like themes of war and finding shelter in that, but then also he was like out in the rain when he was writing this song, so it was okay. like that. But then Keith Richards was like, he wrote this angsty guitar riff because apparently Mick Jagger and his girlfriend were out filming this movie and he was worried that they were having an affair.
1: Interesting.
0: So a few different interesting takes on the song. And then, you know, when the Rolling Stones were recording it in Los Angeles, their producer called up Mary Clayton because, you know, the Stones were looking for, you know, a powerful female vocalist to come support it.
1: Mm-hmm.
0: And, you know, he called up the infamously pregnant Mary Clayton because her husband apparently like took the phone from her and was like, don't you know that she's pregnant? Like, it was like the middle of the night, so she showed up with her like hair in like

0: like rollers, very pregnant, and like her slippers and everything, recorded her part in like two takes, and you know, it became this really iconic song. And I decided to feature Mary Clayton's version as opposed to the Rolling Stones version, just because I prefer Mary Clayton's version.
1: I honestly, okay, here's the thing. The Rolling Stones are good, yeah. But have I ever gotten into them? Not really. So I really do like this version.
0: No, yeah, definitely. Yeah, so I really liked this song. I heard about it not too long ago, and it just was fresh on my mind, so I thought I'd feature it. But now, getting into an like very, very classic female-fronted band, here is Magic Man by Heart.

0: So that was Magic Man by Heart, the Pacific Northwestern band. They were from Seattle, like Washington area.
1: Yes.
0: Off of the Dreamboat Annie album, my favorite Heart album, and I can say this because I've listened to Heart albums, and I'm not gonna lie, this was the only one I liked. I can't lie. Like, the other ones were good, but everything just kind of fell, like, a little flat.
1: Yeah.
0: But that's okay. Like, this album's iconic, and, you know, sometimes you just can't. You can't win them all, and that's okay.
1: Yeah.
0: Fronted by this band is Nancy Wilson and Ann Wilson, both sisters, who not only sang but played a few instruments in the band. And I, you know, this album, Dreamboat Annie, is very important in rock history and very important in women's rock history. And, you know, we had to feature Heart.
1: Yeah. Because
0: this would be remiss without it.
1: Yeah.
0: And one thing that we did, like, we should have added, which we might add at the very end, is a Carole King song.
1: Yes.
0: Sorry, guys.
1: Sorry.
0: We
1: probably
0: slipped.
1: Need a part two to this episode.
0: Oh, yeah. We'll definitely circle back in, like, a month or so.
1: Yeah.
0: Yeah.
1: For Speech and Debate, going back in junior year, I did, like, a piece like that. It was a combination of literature from, like, women and rock and stuff. And I did... I think it was Ann Wilson who wrote an autobiography about her time in the music industry. Or, I mean, she's still going, but... yeah, I don't know why I keep like thinking about stuff from high school. But
0: that's
1: I've actually seen them live, I think.
0: Whoa,
1: like
0: really?
1: 10 years ago maybe.
0: Whoa.
1: And Joan Jett was also playing there.
0: Oh,
1: yeah, that's another
0: Joan
1: person.
0: Jett.
1: Another
0: oh,
1: person.
0: Gosh. Oh gosh.
1: So
0: we should have had a folk like singer songwriter and then you know what? It's okay, guys. It's okay, guys. We're going to feature them again. But continuing the show, just because we only have 10 minutes left, here is Little Green by Joni.

0: Joni Mitchell. I, you know, for those of you who have been listening to Bell Bottom Broadcast for a while, this is certainly not the first time that I've featured Joni Mitchell. I mean, she's just, she has a very problematic past. I can't lie.
1: Really?
0: Yeah, she had this, like, alter ego called, like, Art Nouveau or something like that. Oh. And it was, like, very bad.
1: I had no idea
0: very,
1: about this.
0: Very, very, very bad. I need to double check this, but I'm pretty sure she came out with an apology about it. But I, you know, her music still left such an impact that she has to be featured. Mm. Yeah, so this is off of the Blue album, my favorite Joni Mitchell album. Little Green was about her daughter that she gave up for adoption when she was, you know, just like this poor Canadian, like, folk singer. And, you know, she ended up finding her daughter years later. And, you know, Joni's still alive today, if I'm not mistaken.
1: Yeah.
0: And, yeah, so she, you know, obviously, like, a mother's love is just never, it never goes away. And I think it's especially hard for women who give up their kids for adoption because, you know, she just wanted to, like, let her kid have an amazing life. Mm-hmm. And, you know, I'm sure she especially felt horrible when she, like, you know, became very successful and could financially support a daughter. And then she just didn't have her daughter. So that's just, it's just so heartbreaking. Her lyricism and the way that she plays guitar and just her as a musician and all, it's just very, very important to the music community. We still have to feature her.
1: Yeah, I didn't even know that she, like, did they, like, have, like, a good reconnection? Do you know?
0: I think so.
1: Okay,
0: I think so.
1: That's good.
0: Yeah. I mean, like, you know, when your mother's Joni Mitchell, like, and, like, it wasn't like she gave up her daughter while she had money, you know? And I'm sure, obviously, like, they're still going through things. But anyways. That was our Women of Rock episode.
1: That was kind of heavy.
0: This was a heavy episode, you guys. Thank you guys for tuning in. Shout out Spalding County 4-H. Food booth, if you guys are still listening. Hi, guys. Miss
1: What's
0: you guys.
1: Up?
0: What's up? But yeah, thank you guys for tuning in to our
1: Women of Rock episode.
0: And next week is going to be epic.
1: Yes, it's going to be. Do we want to reveal it? We're going to do
0: Laurel Canyon. For those of you who don't know what Laurel Canyon is, tune in next week and you'll know all about it because it is one of the most important musical locations and time periods throughout the 60s and 70s. So we're going to close

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0: 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Only on

0: Hello, Chapman Radio. We are so back, and I have such an amazing special guest. Megan, do you want to introduce yourself?
1: Hi, guys. My name is Megan.
0: Heck yeah, it is. Megan, tell us your major. What brought you to Chapman? What are we going to talk about today on the show?
1: I am a theater major.
0: Heck yeah, you are.
1: With a directing emphasis.
0: Oh, yeah.
1: What brought me to Chapman?
0: What did bring you to Chapman?
1: I don't know. My dad went here. Ah, and so cute. When we toured, I liked it.
0: How cuteness. Yeah. How cuteness. Well, today's episode, we're going to be talking all about love and all about relationships that we are, you know, so fond of. And so apparently we also want kind of badly. But hey, you know, we ball and we continue balling all day, every day. So, Megan, what is your love language? How do you give love? How do you receive love?
1: Ooh, I like this question.
0: Thank you so much.
1: First of all, I'm a very, like, physical touch person, but only in, like, romantic relationships. I mean, like, Raya already knows this, but I'm kind of weird with, like, my friends being touchy with me.
0: This is true.
1: I've gotten better.
0: This is true. Also true. Yes. This is also true, yes.
1: But, yeah, I love physical touch. I like when somebody... This isn't like a love language, but I like when somebody, like, I feel like they really, like, see me and get me.
0: Right. That's valid. Do you mean, like, emotionally, or do you mean, like, see you as in your physical, like, let's say you're starting to fidget with your rings and you're getting anxious, like, that, like, physical, ooh, like, visual aspect?
1: No, more so, like, emotionally. Mm-hmm. I think a lot of people

0: see me physically already. I mean, everybody sees everybody physically, but I kind of like wear myself on my sleeve, I feel like.
1: Mm-hmm.
0: So I like when somebody sees past that. Like, there's very few people in my life that see past that.
1: Mm-hmm.
0: And I like that. Not that it's a bad thing that people see me a certain way. I present myself a certain way. But it's very intimate when somebody sees past you in that way.
1: I think that's valid. I mean, it's hard to find someone who can see you, and I think that's why relationships work.
0: Yeah.
1: So let's talk what you maybe want future-wise. Where do you see yourself in 2 years?
0: Oh, relationships or in general?
1: How did you take that question?
0: I always take that question to be more career-focused.
1: Okay.
0: Which I think is kind of an interesting, like, difference between me and a lot of people that I talk to, is a lot of people mm-hmm. will go into like, oh, I want a family, or oh, I want
1: mm-hmm.
0: like to be married. And I have always wanted to be married, and I've always wanted some sort of relationship,
1: mm-hmm.
0: like long-term relationship, but mm-hmm. that has never been what I think of in terms of like what I'm gonna do with my life.
1: Mm.
0: You know,
1: it's like an extra.
0: Yeah, it's an extra, but it at the same time it feels like a necessity. And sometimes I wonder if that's because of the way that we, like, talk about relationships.
1: Ooh, let's unpack that some more. Let's talk about the way others view relationships.
0: Mm.
1: How do you think coming to university has shaped the way you think about relationships? Or maybe throughout your life, do you feel like you've always thought about relationships the same way as other people?
0: No. I think I see a lot of relationship stuff very differently.
1: Mm-hmm.
0: I think that another thing is, like, everybody has such a different and complex definition for everything that has to do with relationships, mm-hmm. like, whether it's, like, intimacy or, like, love or dating or even just, like, all of the buzzwords that we've created, like, situationship and talking stage. Like, these all mean different things to different people.
1: Mm-hmm.
0: And I think we've tried to define them, but they don't really – I don't feel like they need to be defined, and I feel like the definitions actually have kind of created barriers, because it's, like – oh, I'm in a talking stage with that guy. But what does that mean? Are you getting to know each other, or are you just trying to define it through, like, a goal? Like, I feel like people have a lot of goals, and people come into university especially, but even, like, high school, but I think it's more prevalent in your kind of university years.
1: Mm-hmm.
0: They come in with this, like, and I'm guilty of this too, of coming in with this, like, list of things that I should be doing,
1: yeah.
0: Especially in relationships, because like, we already have that in our professional world, but that is a little bit more true, I suppose. There are things that you should be doing for your professional life. But, like, there isn't a right way or, like, a checklist that you need to go about relationships. And I think that people see it as that. Like, oh, I've never had a situationship. I should get into a situationship. But it's like, what does that even mean? Like, are you getting to know the person?
1: Mm-hmm.
0: Why are you getting to know the person? Like, I understand wanting something casual to an extent, I suppose. But, like, are you getting to know people for the sake of getting to know them, or are you doing it for the sake of checking that thing off?
1: It feels as though a lot of the time when someone is, like, let's say on a dating app or some sort of, like, something like that, I feel as though that they're only doing it to do it.
0: Mm-hmm.
1: And I feel that a lot of people don't really care to get to know a person on that deep emotional level, and I think that's why it's hard to find relationships. Or if you have found a relationship, then maybe you're both looking for that same surface level thing. I just know that, like, I'm looking and you're looking, from what you described, something that's deeper,
0: mm-hmm.
1: and that means something. And I think that's why neither of us are in relationships right now. So yeah. that would do it.
0: Yeah. And I think it's hard to, like, form a real crush in the way that modern dating is working.
1: I would have to agree with that statement. Let's talk about that.
0: Yeah,
1: honestly. Yes.
0: I think, first of all, like,
1: yes,
0: because I'm guilty of using dating apps. And honestly, I don't have that much shame in it, because I've made some rules for myself, which I'll explain. But when I got on dating apps, yeah, it was totally just like, oh, like, I'm just looking for something. So I should just keep looking for something.
1: Sure.
0: But, like, I realized that I was canceling all of these dates. You know, I would, like, match with somebody. I would think they're interesting, but I was canceling all these dates last minute because I just wasn't actually interested. And mm-hmm. I realized it's because I didn't have time to, like, form a crush on them.
1: This is
0: and,
1: true.
0: Like, it's not that I need to, like, be infatuated with somebody before I, like, you know, go on a date with them. But, like, mm-hmm. I want to have that, like, excitement and those butterflies. It feels too formulated now. It feels like, oh, we're going to go to the first date, and he's going to pull my chair out, and then, like, he's going to pay the bill, and then, like, he'll kiss me on the way home, and, like, and I'll do this, that, and the other. And it's like, that it doesn't come with any anticipation, and the anticipation is part of the excitement of, like, falling in love.

0: and right. dating.
1: I mean, I think for me, I just can't look. I mean, I can find someone attractive. Like, I can like objectively say, you are very pretty, you're very cute, point blank. You can do that. It doesn't mean I have a crush on you, though. Mm-hmm. And it's not until I know you, and that's why I think I have never been on a dating app, and I think that's a part of the reason is because I can't like someone based on how just looking at you. Mm-hmm. I can't know that. I don't know anything about you. And just because you, like,

0: who have the same answer every single time.
1: I just think it's like, this is kind of what I just said, but it's just so formulaic that it doesn't feel authentic. Like, I don't,
0: because I personally
1: can appreciate somebody's beauty and want like a certain level of relationship with them.
0: Sure.
1: Like, I think my like, I'm putting crushes in quotes, but like my crushes have like different levels to them. Like, there's people where I'm like, oh, we would have fun for a little while. And then there's people where I'm like, oh, I'm actually serious about you. And the people that I'm actually serious about are people that I've like taken the time to develop like a relationship with and like had a crush on. And not just like, I've been really like learning the difference lately between like a crush and like actually liking somebody. I think a crush is like very kind of infatuatory, where you're like, you just want them to like you, you know?
0: Mm-hmm.
1: At least that's how I feel about it. I don't know how you feel about it.
0: I mean, I think it's hard when you like someone. I think you like someone. I don't understand a talking stage. And I think the reason I don't understand a talking stage is because majority of the people that I have dated, I have been friends with first.
1: Mm-hmm.
0: And so our foundation is developed. And I think that's something that I lack in this like quote unquote talking stage. It's why I can't rush things. It's why I can't do all of these things, is because I need a solid foundation. And if our foundation is already cracking and I don't even know you, or maybe I've known you for a month, like I can't know anything about you. Like, we can get really close really fast. Sure. That's beyond okay. It doesn't mean that I like you, though.
1: Yeah. And I feel like a talking stage, like, ruins the interest because you already have a label and an intention behind it.
0: I would also agree with you. Like, I also feel like the intention, like, you can't know someone's intention like that. Like,
1: mm-hmm.
0: being friends first, or, like, maybe saying you're interested in someone. Being interested is, like, I'm interested in getting to know you. It doesn't necessarily mean that I'm like, oh, well, let's date. Like, I don't know if I want to date you. Mm-hmm. How do you know if you want to date someone? People date people for, like, 6 different years and then break up. Like, you can't know. I just, there's a lot of labeling and a lot of box putting, I feel like, that happens, whether it's the relationship period or within like queer community labeling.
1: Mm-hmm.
0: And so I feel like those just together,
1: yeah,
0: doesn't work for me.
1: Yeah, it just like spoils the fun and the excitement,
0: yeah,
1: for me. Like, I don't want to know that we're in a talking stage, but then also you don't know if you're like going to date. And so what even is the point? The fun part of like getting to know somebody, and like, it's what we call a talking stage right now, but I think the label is what's really like messing with it. Like, mm-hmm. I think a lot about whenever my mom talks about dating, because mm-hmm. my mom was in college in like the late 80s, early 90s.
0: Mm-hmm.
1: And she always talks about having like all of these different boyfriends. And she's like, and even if you watch shows like Sex and the City, and I know that's a show, so it's dramatized, but like,
0: mm-hmm.
1: they're going on dates and they're going out with people and they're like dating people. But they're not like labeling every single little interaction as like my mom would never say, oh, I had a situationship with that guy. Maybe a fling, but that's different. To me, there's a big difference between like a purely like physical thing and like an intimate emotional thing. And that's another reason that I think the lines of situationship get really blurry, is like what are we doing? You guys are pretending you're dating, but you're not really dating. But do you even want to be dating? Do you even like each other like that? Or are you just doing it for the sake of having the label and then getting to the next label?
0: Yeah, it's like almost like you got to the like finish line. What's next? What's mm-hmm. after the finish line? Mm-hmm. It's like the finish line, I feel, through college. I mean, it's like big picture, like you go from elementary to middle to high school to college to getting your job to finding your person to getting married to having kids to them having kids. And it's like a continuous straight line of things you quote unquote should be doing or ought to be doing
1: mm-hmm.
0: to have a successful life. And I just don't feel like that's the case anymore. And I think specifically for our generation, I don't know if any of us are really interested in the whole getting married and having kids thing. I just know so many people who don't want that.
1: Yeah.
0: And I don't know if it's trauma, which I can't generalize. I don't know if it's they're all focused on their career. I don't know if it's financials, because the economy and industries have just been like failing us, to be honest.
1: Mm-hmm.
0: And we haven't found a lot. Like, where do we even want to repopulate? Is that a good thing? Bad thing? I guess your take on marriage. You said you wanted to get married.
1: I want to get married. And like, just kind of commenting on what you just said, like, I feel like there's a huge lack of this, like, drive for human connection. Mm-hmm. Like, if we go back to the very start where you asked me, like, what do

0: I want to do with my life. Like, right. The fact that I don't see marriage as, like, part of that, sometimes I'm like, oh, that's interesting that that's not a part of my, like, life
1: mm-hmm.
0: plan, even though it is a part of my life goals and something I think about almost every day. Like, and that's another thing that I don't think people talk about enough. And I actually, last semester, for a class project, wrote a little, like, interview-style play on this mm-hmm. of, like, everybody wants relationships. Mm-hmm. Not everybody. I'm generalizing here. But the
1: most
0: thesis
1: people.
0: The thesis of my play was that a lot of people want relationships, but we're kind of being taught to, like, ignore that part of ourselves. And whether it's, like, I mean, personally, as a woman, it's always, like, oh, you have to be, like, kind of nonchalant and you have to make them chase you and it's embarrassing if you're chasing somebody and it's like, okay, but that's not the point. Like, the point is to connect with somebody.
1: Mm-hmm.
0: Like, I, you know, and we're, like, taught to not prioritize it and mm-hmm. to not want it even. It's, like, embarrassing to say that you want a relationship or that you want to be with somebody. And then there's, like, I mean, I know, like, I can speak on this a little bit of, like, the kind of the heterosexual lens of, like, it's embarrassing to want a man. And even like Vogue came out with an article last year that I really didn't like, of, like, it's embarrassing to have a boyfriend. And I just really disagree with that. I think it's embarrassing to need a man. I think it's embarrassing to need, like, the validation, but it's not embarrassing to want human connection with the party that you're attracted to.
1: Yeah.
0: You know?
1: I think the term embarrassing just seems really, like, aggressive as mm-hmm. well. And I think that's, like, one of those things that I think that social media and dating apps have also, like, limited that mm-hmm. for all of us mm-hmm. because we don't want anything in person. Everything is just online. And I'm not a big online person. Like,
0: not me either.
1: I'll text you, I guess, but I'd much rather call or FaceTime or hear your voice or send you a voice memo. Like, I can't understand tonal, like, things through that, and I don't want to misunderstand you.
0: Yeah.
1: And especially if I don't know you, texting is gonna show me nothing.
0: No.
1: Actually.
0: And it's hard to have a personality online.
1: I would have to agree.
0: Like, every time I'm trying to text somebody that I'm, like, maybe a little interested in, or they just make me nervous in some way, I'm, like, checking my tone and making sure, like, I would be so funny in person, but I'm like, this isn't gonna land over text. And so you're just not getting who I am. And so everybody's just kind of dry and having these same, like, how was your day conversations.
1: Yeah, I don't like surface level conversations, and you know that. I mean, we've had this conversation as well. Like, I don't, like, okay, the weather is cool. I don't want to talk about it, though. Like, I want to know what you feel, what you think about, like, why you want to be where you are, what got you here.
0: Mm-hmm.
1: I want to know your life, and I'm not getting that online, and I don't want to get that online. Mm-hmm. And I think that's what's been really difficult is, like, the genuine connections that we used to get in person, I feel like have just fizzled out.
0: Yeah. And also just, like, the little, like minute details of a relationship that you miss online. Like, you miss, like, I agree with the deep stuff. You don't get the deep stuff. Mm-hmm. But also, like, part of the fun of being in a relationship, and this is all relationships, not just romantic, is, like, laughing together over something stupid or, like, having little jokes or having jokes about their little, like, idiosyncrasies.
1: Mm-hmm.
0: Like, you don't get that online. You don't get any of their tone. You don't get any of their, like, their little odd things about them, their quirks. You don't get any of that. And we're so scared to show any of that, too. And I think that's part of a whole bigger conversation about how scared we are to, like,
1: be.
0: Yeah.
1: Period.
0: Like, we're always being observed.
1: Yeah.
0: And I think that makes dating really hard because it makes it really scary to ask somebody out.
1: Yeah.
0: Like, I have never been, I mean, this isn't totally true, but, like, let's say in Southern California, in the mm-hmm. time that I've been here, I've never been approached at a bar. And I do not think it's because I'm ugly or because I'm, like, not attracting people, because I will see people, like we'll be checking each other out in a situation like that. But people are so scared to approach somebody because it's, like, become this villainized thing, or it's embarrassing, or like both. And we're so scared of rejection. And mm-hmm. like, again, going back to, like, I watch movies from the 90s, or I talked to my mom about it, and she's like, oh, I would just, like this guy just asked me out. And I'm like, I've never been asked out, and it can't, like, I refuse to believe that something's just, like, fundamentally wrong with me, because I thought that for a long time. And then I talked to a lot of my friends, and a lot of my friends have never been asked out either, like, never been asked out in person, or maybe, like, once or twice.
1: Sure.
0: But the way that my mom talks about it, it was happening on a weekly basis,
1: right, left
0: not
1: and
0: even
1: right.
0: just to her. Like, she was asking people out, people were asking each other's out, like,
1: no, and I totally, I mean, I think your mom's perspective is

0: something that we, well, I think at the time that your mom was in college and your mom was growing up, I think the times were completely different because there was a lack of social media. And mm-hmm. I think the idea of going up to someone wasn't deemed as like a predator almost. I feel like there is so much stigma now about if you are to go up to someone, you better be respectful. You better watch yourself. And I'm like, I want to say a part of the problem, but like, I am definitely skeptical if someone is to come up to me. Mm-hmm. Like, that's like, watch yourself because I'm ready to react. And I think that's a part of the problem is that people are defensive.
1: Mm-hmm.
0: And then separately from like my understanding and like my observations from like what I've seen in person or online and like the hesitation that they feel, it almost feels as though it's like not feminist. Mm-hmm. To accept that a man wants you or likes you or is coming up to you. It's like kind of like similar to like the door holding thing. Like, I hold the door open for everyone.
1: Yeah.
0: Man, female, any gender, yeah. And whatever you identify as, period. I'll open the door for you. It doesn't mean anything. But if you open the door for me, I'll definitely say thank you. Please, yeah. And thank you. We've also lost that, which was something else I was going to bring up. But I miss when people used to just go up to you. Like, I feel now if I'm even curious about someone at a coffee shop, I mean, as some of you online know and Megan knows, I'm very talkative and I like to talk to strangers specifically.
1: She knows everybody.
0: I do. And I like to talk to people. I think it's exciting. I like getting to know people. But going up to someone now is like, why are you talking to me?
1: Yeah.
0: And it's like, but I just want to make connections with you.
1: Yeah.
0: And it's hard. I mean, I think at bars are different because I think drunk men just kind of worry me in general. Like, I get a little worried. I feel like people are pushy and they're a lot more aggressive. Like, mm-hmm. I think having alcohol changes the situation. Like, I'm not always on defense here. Like, I'm always open to conversations. I'm open to conversations with, like, Jehovah's Witnesses.
1: Yeah.
0: Like, I'm really open to it with anyone. And I really want to have that connection. It doesn't mean it's going to, like, turn into something. It's just a connection that I'm excited to have. And I feel like we just lack that, especially in college, mm-hmm. when we're supposed to have more of that.
1: Yeah. Yeah. It's like I would never approach somebody on campus. That's a terrifying concept.
0: Why?
1: To me. I know, right? Why? Because nobody else does that. Because nobody does it. And it's like, it's scary. And I think it is, and I think the reason nobody is doing it is because it's, you fear that rejection. And now there's so much, I feel like social media has made this a lot worse, of mm-hmm. this, specifically like TikTok and like Instagram, all the apps where you can talk in videos.
0: Talk in videos.
1: Yeah. Like, you know.
0: Yeah.
1: Because I think TikTok really reframed the way that we see social media and like our interactions.
0: Sure.
1: But I think that like, because we feel like we're being perceived all the time, and because there's so many like think pieces on every single thing, mm-hmm. like you can go on TikTok and be like if you search on TikTok like how to get a guy to like you, it'll come up with 500 videos on how to not get a guy to like you, on how to be reserved and like nonchalant. And I don't know, I feel like that just doesn't work, because it doesn't seem like it's working. Like, I know so many people that are taking so many different, like, dating advice from these think pieces and are trying so many different things, and none of them are dating. None of them are dating. And yeah. That's the craziest part, is that, like, for my first 2 years at Chapman, none of my friends or I had any relationships at Chapman. We had none. Like, and that loosely changed.
0: We mean romantic, yeah.
1: Yes, I mean romantic relationships or even like interests, or like I kissed that guy, like nothing. Mm-hmm. Like absolutely, it was a dead zone. And a lot of the people I meet here are dating people outside of the school.
0: This is true.
1: And it's so interesting the way that like one person now will say, oh, I don't want to date at Chapman because it's too small of a school.
0: Mm-hmm.
1: And then that idea spreads like wildfire. And I just think it's kind of like corrosive to our dating experience here, because like you can't live your life avoiding every bad possible situation.
0: This is true.
1: Like bad things happen. I am of the opinion that we're not meant to avoid every negative feeling or thought or concept. Like, yeah, let's say you date a guy and then you guys break up and then you see him on campus. That's going to suck for a little while, but you'll live. So, like, why not put yourself out there a little bit? Because yeah. You could also marry that guy or that girl.
0: This is true. I mean, just because that's, I feel like that's always

0: the consensus here is I don't want to date here. I don't want to date here. I want to date someone outside, or it's like almost like within your circle. You'll date within your circle because you now know them. And I think it's way easier to develop feelings for someone that you know than someone you don't. I just can't, I don't, I think that's something that I struggle with a lot to understand. The new dating world that's come up is no one really cares to get to know you. It's, can I get in your pants or not? And then they just like tap out if that's the case. And it's like, I don't really understand that, because I like, intimacy is a thing that has been normalized, I think, a lot more than maybe like I'm used to, and like culturally what I'm like actually used to. And I mean, I think it's a really important aspect, and that's fantastic. And I love that you want to go for it and do that. But just because I don't want to follow your lead on that doesn't mean I'm a shitty person. It just means we have different values in that like specific realm. And I just don't think that it's like, almost when there's one red flag being seen, it's over. Like, they can't accept any red flags. And mind you, like, there are some that I'm like, if you say something like that, it's definitely over.
1: Yes, there's personalities that don't work together. And there's personal flaws that don't work together. But it's also like, I don't know, I love you and I don't love everything about you. Like,
0: like this is valid.
1: Yeah, everybody has flaws.
0: This is valid. You can't expect perfection. And I think that's also another thing that's happening online, is that people are only putting out what they deem is good, and people are only viewing what they deem as good. And that means that, like, that's not whole encompassing of you.
1: No.
0: Like, my Instagram profile is in no way, shape, or form encompassing of who I am. You might laugh and think I'm silly. Sure. That's probably half of what I am. Like, you can't get everything from that. And, like, me and you, like, Megan and Rhea, sitting here right now in this studio, us saying XYZ, we might not align on things. It doesn't mean that we can't be friends. It doesn't mean that we can't work in other scenarios. It just means that maybe we don't align on this thing. But if it's a fundamental, like, moral aspect, I understand that that's like, man, I got to take a step back from this person. And that's valid.
1: I think that, like, just what you were saying about social media, I think there's so many, like, everything feels so black and white. And one person can claim that this is the right way to go about this, and everybody believes that that's the only way to go about it. Like, that's so awesome that that worked for you in that situation. Like, let's say a lot of the time, like, on my For You page, not so much anymore because I blocked most of his content, but in the past on my For You page, I was getting a lot of, like, dating content and, like, women talking about, like, dating and, like, how to get a man and how to get a man's attention. And, like, it's all, like, play nonchalant. And, like, let them pull you and let them, like, you know, you're not supposed to be the one chasing them. They're supposed to chase you. And it's kind of like, I even saw some, like, insane, like, lean into your feminine energy and lean into your softness and let yourself be passive and let yourself be like a gazelle hunted by a lion. That was a direct quote that I saw online. And it's like, whoa. Why are we assigning such strict roles to how we're going to behave in relationships? Like, that doesn't work for everybody. So why are we pretending that that's the only way that it should work? And then people take that and they put it into the real world. And I see it in the real world in, like, my real life conversations that I have with friends, where I'm like, oh, I'm interested in this guy. They're like, oh my God, you can't talk to him. Like, don't DM him. Like, you have to wait for him to DM you. But it's like, oh, but wear a strong perfume so that when you walk by, he smells you and then he'll DM you. And it's like, okay, like, we're just so disconnected from reality on social media that it's like, you see all these TikTokers talking about, like, yeah, wear a strong perfume, or, like, do your hair a certain way in class and maybe he'll look at you, or, like, give him a little smile when you walk in. Like, go talk to him.
0: Like, with love. Yeah, go talk to him.
1: Go talk to him.
0: I just, there's just, like, this level of, one, I think roles and relationships are very fascinating to me. I think that there are always roles, and I hate that. Hate is a strong word, but I'm not obsessed with the fact, because sometimes those roles work for a lot of people. I think a lot of the time it's hard to find that, especially because personalities differ. Like, if I am interested in someone, like, you're sure as hell I'm going to go up to them. Like, why wouldn't I do that? It can't, you're not going to get anywhere if you just sit like that. And also with love, those men probably want to be babied too. Like, they probably want to be approached just as much as you do. They probably want flowers just as much as you do. Like, it's not just because they have something dangling from them that means that you're supposed to treat them so differently. Like, it doesn't matter. And I hate that we put so much emphasis on what we feel are gender expressions. And I just don't understand why that is so, like, nauseatingly, like, honed in on. Because we don't need that.
1: I feel like it got me so in my head last year, and I felt, like, isolated.

0: as like a woman, and sometimes I still do, and I think I kind of always have, because I'm not a very soft person. I'm not a very passive person, and a lot of these traits have been equated to like femininity, and not always in the negative way. Like, a lot of people say that, like, oh, men appreciate a woman that is softer and like caring, and I'm kind, and I can be very caring, but I'm not a soft person. Right. I think you know that.
1: No, yeah.
0: And so it's like, if that's what defines femininity, then I'm not like feminine in that way, but I'm definitely a woman, and I've always felt like that was the right gender expression for me. So like, why do I not feel feminine in that way? And then also like, is nobody ever gonna love me because I'm not feminine like that? Like, those are the type of things that we start to think about, because one person online says it was right and says that this is how you're supposed to do it, and that you're supposed to be leaning into your feminine energy, and like, and there's all these like ridiculous little think pieces or slideshows, and it's like, that doesn't need to actually translate into the real world, but we take it as gospel, and therefore we like operate under those assumptions.
1: Yeah.
0: And I think that has really affected the dating world. And like, you know, I as like a straight person appreciate when a man is like caring for me, but it's not because he's a man. It's because I appreciate being cared for.
1: Period.
0: Like, I don't want him to like get out of the car and hold the door open for me because I'm a girl. And because, like, to me, the insinuation there is that I can't open the door myself, which I don't like that insinuation at all. But even just because, like, I'm a girl and I deserve princess treatment, I just don't want that. I want you to like me. And I want you to open the door for me, because I'm like, don't see me as like a woman first and then like Megan second, mm-hmm. you know, like, yes. See me for all that I am. Don't right. see me as like this one thing. And this yeah. goes back to what I was talking about at the beginning. Like, I like to feel seen as me, not as mm-hmm. these like binaries that people try to put us in.
1: Again, you know? It's these boxes that and it's the reason we are in so many boxes, at least in my brain, is just because we're trying to understand people, and it's easier to understand when you can fully label them and attribute everything that label has. Like, being, let's say you are a man,
0: mm-hmm.
1: you are like there's like six different versions of said man. You fit into one of these boxes. That's just not true.
0: No.
1: You are a woman. You fit into eight different categories. Like, that's just not true. I am so much more complex than just being Rhea, who's a woman.
0: Yeah.
1: So much more complex yeah. than that. There is no way that you can just... And I think we've lost the ability, or maybe care, to get to know what's beneath more than just Megan, who's a woman.
0: Yeah.
1: Does that make sense?
0: Yes. Yeah. And I feel like it, like... Just the labeling thing even goes past just like binaries. It's like associating people with a certain persona
1: yeah.
0: that you don't even know about. Like, I have a lot of friends that are like artsy people, whether sure. they're theater majors or not. I'm thinking of a couple different people that are in like sororities and fraternities,
1: yeah.
0: but they're still like artsy as hell, you know? And like, they have tattoos or they have like piercings, and they don't maybe fit into the box of what a sorority person is. But like, the other day I was walking behind some people, and somebody was like, oh, I don't trust that guy. He's a frat bro. Like, he wouldn't be good at this, like, artistic thing. And I was like, that's a little odd. That's a little bit of an odd thing to say
1: mm-hmm.
0: when, like, how well do you even know that person? And also, like, he's a very involved arts person. Like, I don't know. And I don't even know this person that well, but I was like, this is an odd thing to say about somebody when you don't know who they are. Like, why are mm-hmm. you labeling them into these boxes and, like, putting them into these like categories that you're then, and then it goes back to what you're saying about like, oh, one red flag and I'm out. You're like labeling people's red flags before you even know them.
1: Yeah.
0: Like, frat guy can be seen to some as like a big red flag, but it's like, do you even know them? And I'm not saying that all frat guys are great. There are some that are exactly what you think. There are some people that are exactly what you expect them to be.
1: Mm-hmm.
0: But there are some people that subvert your expectations, especially at Chapman. People are involved in so many different things.
1: Yeah.
0: So it's like, why are we going to put these people into labels and boxes before we even know them and just assume that we know that we wouldn't work?
1: Yeah. I just think it's so draining. It's like, you have to, and that goes back to like presentation and what you present to online. Like, if you are presenting yourself in X way, people are going to take that at face value instead of knowing that, like, hey, that's a freaking screen.
0: Mm-hmm.
1: That is not who you are.
0: Mm-hmm.
1: And it's just, I don't understand. No, that's not true. I fully understand why we generalize and put people in boxes. That fully makes sense. I just don't agree with it. And yeah. I don't think it's right. And I'm not saying that I don't do it. And that's unfortunate. That's where,
0: sorry.
1: No, that's okay. Go.
0: I think

0: to an extent, it's a very human trait to categorize things. I mean, we're pattern recognition animals. Like, we categorize things in our head. But that doesn't mean, I think the problem now, and I think, again, this has been, like, exemplified by social media, but the problem now is that we take those categories as an end-all be-all, and we refuse to, like, believe when our expectations are subverted. Like, we can't really grasp when somebody is more than one thing.
1: Yeah.
0: Like, I have a friend, again, like, I have a friend that's very close, that's in a sorority, and she kind of looks like a very, like, prim, proper sorority girl. This is how she would describe herself, by the way. These are kind of her words. But she looks like your basic sorority girl, but she loves, like, metal music and, like, Panic at the Disco. And she loves, like, classic films. It, like, people are subverting their expectations, especially at Chapman, all the time. I think there's a lot of really interesting people here.
1: Right.
0: So it's like, don't discount somebody or discredit somebody just because they are a certain way in your eyes. Like, you can put things in boxes. That's not necessarily the crime here.
1: Right.
0: I think it's the assumption that the box is the only box.
1: This is true. I think definitely when I categorize and pattern recognize, because my brain works with, like, all of my OCD, like, I need to, like, I start obsessing.
0: Mm-hmm.
1: But I don't think that this one person, like, wiggle, like, I melt them and they fit into one singular box. Like, part, like, it's like pieces of their, like, their nails in there and their hair is over here and their eyes there. Like, you literally can't know what everyone is just based on a look. And
0: no.
1: You can't know what I am based on a look. You can assume, and that's a part of the problem, is that we assume so many negative traits about every single person that we meet. And I think it's different to be skeptical than it is to, or like skeptical or have worries, than it is to just assume that this person is bad.
0: Mm-hmm.
1: And I think I'm very skeptical, and I always think very like, well, I'm meeting this one person. Yes, I talk to a lot of strangers, but I also think about, this stranger could potentially have XYZ if his hands are in his pocket. If this girl has a really large backpack and I don't understand what's going on, like, I'm hyper aware of what could go wrong. It doesn't mean that's going to stop me from having this conversation.
0: Yeah. It's more about, like, assigning the wrongness to the person.
1: Mm-hmm.
0: Like, I think hypervigilance is not really something I experience because I kind of just float through life. But hypervigilance is not a bad trait, especially in certain circumstances, but it's like, it's when you assume the worst rather than considering the worst.
1: Yeah.
0: Like, and I think kind of going back to what you're saying about, like, people approaching other people at the bar.
1: Yeah.
0: It's like, we immediately assume the worst about these people. And it's like, why are we assuming that this is wrong? You know? And that's why, like, a lot of my, I'm looking at this from a very heterosexual lens because I just am straight and a lot of my friends are straight. So a lot of my, like, very close guy friends that I've talked to talk about, like, they don't want to approach a woman at a bar because they don't want to be seen as a creep. Like,
1: yeah,
0: they talk about
1: the
0: that all the
1: aspect.
0: Time. I've heard that from every single guy friend I've ever talked to. And so it's like, on one hand, women have to deal with creeps. We do. We have
1: this
0: to deal with creepy guys. But on the other hand, now those men are inadvertently putting the other men off. And now we can't, and now women are forced to kind of look at everybody through this lens of, like, is he going to hurt me? Is this going to go really bad?
1: Mm-hmm.
0: And then it's like, you're assuming that people are going to be a certain way. And I think that part of that assumption is valid, especially for, like, women that have, you know, I mean, it is true that some guys are going to make us uncomfortable and
1: this
0: are going to do uncomfortable things.
1: Yeah.
0: But it's really, like, poisoning the dating pool on both ends. And I just think that's a frustrating problem. And it's not, like, I don't think there's one party to blame. I just think we could all try to be more open-minded as to, like what you're saying, like, aware, but not necessarily, like, assuming.
1: Yeah. I mean, I think, like, everyone is aware of everything. And everyone can take someone at face value and be like, maybe I don't want to have this conversation today. Or my example right now is just going to be religion because I'm in a religion class. And so let's say, for example, you can see an Amish person from a mile away. You just can. It's just because their religion has a lot of requirements and they have to physically change the way they present themselves so that people are aware. An Amish person could be running towards me and you'll know they're Amish. You know what I mean?
0: Mm-hmm.
1: Like, you know it's the Amish. I can say that. No, and I know it's funny. It's just my only visual, like, representation of, like, you know how, like, maybe I don't want to have a conversation with this person.
0: Yeah.
1: And that's okay. I'm not saying that you need to have a conversation with every single person, but I also can't assume that these people are going to want to have a conversation with me in the first place.
0: Mm-hmm.
1: Or part two, that they would want to engage with me. They could walk away first.
0: Mm-hmm.
1: And so I just think that there's so many, like, oh, well, I don't want to talk to this person because they look like

0: this. And it's like, it's all, it's society. Mm-hmm. And when I was younger, it was never like that. And I think it's because we used to play on the playground.
1: Yeah.
0: And I think now this phone, and I think it's the damn phone. I think it's the damn phone. Yeah. I can't do it anymore. Yeah. I can't do it anymore. I want a digital detox. Shout out Eva for saying that. But like, I want a detox. I never want to look at my screen again. I get so tired of looking at screens. Mm-hmm. And like this podcast, for example, who has conversations like this anymore?
1: No.
0: What happened to this? Yeah. I want this, but live. I want this. I mean, we are live, but, you know, I want this, like, outside. Yeah. Outside of this, like, little box in Chapman's basement, you know?
1: Yes. Yeah, yeah. I think it's so... Oh, I lost my train of thought. Sorry. Oh, I think that it's so, like... We all need to come back down to earth a little bit.
0: I would agree.
1: Like, we are so... With relationships, we're so up in the meta right now.
0: Yeah.
1: Of, like... Like detailing every step of how to get somebody's attention or how to approach. And I like not as familiar of what it looks like on the man side, but like I do have a lot of friends that talk about it and I've seen some like content on it. And it's like the male side is like how to attract this woman and how to like it all feels manipulative to me on both sides because mm-hmm. it's like this is the next step and this is the next step and this is what you should do with your words and don't let him do this or don't let her do this and do this so that he does this. And it's like, why are we, it's not chess.
0: Yeah.
1: It's a person. Like, why are we trying, we're so up in the meta, like, come back down to earth. And, like, and I feel like when we come back down to earth, we realize that also being rejected is not the worst thing in the world.
0: This is true.
1: When you're putting in this much planning and this much, like, metaverse, like, ridiculousness into this maybe, like, one person that you think is cute in class, you're like setting yourself up for such high expectations and such like sadness if it fails. But if like if you didn't put that much pressure on it and that much thinking into it and you just said went up and talked to the guy, and I'm not saying like you have to go up to somebody and be like, oh, I think you're cute, but like if there's a girl in your class that you like, go up and talk to her. If there's a guy in your class that you like, go up and talk to her. If she's wearing a shirt from a concert that you saw, hey, I like your shirt, I love that band. Like it's not that hard to like strike up a conversation rather than being like, how do I move this chess piece so that he has to move this chess piece? And how it feels like an attack almost. It's like we're playing defense and like these strategies, these like sports game strategies. And it's like, I don't want to strategize this. I just want it to happen. I just want it to feel natural and authentic. Yeah. And like that has only happened to me so many times, but every time it happens, it's like really deep and meaningful.
0: Yeah. I mean, I think we've lost the point of connection. And all it is now is how can I control this other person to do this thing that I want?
1: Mm-hmm.
0: It's almost like a transaction is what it feels like.
1: It feels so transactional.
0: It does. It's like the only reason I'm going to talk to you is because I want to date you. And if I don't want to date you, then I won't talk to you. And I'm like, hey, so you could just talk to me.
1: Mm-hmm.
0: Nothing needs to happen. We can just be acquaintances. And I think that's just like or now connections instead of that are in the networking area. Like connections now lead to networking and lead to this and lead to that and lead to a job. And if you don't have that, then you don't have this. And you don't have, like, hey, what happened to like wanting to hang out with people?
1: Yeah. Like, there's so many guys that I've liked that I initially tried to like flirt with and then we ended up working together because everything is so connections based. Like we would become friends and then we would get a job together. we would work on something together. And I'm like, oh, okay. and it's just like, yeah, it's just so transactional and like fake and like what can I get from this? And like going back, we've kind of already talked about this, but going back to like the need to name relationships and like name what it is so like forces people into more boxes and forces these expectations on things that you don't even know exist yet.
0: Mm-hmm.
1: Like you're expecting feelings that aren't there and you're not giving them the room to grow. And I just don't think that's productive.
0: Yeah. Like, I think labels can help people. I think a lot of the time a label can help you feel secure. I think a label mm-hmm. can help you find community. I think a label can do a lot of really, really great things, but the weight of the label has to change.
1: Yes.
0: And I think we put a lot of emphasis on said weight.
1: Yeah, that's a good way to put that, I think.
0: And I just like, I think that it's valid if someone wants to be labeling themselves as gay or lesbian or bi.
1: Oh, yeah, that's
0: And then totally there's fair. The other turn of like, I'm in a situationship, but that also means that we're not dating officially. And maybe to someone that situationship shows that like, I can still take care of myself or I don't have to give all of this. And maybe like mm-hmm. that's what they need. But I don't think that we do need to be labeling everything. It's just like, it's kind of like you find what works for you.
1: Mm-hmm. No, I agree with that.

0: I feel like it's like, I don't know, it just ruins the authenticity for me.
1: I would have to agree.
0: Like, because then you feel the need to define things that maybe don't need to be defined.
1: This is
0: or
1: true.
0: Are undefinable. Like, what do you call it when you're like loosely talking to somebody? Like, there's never really a word for that. And there doesn't really need to be. I think another part of it is also like staking your claim over somebody.
1: Mm-hmm.
0: Like I feel like situationship is the new like Taken. Situationship to me is the new dating. I'm not gonna lie. I think we've equated like what dating used to be. Dating used to be what situationships are now, which is, at least in the way that I see them presented, is usually mm-hmm. like two people that are kind of new. There's usually like a physical aspect, but like not always. But they're kind of new to each other and they're hanging out in a relationship way. Usually like physical in some way. It doesn't have to be like all the way, but like, you know, at least like kissing or like hugging, you know, like they're romantic, hanging out romantically and going on dates and doing all of that under the guise of, oh, but we're not dating, because for some reason dating feels like the end of the world. And I think that's because most people have had their heart broken at least once and people don't ever want to do that again. But like, it goes back to what I was saying of like, we're so scared of negative emotions. Like, you have to be willing to do that again if you ever want anything real.
1: I think that was a fantastic way to sum up this whole entire episode. And on the note of the fact that we have less than 30 seconds on air left.
0: Whoa.
1: I know, time goes by fast on this show. I would like to thank you for coming on and sharing your thoughts about love, because I think this conversation is really taboo. And until more people can have it and acknowledge that we are all flawed and not perfect, and that labeling helps but also hurts, and that we need to get hurt to get up again. I mean, there's only so much that we can do.
0: Yeah.
1: Would you like to part us with any last thoughts?
0: I don't know. Come back down to earth, everybody.
1: Please.
0: Come back down to earth.
1: So actually, please.
0: Let's stay grounded.
1: Yeah. Take some deep breaths. Maybe ask that person where they got their shirt from, if you like their shirt.
0: Yeah.
1: Maybe say hey. Maybe just say hey. What happened to just saying hey? Hey, how are ya?
0: Let's start with hey,
1: how are ya? Well, Chapman Radio, it's been a pleasure yet again, and we'll see you next Wednesday at 4.
0: Bye, guys.
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1: Literally, who cares that they turned Henley Basement into a gym? 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